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1: Fellas, I'm ready to get up and do my thing. 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I want to get into it, man, you know.
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0: Naturally, your entrance is grand. 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Flashbulbs pop, paparazzi goes wild. 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
1: Overqualified for the position. 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
8: From the Sky News Centre at 2. Nicola Sturgeon has denied any knowledge of items her estranged husband bought after he admitted embezzling more than £400,000 from the SNP. The party's former CEO, Peter Murrell, used the funds to buy items including luxury goods and a motorhome. Joanna Cherry, the former Scottish National Party Home Affairs spokesperson, says she's furious.
9: The real victims of these very serious crimes are the independent supporters who gave their money to the Scottish National Party in good faith, believing it would be used to further the cause of Scottish independence.
8: The UK has experienced its hottest May Day ever, with temperatures forecast to rise even further later. It hit a record-breaking 34 degrees Celsius in London yesterday. Donald Trump's demanding leaders of a number of Middle Eastern countries and Turkey normalise diplomatic relations with Israel. He says it will work towards ending the war with Iran. Dania Thafer is the executive director of the Gulf International Forum, and she says she has her doubts.
10: Counterintuitive to what Trump is postulating here, you're seeing a regional, informal regional alliance that's being established in a response to Israel. That includes Turkey, Saudi Arabia, Qatar.
8: A man's been arrested on suspicion of murder after a woman was found unresponsive in Rochdale. Officers were called to Tweedale Street yesterday afternoon, where the victim, thought to be in her 40s, was pronounced dead at the scene. A man's been arrested after pride flags were torn down outside a school in South Bristol. Police say the suspect, in his 30s, has also been detained on suspicion of drug and weapons offences after suspected cocaine was found at an address. And basketball legend Michael Jordan and British golfer Tommy Fleetwood were among those paying tribute to Pep Guardiola at the Manchester City manager's farewell party. The Spaniard is stepping down after 10 years in charge, leading the club to 20 trophies. That's the latest.

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1: 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You can catch me on Cambridge Radio every Sunday morning between 8 and 10. We play Sunday Scramble, where I scramble up the letters of a well-known Cambridge place and you have to unscramble them. We have reaction from the weekend football. That's Cambridge United, Cambridge City and Histon FC.
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5: From the Sky News Centre at 3, the US has carried out new strikes on southern Iran. The American military says the actions were taken in self-defence due to threats posed by Iranian forces. Meanwhile, Washington and Tehran indicated peace talks had progressed, but no deal's been confirmed. Esmael Baghaei is a spokesperson for Iran's foreign ministry.
6: The sooner we can reach a conclusion that would secure Iran's national rights and interests, the better. And we won't spare any effort to reach that. For us, the criterion is protection of our national interests.
5: Scottish former First Minister Nicola Sturgeon's denied any knowledge of items her husband bought with £400,000 he embezzled from the SNP. Peter Murrell, the former CEO of the party, used the money to pay for luxury goods, a motorhome and a £4,000 fountain pen. He pleaded guilty at the High Court yesterday and will be sentenced next month. The UK's experienced its hottest May day ever, with temperatures forecast to rise even further today. It hit a record-breaking 34 degrees Celsius in the south of England yesterday. But not everyone in London's Blackheath were enjoying the sweltering conditions.
7: It's like being away, actually. It's like being abroad. Really nice. We're making the most of it. We're coming out for some food.
8: Oh, it's too hot for me, even though I'm from Hong Kong, but that is a different level, I think.
9: How are you enjoying this?
10: I don't like it at all.
11: That's why he's sitting there in the shade.
5: A man's been arrested on suspicion of murder after a woman was found dead in Milton Keynes on Sunday. Police were called to a property in Wolverton Mill where they found the victim. Bread and pasta are expected to remain more expensive in the long term because of the Iran war. The Energy and Climate Intelligence Unit suggests price rises from major shocks take time to trickle down. And Notts County are back in League One after 11 years away thanks to a 3-0 win over Salford. They were 2-0 up at half-time of the League Two playoff final at Wembley. That's the latest.

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1: Hello, Andy Lake here. You can catch me on Cambridge Radio every Sunday morning between 8 and 10. We play Sunday Scramble, where I scramble up the letters of a well-known Cambridge place and you have to unscramble them. We have reaction from the weekend football. 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
7: From the Sky News Centre at 4. The US has carried out new strikes on southern Iran. The American military says the actions were taken in self-defense in order to protect troops from threats posed by Iranian forces. Meanwhile, Donald Trump's demanding leaders of a number of Middle Eastern countries and Turkey normalize diplomatic relations with Israel. Dania Thafer is the executive director of the Gulf International Forum, and she has her doubts.
8: Counterintuitive to what Trump is postulating here, you're seeing a informal regional alliance that's being established in a response to Israel. That includes Turkey, Saudi Arabia, Qatar.
7: Former chief executive of the Scottish National Party, Peter Murrell, remains in custody after admitting embezzling £400,000 from the party. The estranged husband of the former First Minister, Nicola Sturgeon, pleaded guilty at the High Court in Edinburgh yesterday. He used party funds to pay for luxury goods, jewellery, cosmetics, two cars and a motorhome. The UK has had its hottest May day ever, with temperatures forecast to rise even further today. It hit a record-breaking 34 degrees Celsius in the south of England yesterday. The Education Secretary has confirmed she's pursuing reports of hidden charges in government-funded childcare. Bridget Phillipson's called on the competition watchdog to investigate potential add-on fees charged by providers in England. Eligible working families can access up to 30 free hours a week for children aged between 9 months and 4 years old. Here's political correspondent Lucy McDade.
9: Plenty of parents say that they are facing some significant costs elsewhere, whether it's non-refundable deposits just to secure places, get onto waiting lists, or for consumables when your child is in nursery, for things like nappies, sun cream, snacks, meals, trips out.
7: And St Mirren will extend their 8-year stay in the Scottish Premiership thanks to a 2-1 aggregate win over Partick Thistle in the playoff final. And that's the latest.

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2: 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A student rite of passage.
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7: From the Sky News Centre at 5, the US has carried out new strikes on southern Iran. The American military says the actions were taken in self-defence. Both Washington and Tehran have indicated at peace talks progressing. Scottish former First Minister Nicola Sturgeon's denied any knowledge of items her husband bought with £400,000 he embezzled from the SNP. Peter Murrell, the former CEO of the party, used the money to pay for luxury goods, a motorhome and a £4,000 fountain pen. He pleaded guilty at the High Court yesterday and will be sentenced next month. Former SNP MP John Nicholson says he's shocked.
8: I feel particularly sorry for all the hard-working activists. You know, all the jumble sales, all the time that people did raffles to try and raise money for the party that they believed in and a cause that they believed in. And they're the victims of this crime.
7: The heatwave across southern parts of the UK will continue today. Yesterday was the hottest May day ever recorded, with Kew Gardens in London hitting 34 degrees Celsius. Campaigners will urge the Prime Minister to honour a promise to bring in social media restrictions for under-16s when they meet later. A 12-week online safety consultation closes today with an Australia-style ban for youngsters among the considerations. In March, psychologist and Professor Sander van der Linden shared his thoughts.
9: Instead of a ban, I think we should take a nuanced approach. The first is invest in digital literacy education. I think one of the things that I find problematic about a ban is that it seems to postpone the problem.
7: Less than half of people describe themselves as confident investors. A survey from Aviva suggests almost 60% of men are likely to say this, compared with 31% of women. And basketball legend Michael Jordan and British golfer Tommy Fleetwood were among those paying tribute to Pep Guardiola at the Manchester City manager's farewell party. The Spaniard is stepping down after 10 years in charge. Thousands of fans turned out for the club's open-top bus parade yesterday. And that's the latest.

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1: Hello, Andy Lake here. You can catch me on Cambridge Radio every Sunday morning between 8 and 10. We play Sunday Scramble, where I scramble up the letters of a well-known Cambridge place and you have to unscramble them. We have reaction from the weekend football. That's Cambridge United, Cambridge City and Histon FC.
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8: From the Sky News Centre at 6, medical leaders have likened the dangers of social media to smoking in a consultation on restrictions for children, which closes today. Campaigners will meet Keir Starmer to demand swift action. Ministers promised in April some form of age or functionality limit for under-16s, with plans to legislate by the end of the year. Lord Nash has been pushing for a ban.
9: We need to put the emphasis, the onus, on the social media companies themselves. That's the only way they're actually going to come into line, to hit them in their wallet and say that if products aren't safe for children, they shouldn't provide them to them, as we would with any other products.
8: Some question how successful Australia's outright ban's been. The US has carried out what it calls self-defence strikes in southern Iran. American military officials claim missile launch sites were among targets. 8 people have been taken to hospital after a motorbike crashed into spectators on the Isle of Man. It happened on the opening day of practice for the TT races. The Education Secretary's confirmed she's pursuing reports of hidden extra charges in government-funded childcare. Bridget Phillipson's called on the competition watchdog to investigate potential add-on fees charged to parents by providers in England. St Mirren interim boss Craig McLeish says they have to make sure they're not in the Scottish Premiership playoff final again. They retained their top flight status with a 2-1 aggregate win over Partick Thistle. McLeish says it was important they followed their League Cup success with a positive outcome.
10: This season had to be remembered for what it should be, them being legends of this club after winning the Cup. We didn't want to go out with that black mark against us, and the players deserve that. They deserve to go down as legends of this club after this season.
8: The result extends the Paisley side's 8-year stay in the Premiership. And K-pop group BTS have won Artist of the Year at the American Music Awards in Las Vegas. They beat nominees including Bad Bunny and Taylor Swift. That's the latest. I'm Cam Hall.
11: Sunny and light winds. Yep, another warm one on the cards today. Hot. It'll be a dry start. Plenty of sunshine. Staying sunny for most of the day. Later, there may, just may, be the odd isolated shower. But temperatures today, topping out. Wait for it. At 33 degrees.
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One of my favourite Kenny Chesney songs, that Everyone She Knows. That's what it's called, Kenny. 11 minutes after six. Good morning, Cambridge Radio. Early breakfast, Tuesday the 26th of May. Trust your bank holiday weekend went well. Couldn't complain about the sun, could we, eh? Beautiful weather across the whole of the bank holiday weekend and continuing this week as well. Right, as we're talking to bank holiday weekend, cast your mind back. Friday morning, I set you this. According to a new study, this is the first thing 75% of people do when they get to work. Ben reckons moan. Chris is going for check social media. Christopher says go to the toilet. Some good answers, as always, are rolling through on Friday. According to the script that sits right in front of me, this is the first thing we do when we get to work. It was. Grab a cup of coffee. Ah, that you would, eh? We'll get you another question on. We'll get you Tuesday. Yes, Tuesday already. Right on track after Daughtry and Home.

Very nearly 70 minutes after 6, Daughtry, we have home. Time to grab that notepad, turn over a fresh page, jot this question down. We're going to need some answers before 7 this morning. This will happen to around 20% of drivers today. What is it? This will happen to around 20% of drivers today. What do you reckon that will be? 07919 070 490. Let you in on the text or WhatsApp. You can email studio at cambridge.radio, across the socials this morning, Cambridge Radio UK, Facebook, Instagram, @X, Cambridge Radio. Why, you can drop off your answer right there. This will happen to around 20% of drivers today. What do you reckon that could be?

0: Eddie Rabbit, Baby Hold On. On the way, I think we'll take some Casey Musgraves with a little help from Miranda Lambert. But first, let's see what goes, let's see what gives out on the roads this morning as we get about our business early doors. Well, it seems very quiet out there. All those major routes are holding up fine and dandy. Some roadworks around to get in your way. Cromwell Road. And I've got some gas main work. Coldham's Lane, Fairfax Road, Wilburton on the High Street. You'll find temporary lights in place. That's from 20 Pence Road to School Lane. We'll keep an eye on things for you. We'll update that travel again around about 20 to 7 this morning.
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1: 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You-

Kacey Musgraves, Miranda Lambert. That's Horses and Divorces. 26 minutes after six. You're on the drag this morning for this Tuesday. Many of us are suffering from bank holiday burnout after making the most of the long weekend. 4 in 10 of us lose an average of around 4 hours sleep compared to normal weekends. Many of us cramming, gardening, cleaning and tidying, tackling those long postponed DIY jobs. All this throws your body clock off track and you could end up with like kind of jet lag feeling. Well, how are you feeling for this Tuesday morning? Did you cram a lot into your weekend? I know I did.

Garbage with Stupid Girl. This will happen to around 20% of drivers today. That is the question we need some answers for 7 o'clock this morning. Charles Wesley Godwin, Luke Combs right now, Better Way.

Charles, Wesley Godwin, Luke Combs, Better That Way. 6:34 on the way, 7 o'clock, the Cambridge Breakfast with Gavin Richards. 9:30, Chris Brown. From 2, you've got the Gadget Guide. Robin Lawrence walking you through the world of technology. 4 o'clock, home with Steffi Callister. The Cambridge Gig Show, Matthew Parrott reflects on live gigs happening in and around Cambridge. Into the evening we go, Tuesday evening, Northern Soul with Tony Della from 7. Neil Jones reaches for that double denim look at 9 as he brings you the rock show. At the Blue Show, Gary Blue rounds things off from 11. That's how Cambridge Radio shapes up for this Tuesday. 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

0: Suede, Beautiful Ones. Before that, The Wanted Eyes, a You and Me song. On the way, I think we'll take some Whitney Houston. But first, out on the roads this morning as we get about our business early doors. Why, it's not looking too bad out there for Tuesday. Will Burton, you'll find some temporary lights in place to assist the electricity work. That is from 20 Pence Road to School Lane, Cromwell Road. They've got some gas main work going on there. Coldham's Lane at Fairfax Road. Gavin will keep an eye on things for you. He'll update that travel again around about 20 past seven this morning.
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Whitney Houston, so emotional. You know that question we set just after 6 o'clock this morning? Well, we'll sort you out the answer after this from the Cars and Drive here at Cambridge Radio.

the cars and drive. This will happen to around 20% of drivers today. What is it? Look how slick we are today, eh? Chris reckons get beeped at. Good answer, Chris. According to the script that sits in front of me, this will happen to around 20% of drivers today. The low fuel light will come on. We'll get you another question on. We'll get your Wednesday right on track just after 6 a.m. tomorrow morning. Some.

Smash Mouth for All Star. That'll just about do it for early breakfast for this Tuesday morning. I shall be back in business bright and early tomorrow from 6. Enjoy the sunshine today. I know we're back at work, but I'm sure we had a duck out here and there to enjoy a little bit. Gavin is on the way from 7 with the Cambridge Breakfast.

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7: From the Sky News Centre at 7, top doctors have compared social media use to smoking as campaigners make a further push for under-16s to be banned from the platforms. They'll meet Keir Starmer on the final day of a consultation about keeping children safe online. Ministers promised age or functionality restrictions last month. America's top diplomat says a deal with Iran could take a few days after the US confirmed fresh strikes in the south of the country. It calls them self-defense. Meanwhile, Israeli Prime Minister Benjamin Netanyahu's threatened intensified attacks against Hezbollah in Lebanon after reporting drones are being fired towards the north.
8: I want to bless the residents of the north's resilience that inspires all of us. But what this requires of us now is to increase the blows, to increase the intensity. We'll smite them with overwhelming force.
7: Oil prices have risen slightly overnight. The Education Secretary wants an investigation into hidden extra charges that parents say they faced trying to access government-funded childcare in England. Some have reported fees like waiting list deposits and for meals and drinks. Forecasters expect more weather records to fall today. Yesterday's high of 34.8 degrees, the UK's hottest ever day in May, could be beaten again across southern England and Wales. Pep Guardiola's bid an emotional final farewell to Manchester City.
9: Thank you so much. I don't have enough gratitude. And now, always, I will have the rest of my life something on my heart. Thank you so much.
7: Well, thousands of fans gathered in the city yesterday. Basketball legend Michael Jordan was among the star names to pay tribute to Guardiola, who led the club to 20 trophies over 10 years. St Mirren have avoided relegation from the Scottish Premiership. They got a 2-1 aggregate win over Partick Thistle in their playoff final. And jazz great Sonny Rollins has died at the age of 95. The American saxophonist is seen as one of the genre's most influential musicians. That's the latest. I'm Cam Hall.
10: Cambridge Radio News, I'm Gavin Richards. A prospective MP is calling for immediate action to improve water quality in the River Cam after bacteria linked to human and animal faeces were found. Water quality at Sheep's Green, one of 450 designated bathing sites across England, has been rated poor by the Environment Agency and people are advised not to swim. City Councillor Cheney Payne, the Liberal Democrats' prospective parliamentary candidate for Cambridge, said the poor rating was disappointing but not surprising. Councillor Payne has contacted the city's Labour MP Daniel Zeichner, asking him to press the government to ask Anglian Water to investigate interim measures to reduce pollution before the end of the 2026 bathing season. A youth council has started to build a sensory garden for a community as part of its first project. The group in Cottenham began working on the garden on the corner of Broad Lane and the High Street last week. The scheme was funded by a grant from Cottenham Parish Council, which runs the Youth Council, and the Community Reach Fund by Cambridgeshire County Council. Parish Councillor Lisa Burton commended the scheme and the contribution made by the youngsters, saying that they have made a brilliant difference. And a highly rare 1934 Crossley Streamline car that was hidden in a South Cambridgeshire barn for 40 years has sold for £62,000. It was one of seven dust-covered vintage cars discovered in the barn near Royston. Altogether, they raised £110,000. The Streamline is believed to be one of only two such vehicles known to exist, with the other owned by Lord Montagu of Bowley, according to the auction house. Bids opened at £500 but rapidly rose, with more than 100 bids from eight international buyers. That's the latest. There's more at cambridge.radio. It'll be fine and dry with little cloud and light winds. By the afternoon, some patchy cloud will develop and there's a low risk of isolated thunderstorms in the afternoon. A maximum temperature today of 35 degrees Celsius. It'll be dry tonight with some cloud spreading in overnight. A minimum temperature of 13 degrees Celsius. And it'll be cooler on Wednesday.
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Oh, you can't do better than Andrew Gold kicking us off this Tuesday morning. It's Cambridge Radio Live, Tuesday the 26th of May. Thank you to Brian O'Reilly. And he lets us know that 20% of drivers, their fuel light is going to come on today. I've already been there and done that this morning. I'm one of Brian's statistics. It is Gavin Richards in for Julian Clover today on Cambridge Breakfast. We always love to hear from you. 07919 070490 on the text or the WhatsApp. If you'd like to take part in the programme, we'll have everything you need to get started on a Tuesday. The news, the weather, travel, local sport. We'll have an odd one out for you. And in our Countdown to Strawberry Fair series, which Julian has been doing on a Tuesday, we'll chat to Sarah, who's the head of Rebel Love Stage. It's the biggest one at Strawberry Fair. And we'll be speaking to an expert climatologist about why it's so hot. It's all to come here on Cambridge Breakfast, the best way to get up and about in the city and South Gams. Cambridge Radio. And it's live here on Cambridge Radio this morning.

Cambridge Breakfast for a Tuesday morning. Gavin in for Julian today until 9:30. Glorious day outside. Brilliant blue skies. It's absolutely lovely at the moment. I think by about 10 o'clock we'll all be moaning about the heat. But for the moment, certainly enjoy it out there. It really is a glorious day across Cambridge and South Camps. Looking at the headlines on the papers this morning, the Cambridge News, the headline there, the next chapter, and a big splash on that across pages 4 and 5 about the second stage of a new town built on a former military base will soon be underway. It's all about the developments in Waterbeach, with plans for up to 2,700 more homes submitted. In the Cambridge Independent Online, a £2.9 million boost for a Cambridge cybersecurity startup founded by elite competitive hackers. This is Hacktron, a cybersecurity startup. It's been founded by Zane Zhang, Moen Pedhapta and Harsh Jaswal, and they've raised that amount of money in pre-seed funding. It's going to accelerate Hackthon's AI-powered platform that continually tests software for vulnerabilities by running deep security checks on every code change. As ever, Cambridge being a bit of a hub of sort of development and innovation in this regard. Into the national papers, Andrew Mountbatten Windsor's expense budget was hiked at the expense of the taxpayer during his days as trade envoy. That is in the I paper. And it's claimed a report there ordered by Mountbatten Windsor himself found he was a highly valuable UK asset and came after he was criticised for his lavish spending. Social media is the new smoking, doctors are warning. That's in the Times, and it comes amid growing calls for the government to introduce an Australian-style ban on social media for under-16s. Former Scottish First Minister Nicola Sturgeon must come clean over her husband's crimes, the Telegraph reports, quoting Scottish Labour Deputy Leader Dame Jackie Bailey. She tells the paper that it's inconceivable that Miss Sturgeon would have been in the dark about Peter Murrell's embezzlement of £400,000 from the SNP coffers. And an arresting image of Peter Murrell leaving court in a prison van is splashed across The Guardian. Reporter Jerry Lawton tries to discern a real England kit from a fake one in the Daily Star, and the paper claims that the new app Kit Legit will help fans spot the difference amid a rise in counterfeit shirts. That's what's going on in the papers this morning. The new one from Duran Duran on Cambridge Radio.

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1: Duran Duran featuring Nile Rodgers and Free to Love on Cambridge Radio. We'll have an odd one out for you on the way. We'll also have the Money Minute in just a few minutes' time. Oh, and the button worked that time. Took a bit of pressing this morning. The A11 southbound, there's slow traffic due to an accident on the A11 southbound. It's coming up to Brandon Road at the A134, so a little bit further afield, but in case you're travelling around those parts this morning. We've got temporary traffic lights due to electricity work on the A1123 High Street. That's in both directions at Wilburton from 20 Pence Road to School Lane. Cromwell Road is closed in both directions. That's due to gas main work from Coldhams Lane to Fairfax Road. Other than that, the major routes seem to be running pretty well this morning. We've got a lot of closures overnight tonight. M11 southbound from Junction 12 to Junction 10, and also various permutations of the A14 around Godmanchester and Cambridge Services and Boxworth, that sort of area. Closed overnight from about 8 o'clock this evening to 5 or 6 o'clock, depending on which route you're using tomorrow morning. So again, plan before you travel. A little bit of Britney Spears on the way next on Cambridge Radio.
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0: Britney Spears on Cambridge Radio, 07919 070 490 on the text or the WhatsApp. Maybe you can beat four on Wordle this morning. I'm sure you can. Let me know how you got on studio at cambridge.radio on the email. Now, the food's unlikely to get cheaper anytime soon under a report on confidence in investing. Amante Falkenstein has your Money Minute today.
1: Household food staples like bread and pasta are expected to remain more expensive in the long term because of the Iran war. The Energy and Climate Intelligence Unit suggests price rises from major shocks take time to trickle down, with the industry tightly tied to energy, fertilizer and transport costs. The think tanks found warmer temperatures are also impacting cocoa, food oils, rice and sugar. A report is warning the UK risks accelerating the decline of the oil and gas industry. The Aberdeen and Grampian Chamber of Commerce suggests confidence in the fossil fuel industry is weak due to financial instability and planning delays. Manufacturers are calling for reforms to the planning system to boost economic growth. Make UK says failing to do so risks being unable to deliver ambitions, including decarbonisation. The current structure is described as not fit for purpose and overly complex. And less than half of people describe themselves as confident investors. A survey from Aviva suggests almost 60% of men are likely to say this, compared to 31% of women.
0: Thank you very much indeed, Amante.
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0: 27 minutes past 7 o'clock. We'll have a look at all the headlines and local sport in just a moment. Here's a good song for the summer.

0: think Bryan Adams just sounds better the hotter the weather is. There's a direct proportionality link. He's going to sound absolutely incredible today, with the temperatures potentially getting up to 35 degrees Celsius. And we'll be talking to a climatologist expert in the next hour of the programme to find out just what is going on with the weather and why it's so hot. We've got music on the way from Rose Royce and Take That. But now the latest at 7:30. Parents of young people who've died because of links to social media are meeting the Prime Minister as doctors warn it's as dangerous as smoking. Sir Keir Starmer is being urged to ban access to platforms for under-16s, with medics describing social media as children's drug of choice. The US says it's launched strikes overnight in self-defence on southern Iran, despite both sides recently suggesting progress in peace talks. America says it's targeted missile launch sites and Iranian boats attempting to place mines. The Education Secretary is urging an investigation into hidden charges that parents have faced trying to get government-funded childcare in England. Nearly three quarters reported having to pay for extras, including covering meals or drinks and nappies. And here, a prospective MP is calling for immediate action to improve water quality in the River Cam after bacteria linked to human and animal faeces were found. City Councillor Cheney Payne said the poor rating was disappointing but not surprising. And a youth council has started to build a sensory garden for a community as part of its first project. The group in Cottenham began working on the garden on the corner of Broad Lane and the High Street last week. Today will be dry, fine and exceptionally hot, with just the possibility of a thunderstorm this afternoon. Temperatures peaking at up to 35 degrees Celsius. In sport, Cambridge United forward Ben Knight says he hopes his side can replace key players ahead of their return to League One. The 23-year-old was one of his side's standout performers as they secured promotion on the final day of the season. The Ewes have already started reshaping their squad, with James Brophy and Michael Morrison among the departures. Knight has been speaking in a club interview.
1: It's one of those things where you have to accept it, and there'll be new players coming in, and obviously the players that will go in. Personally, and I think all the boys are going to miss him a lot, because they've been so important for football-wise, you know, off the pitch stuff as well. And yeah, they're going to be a big miss, but you know, that is football, and it's just, you just got to just crack on, and hopefully we'll get some really good players in, good characters, and we'll go again next year.
0: And with the rest of this morning's sport, here's Colin Besley.
2: Basketball legend Michael Jordan and British golfer Tommy Fleetwood were among those to pay tribute to Pep Guardiola at the Manchester City manager's farewell party. The Spaniard announced last week that he'll step down following 10 years in charge, leading the club to 20 trophies. Thousands of fans turned out for the open-top bus parade to celebrate the men's, women's and academy season before the event at the Co-op Live Arena. Top scorer in the Premier League, Erling Haaland, says they'll be ready to fight for more silverware.
3: It's been an up and down season, let's be honest and say this. Thank you for that. But again, we're going to try to keep pushing. We're going to try to keep fighting to win the biggest trophies that we can win.
2: Notts County are back in League One after 11 years away, thanks to a 3-0 win over Salford. They were 2-0 up at half-time in the League Two playoff final at Wembley. Meanwhile, St Mirren will extend their 8-year stay in the Scottish Premiership, thanks to a 2-1 aggregate win over Partick Thistle in their playoff final. Both teams were level at 1-1 going into the deciding leg in Paisley. England's women's cricketers go into the final series before next month's 2020 World Cup on the back of a 2-1 win over New Zealand. They eased to a 7-wicket victory, reaching their target of 81 with 37 balls to spare in the decider at Hove. The first of three T20s against India starts on Thursday at Chelmsford. And Katie Bolter has set up a second-round encounter with Austrian 28th seed Anastasia Potapova at the French Open tennis. The British number three needed a deciding set to get past American Erkashar Arobo at Roland Garros. In the men's draw, Toby Samuel's debut in the main draw of a Grand Slam ended with a straight sets defeat to 8th seed Alex de Minaur. Cameron Norrie gets his campaign underway this afternoon against Adolfo Vallejo before Jacob Fernley takes on Juan Manuel Cerundolo.
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Reg Royce and Love Don't Live Here Anymore. 21 minutes to 8 on this Tuesday morning. Glorious day at the moment. It is going to get very hot later on. Do plan your journey accordingly. A little slow traffic due to an accident on the A11 southbound. It's a bit further afield, but coming into the Brandon Road A134 roundabout. We've got temporary traffic lights due to electricity work on the A1123 High Street. That's in both directions from 20 Pence Road to School Lane.

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take that and this life. It's Cambridge Radio, Cambridge Breakfast. Gavin Richards in for Julian Clover this morning. Julian will be back tomorrow from 7. I'm very interested to see this news about Google as it evolves its search experience, and it's making more of

the AI stuff and sort of kicking the sort of the traditional blue links a little bit further down the page. And one of the unforeseen consequences of this was if you typed in certain words just kind of quite innocently, because you might just want to know their meaning in the sort of the sense that Google can behave like a dictionary in that regard, then you'd get some slightly odd responses. So if you happen to want to know the meaning of the word disregard and just put it into Google, then you didn't get very much at all, it turns out. It just Google just came back with a pretty much blank screen and said, understood. It was basically taking the AI prompt from that word. So various unforeseen consequences as the world grapples with AI. And we will play a suitable Katie Melua song in just a moment for that. But the odd one out this morning. We did talking dogs yesterday versus a cat. This morning we've got Sirius, Sagittarius A, Polaris and Betelgeuse. Which is the odd one out from those? 07919 070490 on the text or the WhatsApp. Studio at cambridge.radio. Sirius, Sagittarius A, Polaris or Betelgeuse? Let me know if you can work out the odd one out there. Sirius, Sagittarius A, Polaris and Betelgeuse. And here's Katie Melua with, very appropriately, Call Off the Search.

Gorgeous stuff from Katie Melua. Call off the search. And we'll need to if Google keeps hallucinating and we can put in words and it just gives us blank responses, as was happening the other week. Perhaps you'll get on better with the odd one out today. We're looking for the odd one out from Sirius, Sagittarius A, Polaris or Betelgeuse. 07919 070490. If you can work that out. Just time to sneak in a bit of Supremes and then we'll do Cambridge Juice. Hey.

8:08 on a Tuesday morning. Glorious day, blue skies. It's going to be incredibly hot today across Cambridge. So lots of water to drink this morning. I've been taking on my water diligently in the studio here. Let's have a little look at what is going on around some of the major venues in the next day or two. There's the final chance today at the Arts Theatre to see Still Pointless Ballet Boys at 25. Can you believe it? With their signature irreverence and discerning eye for beautiful dance, the Ballet Boys return with their brand new production, Still Pointless. It's marking their 25th anniversary. The ADC, you've got The Wind in the Willows. That is starting tomorrow. It's put on by Cambridge University Musical Theatre Society. It's a riotous comedy musical which follows Mole, Rat, Badger and the impulsive Mr. Toad, whose insatiable need for speed lands him in serious trouble. Kicks off tomorrow night, 7:45pm. Performances each day with a Saturday matinee at 2:30. At the Junction tonight, you've got The Longest Johns. Chart-topping folk group, The Longest Johns are known the world over for their rollicking harmonies and raucous energies that are blowing a new wind into the sails of traditional sea shanties and work songs. They were formed in 2012 across a kitchen table in Bristol, and they bonded over a passion for traditional maritime folk music, interwoven with a wry humour. So that is tonight, J1 at the Junction, 7:00pm, tickets £32. And tonight you can go and see Michael Rosen. He is celebrating his 80th birthday with a brand new live show, looking back on a lifetime in poetry, performing beloved classics, including Hot Food, No Breathing and Chocolate Cake. That is at 2:30 this afternoon. It's not tonight. It's a great family show, £20. And that is at the Cambridge Corn Exchange. So that is a very few things that you could do in the next few days around Cambridge. Madonna and Sabrina Carpenter take us to the news.

0870 190 70 490 if you'd like to have a go at today's odd one out. Sirius, Sagittarius A, Polaris and a Betelgeuse. Looking pretty good on the major routes at the moment. We've just got some slow traffic due to an accident on the A11 southbound up to the A134 at Brandon Road. Going for the next hour, we'll chat to Dr. Chiara Greaves, local climate expert. We'll try and understand why Cambridge is so hot at the moment. And we've got your local and national headlines on the way. Sky News follows in just a moment. A very good morning from Cambridge Breakfast.

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7: From the Sky News Centre at 8, leading medics say they're treating social media use like smoking or not wearing a seatbelt as a consultation on a potential ban for under-16s closes today. Grieving parents will meet the Prime Minister later to push again for Australian-style restrictions, though some question how effective they've been. The Labour Party chair says the government's not ruling out any measure. Anna Turley added teenagers are engaged about the issue.
8: They're very thoughtful and very nuanced about the impacts of social media, both the opportunities it gave them to connect with people, but the impact on them on things like bullying online, body image, and some of the content and material that they were accessing that they knew they shouldn't be.
7: The US says it launched strikes overnight in self-defense on southern Iran. It's despite both sides recently suggesting progress in peace talks. The education secretary is urging an investigation into hidden charges parents have faced trying to get government-funded childcare in England. Nearly three quarters reported having to pay for extras, including covering meals or drinks and nappies. Emergency services have worked through the night to tackle a grass fire near Arthur's Seat in Edinburgh on the hottest day of the year so far. It's big clouds of smoke into the sky. Minimum temperature records for May have provisionally been broken for a second night. While most of us tried to sleep, it didn't drop below 21.3 degrees Celsius in an area of southern England. Parts of the country could see highs of 35 today. Climate scientist Dr. Chloe Brimacombe says it's particularly warm in London.
9: It is because it's so built up. So we know that urban areas build up heat a lot quicker, and they also then reflect that heat. The sun is actually near its maximum in terms of the amount of solar radiation we can receive in the UK at this time of year, and that is also bad for things like sunburn.
7: And K-pop group BTS have won Artist of the Year at the American Music Awards. They beat the likes of Taylor Swift and Bad Bunny to the prize. That's the latest. I'm Cam Hall.
10: Cambridge Radio News, I'm Gavin Richards. A prospective MP is calling for immediate action to improve water quality in the River Cam after bacteria linked to human and animal faeces were found. Water quality at Sheep's Green, one of 450 designated bathing sites across England, has been rated poor by the Environment Agency, and people are advised not to swim. City Councillor Cheney Payne, the Liberal Democrats' prospective parliamentary candidate for Cambridge, said the poor rating was disappointing but not surprising. Councillor Payne has contacted the city's Labour MP Daniel Zeichner, asking him to press the government to ask Anglian Water to investigate interim measures to reduce pollution before the end of the 2026 bathing season. A youth council has started to build a sensory garden for a community as part of its first project. The group in Cottenham began working on the garden on the corner of Broad Lane and the High Street last week. The scheme was funded by a grant from Cottenham Parish Council, which runs the youth group, and the Community Reach Fund by Cambridgeshire County Council. Parish Councillor Lisa Burton commended the scheme and the contribution made by the youngsters, saying that they have made a brilliant difference. And a highly rare 1934 Crossley Streamline car that was hidden in a South Cambridgeshire barn for 40 years has sold for £62,000. It was one of seven dust-covered vintage cars discovered in the barn near Royston. Altogether, they raised £110,000 at auction. The Streamline is believed to be one of only two such vehicles known to exist, with the other owned by Lord Montagu of Bewley, according to the auction house. Bids opened at £500 but rapidly rose, with more than 100 bids from eight international buyers. That's the latest. There's more at cambridge.radio. It'll be fine and dry today with little cloud and light winds. By the afternoon, some patchy cloud will develop and there's a low risk of isolated thunderstorms in the afternoon. A maximum temperature of 35 degrees Celsius. And it'll be dry with some cloud spreading in overnight. A minimum temperature of 13 degrees Celsius. And it'll be cooler on Wednesday.
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5: with Gavin Richards.

REM and shiny happy people. 8 minutes past eight on a Tuesday morning. It is the 26th of May. Welcome to Cambridge Breakfast. We're live and local from the Gwydir Street studio this morning. It's Gavin Richards in for Julian Claver just for today. Julian will be back on breakfast tomorrow. Good morning to Deborah, who says that she got Wordle in six today with too many options. I feel a tiny bit better about myself this morning. If I've just sneaked past Deborah, it's very rare that I manage to do this. But Deborah's also got the right answer for the odd one out this morning. She says that she had to do some research. I mean, that's fine, because I have to do some, you know, I had to look it up. I don't just know this stuff. So we've all learned something in the process. Let's have a little look at what is going on in the newspapers this morning. We're going to be chatting to a climate expert, all being well, in just a few minutes to find out what's going on with Cambridge's weather. But before we do that, the Cambridge News has the headline, The Next Chapter, and a big splash on pages 4 and 5 about the second stage of a new town built on a former military base, and this will be soon underway. It's all in relation to Waterbeach, with plans for up to 2,700 more homes submitted. In the Cambridge Independent Online, there's a $2.9 million boost for Cambridge cybersecurity startup. It's founded by elite competitive hackers Zane Zhang, Mohan Pedapati, and Harsh Jaiswal. This funding round will accelerate Hackathon's AI-powered platform that continuously tests software for vulnerabilities by running deep security checks on every code change. Clever stuff, and it's all happening here in Cambridge. Onto the national front pages, and Andrew Mountbatten Windsor's expense budget was hiked at the expense of the taxpayer during his days as trade envoy, the iPaper writes. It's claimed a report ordered by Mountbatten Windsor himself found that he was a highly valuable UK asset, and came after he was criticised for his lavish spending. Social media is the new smoking, doctors are warning. That's in the Times, and comes amid growing calls for the government to introduce an Australian-style ban on social media for under-16s. Former Scottish First Minister Nicola Sturgeon must come clean over her husband's crimes, the Telegraph reports, quoting Scottish Labour Deputy Leader Dame Jackie Bailey, and an arresting image of Peter Morrell leaving court in a prison van splashed across The Guardian. And reporter Jerry Lawton in the Daily Star tries to discern a real England kit from a fake one. The paper claiming that new app Kit Legit will help fans spot the difference amid a rise in counterfeit shirts. That's what's going on the front pages this morning, and we're going to find out why Cambridge is so hot in just a moment.

0: Lionel Richie is dancing on the ceiling. We might all be doing that by later on today if it gets any hotter. Good morning to Ian. He's had a punt at the odd one out from what he describes as a slightly cooler Cheshire. Well, good for you, Ian, up there if it's a little bit less hot than down here. It's nice here at the moment, but I do fear by about 10 or 11 o'clock it is going to be overpowering again. But we have got an expert lined up to tell us a little bit more and explain what is going on, all being well, in the form of Dr. Chiara Greaves, who works in climate tech locally. Good morning, Dr. Chiara.
1: Good morning, Gavin.
0: Well, thank you so much for joining us. You're our sort of a semi-resident weather expert, pop up from time to time. I mean, Cambridge has been incredibly hot, hasn't it, for the last couple of days, and especially yesterday when all sorts of records were broken. We might break another record today. What on earth is going on?
1: Yes, we are in heatwave conditions. That's three consecutive days above 28 degrees in Cambridge. And you're completely right. It's very unusual to have temperatures over 30 degrees in May. We just had a record UK May temperature recorded in Kew Gardens yesterday, and I'm sure that will be beaten today. So what is happening meteorologically? So the reason it's so hot is because we have this high pressure system that's dominating the UK, bringing clear skies, light winds and strong sunshine. And under this high pressure, the air sinks, compresses and warms, which boosts the temperature further. And in addition to this, we've got warm air coming from Europe. So Cambridge in particular is especially prone to this heating because it's inland, lie-lowing and less affected by the coastal cooling. And the dry ground can actually make this heat worse because less energy is used for evaporation and more goes into warming the air. Climate change doesn't cause this weather setup, but raises the baseline, making this heat kind of more intense and more likely.
0: Well, it's good to know there's some scientific basis for this, and it's not just me feeling like I just can't get to sleep at night. I mean, Cambridge is generally quite dry, isn't it, even at the best of times, and that's presumably going to put even more pressure on water acquisition challenges that we already face around here.
1: So because the hot spell hasn't yet been very prolonged, it's unlikely to cause immediate critical water shortage, but because it's dry and, as you described, groundwater dependent, even hot short spells like this one add pressure by increasing demand to these dry soils and stressing already sensitive systems. But the real risk comes if this pattern continues or if rainfall remains very low over the coming weeks.
0: Well, let's hope for a bit of rain on the cards. I think there might be later in the week. And I appreciate we shouldn't conflate climate change with a single weather event. But I'm guessing, and you alluded to this a moment ago, but I'm guessing that the kind of weather we've got at the moment is only going to become more likely in the context of what's going on climatologically.
1: Yes, exactly. While we can't attribute the single hot spell solely to climate change, a warming climate raises the baseline, making episodes like this more intense and more frequent and more likely to break world records.
0: And the talk in the tabloids at the moment is of it's in typical sort of tabloid hyperbole, which we've got to get past to sort of things like exact time it will rain in Cottenham or something. But they're talking of a super El Nino this summer. So do you reckon this could be the beginning of a long hot one?
1: It could be the start of a hot summer, but we shouldn't overclaim it. El Nino is a natural warming of the tropical Pacific Ocean that can influence weather patterns around the world, while Super El Nino is a more of an informal term used for an unusually strong event. So El Nino may develop this year, and the background climate could be warmer, so the odds of heat higher, but it does not automatically mean a UK heat wave. And whether Cambridge gets long, hot summers will stay dependent on summer pressure patterns, rainfall, cloud cover and wind direction more regionally.
0: Well, it's great to have a climate tech expert at our disposal when things like this happen in the weather. So thank you very much indeed, Dr. Chiara Greaves. Could I trouble you to, would you mind doing the weather forecast for us today?
1: Yeah, certainly.
0: So what I'll do, I'll give you the jingle. I mean, let's do this properly. I'll play the jingle. and you know, proper radio stuff. This. So here we go. And today's weather from Dr. Chiara Greaves.
1: Fine and dry with little cloud and light winds. By the afternoon, some patchy cloud will develop and there is a low risk of isolated thunderstorms this afternoon. Maximum temperature 35 degrees Celsius. And then tonight we've got dry conditions with some cloud spreading in overnight. and minimum temperatures 13 degrees Celsius, and looking for a slightly cooler Wednesday.
0: Well, we're definitely all doing that. Thank you very much indeed, Dr. Kiara Greaves, for joining us this morning live from Cambridge.
1: Thank you, Gavin.
0: And yeah, we don't normally have the weather forecast at that time, but I couldn't really resist it when we've got a climate expert on the line. Looking at the roads, the major routes seem to be running pretty well. We've got slow traffic due to an accident on the A11 southbound, though. That's coming up to Brandon Road at the Brandon Road roundabout. We've got temporary traffic lights due to electricity work on the A11 23 High Street. That's from 20 Pence Road to School Lane. And Cromwell Road closed in both directions due to gas main work from Coldhams Lane to Fairfax Road. Various closures overnight tonight due to roadworks. That includes the M11 southbound from junction 12 to junction 10 southbound, and various permutations of the A14 both westbound and eastbound around Boxworth and Godmanchester. Coming up, we've got music from Sister Sledge, all to come here on Cambridge Breakfast.
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Sister Sledge, he's the greatest dancer. It's Gavin Richards with you on Cambridge Breakfast here till 9:30 this morning. Thank you again to Dr. Kiara Greaves, local climate tech specialist, giving us a little bit of insight into why Cambridge is so hot at the moment, and the reminding us of the need for a little bit of rain, all being well in the coming days. I think maybe that particular wish will come true later in the week. It is just coming up to time for the headlines and the sport, but it's World Redhead Day today. So I think we should play a couple of redheaded musical artists. Shall we have a redhead sandwich around the news, in fact? Here's Florence and the Machine.

0: we're having a redhead sandwich around the news headlines. The World Redhead Day. It's Florence Welch, Florence and the Machine. Dog days are over on Cambridge Radio. You can suggest some redheaded musical artists if you like. 07919 07849 on the text or the WhatsApp. And you can also have a go at today's odd one out. We'll give you the answer in about 15, 20 minutes or so. It's Sirius, Sagittarius A, Polaris, and Betelgeuse, spelt Betelgeuse. So which is the odd one out from them? Sirius, Sagittarius A, Polaris, or Betelgeuse? We'll give you the answer in about 15 minutes this morning. Coming up later today on Cambridge Radio, Chris Brown is here from 9:30. He's already in the building. Very diligent this morning, getting set up next door in Studio B. He'll be here from 9:30 till 12. And then Herbie's here with music and chat for your Tuesday lunchtime. All to come on Cambridge Radio. And the latest stories at 8:30. Campaigners are meeting Sir Keir Starmer this afternoon to again push for urgent restrictions on children's social media use as doctors intervene. Some top medics have likened the dangers to smoking as a consultation closes on a ban for the under-16s. The US has launched fresh strikes on Iran, which it claims were in self-defense against a backdrop of peace talks. Meanwhile, Iran's internet is expected to be switched back on today after an 87-day blackout. A 13-year-old boy has died after getting into difficulty in water in Halifax in West Yorkshire. Police were called to Leadbeater Dam yesterday afternoon. And here, a prospective MP is calling for immediate action to improve water quality in the River Cam after bacteria linked to human and animal faeces were found. City Councillor Cheney Payne said the poor rating was disappointing but not surprising. A youth council has started to build a sensory garden for a community as part of its first project. The group in Cottenham began working on the garden on the corner of Broad Lane and the High Street last week. Today's weather, dry, fine and exceptionally hot, with possibility of a thunderstorm this afternoon, but temperatures peaking at up to 35 degrees Celsius. In sport, Cambridge United forward Ben Knight says he hopes his side can replace key players ahead of their return to League One. The 23-year-old was one of his side's standout performers as they secured promotion on the final day of the season. The Ewes have already started reshaping their squad with James Brophy and Michael Morrison among the departures. Knight has been speaking in a club interview.
1: It's one of those things where you have to accept it, and there'll be new players coming in, and obviously the players that will go in. Personally, and I think all the boys are going to miss him a lot because they've been so important for football-wise, you know, off the pitch stuff as well. And yeah, they're going to be a big miss, but you know, that is football, and it's just you've just got to just crack on, and hopefully we'll get some really good players in, good characters, and we'll go again next year.
0: And with the rest of this morning's sport, here's Colin Besley.
2: Basketball legend Michael Jordan and British golfer Tommy Fleetwood were among those to pay tribute to Pep Guardiola at the Manchester City manager's farewell party. The Spaniard announced last week that he'll step down following 10 years in charge, leading the club to 20 trophies. Thousands of fans turned out for the open-top bus parade to celebrate the men's, women's and academies season before the event at the Co-op Live Arena. Top scorer in the Premier League, Erling Haaland, says they'll be ready to fight for more silverware.
3: It's been an up and down season, let's be honest and say this. Thank you for that. But again, we're going to try to keep pushing. We're going to try to keep fighting to win the biggest trophies that we can win.
2: Notts County are back in League One after 11 years away, thanks to a 3-0 win over Salford. They were 2-0 up at half-time in the League Two playoff final at Wembley. Meanwhile, St Mirren will extend their 8-year stay in the Scottish Premiership, thanks to a 2-1 aggregate win over Partick Thistle in their playoff final. Both teams were level at 1-1 going into the deciding leg in Paisley. England's women's cricketers go into the final series before next month's 2020 World Cup on the back of a 2-1 win over New Zealand. They eased to a 7-wicket victory, reaching their target of 81 with 37 balls to spare in the decider at Hove. The first of three T20s against India starts on Thursday at Chelmsford. And Katie Bolter has set up a second-round encounter with Austrian 28th seed Anastasia Potapova at the French Open tennis. The British number three needed a deciding set to get past American Erkashar Arobo at Roland Garros. In the men's draw, Toby Samuel's debut in the main draw of a Grand Slam ended with a straight sets defeat seat to 8th seed Alex de Menor. Cameron Norrie gets his campaign underway this afternoon against Adolfo Vallejo before Jacob Fernley takes on Juan Manuel Cerundolo.
0: Thank you very much, Colin.
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0: And also to Daniel Baker for editing this morning's news.

0: Yeah, taking place on the 6th of June. It is Cambridge's one-day celebration of music, arts, people and pure festival magic. It's been running since 1974 and every year 30,000 people come together to enjoy this colourful celebration of creativity and community. They've got a little countdown ticker on their website. It's showing that it's 11 days, 2 hours, 19 minutes and 6 5, you get the idea, seconds. So not long to go now, we'll be finding out a little bit more about the largest music stage at this event at around about 10 past 9 this morning. So looking forward to that event. I think ideally it won't be quite so hot as today. Let's say sort of today's blue sky and sunshine, but maybe about sort of 8 or 9 degrees Celsius, kind of less in temperature. That would probably do me. Cambridge Radio, of course, is going to be live from that event from 12 noon. Very much looking forward to it. There's slow traffic due to an accident. It's on the A11 southbound, a little bit out of area, but on the A1, as you come up to the A134 Brandon Road, the Brandon Road roundabout. A11-23, we've got some temporary traffic lights due to electricity work. That is in both directions from 20 Pence Road to School Lane at Wilburton. And Cromwell Road closed in both directions due to gas main work from Coldhams Lane to Fairfax Road. Lots of road closures overnight on the major routes. Tonight, the M11 closed southbound from 9 o'clock this evening from Junction 12. The Grantchester Road turn off to Junction 10 at Duxford. And the A14 westbound and eastbound, various closures from either 8 or 9 p.m. tonight around the Cambridge Services Boxworth God Manchester kind of area. So again, do check before you travel. Major routes and public transport seem to be running okay, as the usual text or WhatsApp number if you spot any problems. And we'll have some Bananarama on the way on Cambridge Radio in just a moment.
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Bananarama and Shy Boy on Cambridge Breakfast. Final call for today's odd one out. We're looking for the odd one out from Sirius, Sagittarius A, Polaris, or Betelgeuse. So spelt Betelgeuse. 07919 070490 on the text or the WhatsApp if you'd like to have a go at that. Sirius, Sagittarius A, Polaris, or Betelgeuse. And I'll tell you the answer in just a moment. And we'll also have this morning's entertainment news. After a bit of Bruno Mars.

0: Well, we were looking for the odd one out from Sirius, Sagittarius A, Polaris and Betelgeuse this morning. Thank you to Ian and Deborah for having a go at that this morning. The answer was Sagittarius is a black hole. The others are stars. So Sirius, Polaris and Betelgeuse are stars. Black hole, it's kind of, and it's absolutely supermassive apparently. These kind of things just blow your mind. It's at the heart of the Milky Way, about 26,000 light years from Earth, and it's got a mass of about 4 million suns, and it dictates apparently the orbit of our entire solar system. But apparently, yeah, this black hole is it's compact, apparently surprisingly compact, and in quote underweight. So there we go. That's Sagittarius A, the black hole. We learn something every day. Now, success for BTS at the American Music Awards, and Metallica urging fans to give blood in advance of a big song from Power Station to fire us up for this very hot day. Cam Hall has this morning's showbiz news.
1: K-pop group BTS have won Artist of the Year at the American Music Awards in Las Vegas, where they also performed. They beat nominees including Bad Bunny, Taylor Swift, Harry Styles and Justin Bieber. Billy Idol's picked up a Lifetime Achievement Prize. Other big winners include Somba, SZA and 21 Pilots. Shakira beat Oasis to Tour of the Year. Fatboy Slim will join the lineup of a nationwide festival supporting small spaces for live performances. The musician and DJ says grassroots venues are where music scenes really begin, calling them vital for culture and local communities. Over 2,000 artists will perform across more than 400 sites for the Everywhere at Once event. It takes place on what would have been the weekend of Glastonbury next month. Actor Cole Hauser says he was excited about starting new with drama Dutton Ranch. He reprises his role as Yellowstone's Rip Wheeler alongside Kelly Riley's character Beth Dutton. The Paramount Plus series follows the couple as they build afresh in South Texas.
2: We needed to see these characters go through what they go through in the beginning and then start over again and see how they really build as not only, you know, a family, but also as characters in a new place, in a new environment. I think it was the right thing to kind of bring them down to this level, almost like the ashes.
1: The first three episodes are out now, and Metallica's urging fans in Britain to give blood ahead of the UK leg of their world tour. The heavy metal band collaborated with services here to encourage existing donors to return and new ones to come forward. They're performing in Glasgow and Cardiff next month ahead of two dates at the London Stadium in July.
0: Thank you, Cam.
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0: Oh, we got there eventually, didn't we? So Sagittarius A, dictating the orbit of our entire solar system, and it's generally a dormant and dim eater, apparently. It's apparently strangely quiet and, in quotes, underweight. Well, I suppose that's something to aspire to, isn't it? We've got some gems on Cambridge Radio this evening. Neil Jones in The Rock Show. He has guest John Corabi from Dead Daisies and Motley Crue. And rising UK artist Dan Byrne. And then The Blues Show with Gary Blum. He's going to be exploring the first, the best and the rare recordings featuring T-Bone Walker, one of the finest, most influential blues guitarists of all time.

Oh, that's a song for a hot day, isn't it? Power Station, Some Like It Hot. Well, you will by the end of today, if you don't already. Temperatures up at 35 degrees in Cambridge and South Cambs this afternoon. Coming up in the next hour, we're going to be finding out about the largest music stage at Strawberry Fair, which is on the way a week on Saturday, not long to go. Major routes and public transport all seem to be running okay this morning, and we'll keep an eye on things. It is Cambridge Breakfast from Cambridge Radio. Cam Hall is poised at the Sky News desk. We'll have all your national and local headlines in just a moment. Some like it hard. Some like it hard.

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7: From the Sky News Centre at 9, campaigners are meeting Sir Keir Starmer this afternoon to again push for urgent restrictions on children's social media use as doctors intervene. Some top medics have likened the dangers to smoking as a consultation closes on a ban for under-16s. Last month, the government announced age or functionality limits will be introduced regardless of that outcome. In March, psychologist and professor Sander van der Linden shared his thoughts.
8: Instead of a ban, I think we should take a nuanced approach. The first is invest in digital literacy education. I think one of the things that I find problematic about a ban is that it seems to postpone the problem.
7: The US has launched fresh strikes on Iran, which it claims were self-defense against a backdrop of peace talks. Meanwhile, Iran's internet is expected to be switched back on today after an 87-day blackout. A 13-year-old boy's died after getting into difficulty in water in West Yorkshire. Police were called to Leadbeater Dam in Halifax yesterday afternoon. Elsewhere, 15-year-old Declan Sawyer drowned in a lake in Lincoln on Sunday. The Scottish Parliament's expected to back a motion later calling for it to be given powers to organise a second independence referendum. First Minister John Swinney wants Westminster to make an order allowing them to hold a vote. Sir Keir Starmer says he won't allow that. K-pop band BTS have won Artist of the Year at the American Music Awards, seeing off competition from the likes of Taylor Swift. Sabrina Carpenter picked up Best Album for Man's Best Friend, and British rocker Billy Idol received a standing ovation as he was recognised with the Lifetime Achievement Prize.
9: When I started out in punk rock back in 1976, we thought it may only last about 6 months, let alone 50 years.
7: And Mexico's president says she has no issues with Iran's World Cup team being based in her country for this summer's tournament. The team's still due to play its matches in the US despite the war in the Middle East. That's the latest. I'm Cam Hall.
10: Cambridge Radio News, I'm Gavin Richards. A prospective MP is calling for immediate action to improve water quality in the River Cam after bacteria linked to human and animal faeces were found. Water quality at Sheep's Green, one of 450 designated bathing sites across England, has been rated poor by the Environment Agency and people are advised not to swim. City Councillor Cheney Payne, the Liberal Democrats' prospective parliamentary candidate for Cambridge, said the poor rating was disappointing but not surprising. Councillor Payne has contacted the city's Labour MP Daniel Zeichner, asking him to press the government to ask Anglian Water to investigate interim measures to reduce pollution before the end of the 2026 bathing season. A youth council has started to build a sensory garden for a community as part of its first project. The group in Cottenham began working on the garden on the corner of Broad Lane and the High Street last week. The scheme was funded by a grant from Cottenham Parish Council, which runs the youth group, and the Community Reach Fund by Cambridgeshire County Council. Parish Councillor Lisa Burton commended the scheme and the contribution made by the youngsters, saying that they have made a brilliant difference. and a highly rare 1934 Crossley Streamline car that was hidden in a South Cambridgeshire barn for 40 years has sold for £62,000. It was one of seven dust-covered vintage cars discovered in the barn near Royston. Altogether, they raised £110,000 at auction. The Streamline is believed to be one of only two such vehicles known to exist, with the other owned by Lord Montagu of Bewley, according to the auction house. Bids opened at £500 but rapidly rose, with more than 100 bids from eight international buyers. That's the latest. There's more at cambridge.radio. It'll be fine and dry today with little cloud and light winds. By the afternoon, some patchy cloud will develop and there's a low risk of isolated thunderstorms in the afternoon. A maximum temperature of 35 degrees Celsius. And it'll be dry with some cloud spreading in overnight. A minimum temperature of 13 degrees Celsius. And it'll be cooler on Wednesday. Is that warm enough for you today?
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10: I think 35 degrees will just about do it. Well, it's only just over a week to go until the Strawberry Fair. A week on Saturday here at Midsummer Common. And we're going to be finding out all about the largest music stage very soon. In fact, as the Pointer Sisters say, I'm so excited.

Cambridge Breakfast, a very Tuesday morning. And what might be the hottest day of the year again today, beating yesterday's record. It's Gavin Richards with you here until 9:30 this morning. Don't forget Cambridge Radio's brand new local music show, which brings you the best new and emerging talent from in and around Cambridge. There's live performances, fresh tracks and exclusive interviews with the artists shaping our local music scene. So Amplify is where it's at, and where Cambridge's music comes to life. It's going to be on air again tomorrow night, Wednesday at 7 o'clock here on Cambridge Radio. And we'll have more to talk about with local music in just a moment with the Strawberry Fair Countdown.

0: Thank you, Valley, and the Four Seasons on Cambridge Radio. It's not long to go now until the UK's largest volunteer-run free festival in the form of Strawberry Fair coming back to Cambridge this year. Music, arts, love and people on Midsummer Common in Cambridge. The countdown ticker on their website currently shows 11 days, 1 hour, 48 minutes and 10, 9, 8. I'm going to have to sort of start containing myself about this. It's just getting too exciting with the countdown ticker running there. But not long now until it all happens. It's a week on Saturday, and to continue our countdown to Strawberry Fair series, we're joined live on Zoom now by Sarah Corbett. She's the head of Rebel Love Stage at Strawberry Fair. Good morning, Sarah.
1: Hey, good morning. How are you?
0: I'm very well, and this sounds like quite a project, doesn't it? Being head of Rebel Love Stage. Tell me more.
1: I may not be worthy. Let's hope I can do this. I usually help Mark Evans, who's been running the stage for, I think, over 12 years now. He originally came out of Rebel Arts Radio, which I think was in the same studio as Cambridge Radio.
0: Oh, okay.
1: And he ran a show there with Johnny Cabbage and DJ Skunk. And they became the Rebel Arts Bandstand. So big shoes to fill for me this year.
0: Oh, right. Well, sort of Johnny Cabbage should be doing breakfast at this rate. you never know. What have we got to look forward to on this stage then, Sarah?
1: Well, as it's a intergalactic theme, we decided to have two dimensions this year. We've really pushed ourselves to the limit. I figure if I get one chance to do this, I'm going to go big. So we will have a UFO landing on Strawberry Fair for our DJ acts to entertain you from, as well as a separate stage right next door to it for the bands to play on. And they will operate as one stage, so there will be a constant stream of music without breaks in between.
0: A UFO landing. Is this going to be some very sort of exciting special effects then, have we got to look forward to?
1: Yeah, we're hoping that it will be a real treat for people and just build the vibe of the theme this year, which is Area 51. So we searched the galaxy, found a spaceship, and we've arranged for it to be there on the day.
0: Oh, it sounds good. Donald Trump will probably be tweeting about it before we know anymore. What's it like organising such a big stage then, Sarah? I imagine there's probably a few challenges and bumps to iron out along the way. Are you pulling your hair out at the moment?
1: No, I'm an incredibly organised person. So although there's been a huge amount to do, I've had absolutely massive support from the committee at Strawberry Fair, who work really hard for months and months to get everything lined up for us to do this, and also support from other events to help with bringing me bands that I wanted to contact, helping with the stage, helping with decor. So the support's been really amazing to hold me up to believe that I can do this. Let's hope we're right.
0: Well, I'm sure I'm sure you can. And Strawberry Fair obviously had a year out last year, didn't it? So it must make it all the more exciting to be sort of coming back even bigger and stronger.
1: Yeah, I think we're all so excited to have this new energy and lots of new things happening inside the committee that are starting to show to the wider community. I mean, we do this for the community. It's a free event, which is pretty unique nowadays. Festivals can't usually do that. So we work so hard to make that happen. And it's just a celebration of what's possible in the centre of Cambridge. And so many people put their energy in and come together to make something truly magical on the day.
0: Well, it's going to be amazing. We just need to book the weather now, preferably not quite as hot as today, perhaps. But have you sorted out the weather for us, Sarah?
1: I have. The weather's all sorted. We're beaming that down from a moderate weather planet, so we'll be all good.
0: That's good. I mean, you say you're very organised, so I'd have expected nothing less, to be honest. So our countdown to Strawberry Fair continues, and good luck with all the remaining planning, Sarah. And thank you for joining us live on Cambridge Radio this morning. It's much appreciated.
1: Hey, thank you for making time. And we'll see you all at 11 a.m. for the gates to open and midday for the music, the bars, the food and the fun to happen. And it's just music for the people and the community of Cambridge. So look forward to seeing you there. And thank you for your support on Cambridge Radio.
0: We can't wait. Saturday the 6th of June, and Cambridge Radio is going to be live broadcasting from the event throughout the day. Thank you very much, Sarah.
1: Thank you too. See you there.

Cheryl Lynn on Cambridge Radio. Got to be real. No fakes allowed in here. 20 past nine on a Tuesday morning. Beautiful, glorious sunshine across Cambridge and South Gams.

0: thank you to Sarah Corbett for joining us live to give us the countdown to Strawberry Fair. It's only just over a week and a half away, or so. A week on Saturday morning it will launch. I won't be on air that Saturday on Cambridge Radio because I'll be kicking off the live broadcasting from Strawberry Fair at 12 noon with Fenn. We'll have live performances from Ollie Bruce, Amy Pearl, Rachel Hill, Emmy and the Cambridge Rock Choir. So very much looking forward to that. We'll be on air between 12 and 3 unusually that day. I'll have to remember not to sort of come in here at 9 o'clock and then think wonder what's going on. Then 3 o'clock, Linda Ness and Amy Gray will be hosting. They'll have Daria Murier, Jill Matthews Complex and the Trojan Horses. And then Chris Brown is going to be live. He's going to be bringing his soul and dance show to Midsummer Common. What an occasion that is. He'll be there live between 6 and 7 on Saturday the 6th of June. And Chris is here this morning from 9:30. We'll have a chat with him in just a moment. We've still got some slow traffic due to an accident. He's dancing. He's dancing in the green room at the moment. He's going to put me off the travel news. We've got some slow traffic due to an accident on the A11 southbound coming up to Brandon Road at the Brandon Road roundabout. We've got a new incident on the A14 eastbound. It is partially blocked, queuing traffic due to an accident from the Milton interchange at Junction 33 to Junction 34. For Fen Ditton. Temporary traffic lights at Wilberton on the A1123 High Street. That's between 20 Pence Road and School Lane. And also Cromwell Road closed in both directions due to gas main work from Coldhams Lane to Fairfax Road. Got some overnight closures tonight. The M11 southbound will be closed due to roadworks from 9 o'clock this evening to 5 o'clock tomorrow morning. That's from Junction 12 to Junction 10 southbound. And also closures on the A14 both east and westbound around the Cambridge Services and Boxworth Junction near Godmanchester. That's until 6 a.m. tomorrow morning. Chris Brown will keep you up to date with all the traffic and travel this morning. Next update at about 10:20. We've got some Charlie Puth, Michael McDonald and Kenny Loggins on the way next. It's a cast of thousands on Cambridge Radio.
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Youth, Michael McDonald, Kenny Loggins. What a cast to Love in Exile. Cambridge Radio for a Tuesday morning. Thank you to my guests this morning, Sarah Corbett, the head of the Rebel Love Stage at Strawberry Fair. It's the biggest music stage at the event. And also to Dr. Kiara Greaves for coming on and telling us why it's so hot in Cambridge. Chris Brown is on the way in just a moment. We'll chat to him next. Love the band.

0: Cambridge Radio for a Tuesday morning. Cambridge Breakfast. It's Gavin Richards with you here. CJ Lewis and Sweets for my sweet. Look who we've got in the studio. It's Chris Brown. Good morning, Chris.
1: Yes, look, I brought the sun back. How about that this morning?
0: You've been to Benidorm, haven't you, and exported it?
1: Yeah, I've never been to Benidorm in my life. I went there to...
0: Are you not sure? No. Party animal, are you? Never been to Benidorm?
1: No. Good grief. You've got me wrong there. I went to Benidorm, and it was a Soul Weekend, and we took 600 from England came. About 50 from Cambridge came to it, and I had this in my mind that I was going to hate it, and it was full of karaoke bars, tribute bands, very drunk people, and it was. But that's the main strip. Yep. I was staying near the old town, and I didn't know how beautiful that was. You're talking about little cobbled streets and tapas bars, completely different. So yeah, I'm going to give a thumbs up to Benidorm. My first time there, and I loved it.
0: And lots of good DJing while you were there.
1: Well, it was good. I only done 3 sets.
0: Yeah.
1: The only thing you kind of miss out on, I had 50 from Cambridge, and in the afternoon they'd go for a few drinks, and I obviously take it very professionally, so I didn't do the few drinks until after my DJ set. But it wasn't after it was before midnight, so yeah, in all we had a great time. Thank you.
0: So is it hotter than Benidorm here?
1: It is actually hotter than Benidorm here. In fact, cycling in this morning, it was amazing. I mean, yeah, this weather. I'm not one of these people that moan about the weather. I love this weather.
0: Do you? Okay. Well, you brought it back from Benidorm.
1: Thank you.
0: And there was the primary school in China sparked controversy. I've seen the news here. They let the pupils fill in a detailed questionnaire about their parents' work, but they got they asked questions trying to sort of rate their parents' work based on how hot, noisy and smelly it was. I can't even made me think that I hope none of your family are doing a questionnaire about you in Studio A today, Chris.
1: I'm not hot and smelly.
0: the state I'm leaving it in.
1: I thought we were friends.
0: it's more the state I'm leaving it in for you.
1: It's fine.
0: It's certainly noisy. get him out by 10:30. We'll be bringing the hosepipe in today, but I don't envy you in here as the sun comes round.
1: It's very pleasant.
0: Have a great show, Chris.
1: Thank you so much.
0: We'll see you soon.
1: Thank you.

Getting things underway this morning, Laura Branigan, and that is Self Control. Always enjoy my handovers with Gav here on Cambridge Radio. On my show this morning, a featured artist, my Motown Free, I pull out three songs I used as a DJ here around Cambridge from a UK chart from this month. We go back to May 1982 this week.

Bon Jovi on my show this morning and Living on a Prayer here on Cambridge Radio. I'm Chris Brown. Good morning. Hope you had a great bank holiday weekend. And if you'd like a shout out on my show this morning, maybe

0: 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Hear the stories of women making a difference in Women Making Waves.
1: That has brought me to working with women, knowing that you can recover from things and that art can give you huge strength.
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Tavares and More Than a Woman. Coming up after the next track, you might want to put the kettle on. We share a nice mellow moment together. Got a great tune for you this week. So stick the kettle on, make yourself a cup of tea or coffee, and we'll share that mellow moment after my next song. I always do a little video and put on socials before I start my show, as I cycle in down the snaky path to present my show. Nicola Parker, because I said I had my shorts on. Nicola Parker says, happy Tuesday. Stingers, stinging nettles and shorts, not a good combo. No, I came in my shorts on my bicycle, and yeah, I went through some stinging nettles. I haven't been stung on my leg so far. Mel Stewart, that's Melvin and Shirley. Good morning, Chris. Happy shorts day today. Can I officially declare a too hot for golf day today? Yeah, you can. We played yesterday and it was really hot. So stick the kettle on. We share a mellow moment after Was Not Was. And

Was Not Was on my show this morning. It's Tuesday morning, live with you through till midday. That is called Shake Your Head. Got to say good morning to Lydia. Lydia Jennings, morning, Chris. Nice to have you back on this week. All tuned in while working from home today. Keep cool. Yeah, I'll try and keep cool. And just for you, my featured artist is Alison Moyet. First track from her coming up in the next hour. So if you've got that cuppa in front of you, let's share that mellow moment together. How about some Al Green?

What a mellow moment this morning, eh? That is Al Green on my show here on Cambridge Radio, and that is called Tired of Being Alone. It's a sunny day out there. We're going to have a wonderful Tuesday in Cambridge. And this is Van Morrison, Brown Eye Girl.

Van Morrison and Brown Eye Girl. Coming up in the next hour of my show this morning, a featured artist, first track from Alice Moye this week. Also, my Tamla Motown 3, three tracks on that iconic label, and one to watch as well. This week's one to watch, 10 o'clock news and weather next. These are the Yardbirds and For Your Love.

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8: From the Sky News Centre at 10, a French sexual assault survivor's calling for justice after two teenage boys convicted of rape in Hampshire were spared jail. The pair, aged 15, were given rehab orders by a judge who said he wanted to avoid criminalising the children unnecessarily. Sir Keir Starmer's backing a review into the sentences. Gisèle Pelicot was repeatedly drugged and raped by her husband and dozens of other men in France.
9: I understand the suffering of those women. What I less understand is the attitude of these young men who get the impression to think, well, it's not very serious because they're only 13 or 14 years old. It's a crime what they've done. But at the same time, the victims will never be able to be repaired.
8: Social media dangers are being compared by doctors to not wearing a seatbelt or smoking. Grieving parents will meet the Prime Minister later as a consultation on a potential ban for under-16s closes today. The US says overnight strikes in southern Iran were self-defence and it targeted boats attempting to place mines. That's despite Donald Trump saying negotiations to secure a peace deal were proceeding nicely. Ismail Baghaei is a spokesman for Iran's foreign ministry.
10: The sooner we can reach a conclusion that would secure Iran's national rights and interests, the better. And we won't spare any effort to reach that. For us, the criterion is protection of our national interests.
8: It's understood internet service will also be restored in Iran after a three-month-long blackout. Former DUP leader Sir Geoffrey Donaldson's arrived at court in County Down for the beginning of his trial. He denies 18 charges of historical sex abuse. The family of a 15-year-old boy are raising awareness of water safety after their child and another died during the hot weather. A boy aged 13 passed away yesterday after getting into difficulty at a dam in West Yorkshire. Meanwhile, parts of the country could see highs of 35 degrees Celsius today. Minimum temperature records for May were provisionally broken overnight. That's the latest. I'm Cam Hall.
11: Cambridge Radio News, I'm Gavin Richards. A prospective MP is calling for immediate action to improve water quality in the River Cam after bacteria linked to human and animal faeces were found. Water quality at Sheep's Green, one of 450 designated bathing sites across England, has been rated poor by the Environment Agency and people are advised not to swim. City Councillor Cheney Payne, the Liberal Democrats' prospective parliamentary candidate for Cambridge, said the poor rating was disappointing but not surprising. Councillor Payne has contacted the city's Labour MP Daniel Zeichner, asking him to press the government to ask Anglian Water to investigate interim measures to reduce pollution before the end of the 2026 bathing season. A youth council has started to build a sensory garden for a community as part of its first project. The group in Cottenham began working on the garden on the corner of Broad Lane and the High Street last week. The scheme was funded by a grant from Cottenham Parish Council, which runs the youth group, and the Community Reach Fund by Cambridgeshire County Council. Parish Councillor Lisa Burton commended the scheme and the contribution made by the youngsters, saying that they have made a brilliant difference. And a highly rare 1934 Crossley Streamline car that was hidden in a South Cambridgeshire barn for 40 years has sold for £62,000. It was one of seven dust-covered vintage cars discovered in the barn near Royston. Altogether, they raised £110,000 at auction. The Streamline is believed to be one of only two such vehicles known to exist, with the other owned by Lord Montagu of Bewley, according to the auction house. Bids opened at £500 but rapidly rose, with more than 100 bids from eight international buyers. That's the latest. There's more at cambridge.radio. It'll be fine and dry today with little cloud and light winds. By the afternoon, some patchy cloud will develop and there's a low risk of isolated thunderstorms in the afternoon. A maximum temperature of 35 degrees Celsius. And it'll be dry with some cloud spreading in overnight. A minimum temperature of 13 degrees Celsius. And it'll be cooler on Wednesday.
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6: with Chris Brown.

Into This Hour. That's Daft Punk on Cambridge Radio. And one more time. Many people say good morning to on this lovely morning. I don't want to fall behind with my good mornings. Well, actually, I have fallen behind. Shelley Davison, good morning to you. And Paul Weaver is tuned in. Samantha Shinry, good morning to you. And Rima, hello, Rima. And Hilary Mebry. Phil Mills, good morning to you. And Chris Martin, hi to you. John Wilson and James. James Howarth, hello to you, James. And Mark and Alison Souter as well. I'm going to get through to you all, I promise. Foo Soul tunes in my show this morning, amongst all sorts of music, the way we do it. This is Odyssey and Inside Out.

Great song this morning on Cambridge Radio from Odyssey. That is Inside Out. Playing that for Johnny, Gay, Andy and Alan there at work this morning with the show on. Thank you so much, guys, for tuning into the show. I must say good morning to Robert Chipperfield. Morning to you, Robert. He tells us that the A14 is at a standstill. That's the A14 at a standstill under Milton Junction, eastbound. There's more travel and traffic in about 5 or 10 minutes' time. But now it's the time for the first track from our featured artist, and it's Genevieve Alison Jane Ballard. You know who she is? Alison Moyet today, born the 18th of June 1961, formerly known as Alf, an English singer-songwriter noted for her powerful bluesy voice. She came into the limelight as a member of the synth-pop duo Yazoo, known as Yaz in North America, but has since mainly worked as a solo artist. She grew up in Basildon, and at school she was in the same sixth form class as future Depeche Mode members Andrew Fletcher and Martin Gore. She was involved in a number of punk rock, pub rock and blues bands in the Southeast Essex area during the late 1970s and early 1980s, including bands called The Vandals, The Screaming Abdabs, The Vickers and The Little Roosters. After leaving school when she was 16, Moyet worked as a shop assistant and trained as a piano tuner. It was at the age of 20 Moyet's mainstream pop career began in 1982 with the formation of the synth pop group, the duo Yazoo, with former Depeche Mode member Vince Clarke. By June 2023, her worldwide album sales had reached a certified 23 million, with over 2 million singles sold. All of Moyet's top 10 studio albums and 3 compilation albums have charted, and the UK have charted in the top 30, of the UK albums chart, with 2 of them reaching number 1 and top 10 hits on the UK singles chart as well. Moyet was appointed an MBE in the 2021 Birthday Honours for services to music. She is a supporter of Southend United, and she is 64 years old and still performs to this day. First track from our featured artist. We're doing this for you, Lydia, this morning, who suggested Alison Moyet.

0: suggested by Lydia and brought to you this week. Alison Moyet, my featured artist on the show here on Cambridge Radio this Tuesday morning. That's All Cried Out. There'll be another track from her coming your way in the next hour of the show. Looking at some roads now, travel and traffic. Well, the A14 eastbound now cleared. Traffic should be easing as the accident is cleared on the A14 eastbound from junction 33. That's the A10 Milton interchange to junctions 34. That's the B10 47 Horningsea Road, Fen Ditton. On the A142 Fordham Road, temporary traffic lights due to roadworks on the A142 Fordham Road in both directions. That's between Hatchfield Farm and Borfield Drive. Cromwell Road now in Cambridge, in both directions closed due to gas main work from Coldham's Lane to Fairfax Road. An advance warning here now on the M11 southbound. An advance warning, the M11 southbound closed due to roadworks during the night from junction 12, Grantchester Road, Cambridge, to junction 10, the A505, Duxford. That's from 9 o'clock tonight through till 5 tomorrow morning. I'll tell you about one more advance warning happening this evening. The A14 westbound advance warning. That's the A14 westbound closed due to roadworks during the night from junction 24A. That's the Cambridge Services, Boxworth, to junction 21, the A1198. That's Godmanchester. That's from 8 o'clock this evening through till 6 a.m. tomorrow morning. That's your travel and traffic. More in an hour.
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Miles Smith there and Hold Me in the Dark. Got to say good morning to Nicola Boyer. Hello to you. She says, hi, Chris. It's been an age. Hope you're well. Working from home. Loving the chilled vibes of Alice Moyet. Yeah, great featured artist. And that is another tune from her in the next hour of the show. And she says, delighted to have you here with me. And then she's put Pim's question mark at this time in the morning. You must be joking. Got some vinyl in my rucksack, going to put one on the turntable for you and play it after this. Luther Vandross.

Hope your Tuesday shaping up to be a good one. Surely it is in this lovely weather. Not a cloud in the sky looking out of the Gwydir Street studio windows. Right, Luther Vandross there, and that is Give Me the Reason. Many people say good morning to Linda Cornish. Hello to you. She says, morning, Chris, and also Gareth Plant. Good morning to you, Gareth. And Sarah Jane Peck, she tuned into the show as well. Right, got some vinyl, a vinyl on the turntable, or 7-inch record, as we call them, or as I call them anyway. 1990 we're going to go back to with this. And this is a guy that when I had my radio show here in Cambridge back in 1990, and he released this, he was a guest on my show. His real name is Curtis Mantronics, but he went under the name Mantronics, of course. So from 1990 on vinyl, on a record, remember this? Got to Have Your Love on Cambridge Radio.

What an exciting tune that was when it came out 26 years ago. How can that be 26 years old? Yeah, the guy came on my show on the radio station I was on here in Cambridge back then on that release. Curtis Mantronics, his name was. We'll have another piece of vinyl for my vinyl collection in the next hour of the show. I've got to say hi to Andrew Holdsworth. Hello, Andrew. Thanks for tuning in this morning. And Carol Senels is tuned into the show. Maureen and Russell are there as well. And Barry Leatherdale is tuned in. Morning to you, Barry. And also Alan Dandridge. Many people tuned in. I promise I'll get through to you all. It's a Tuesday morning. I'm Chris Brown. Good morning with you through till midday.

0: Eternal featuring BB Winans, and I Want to Be the Only One on Cambridge Radio. Neil Herbert, well, he's Herbie to his friends. That's me and you. He's called Herbie to me and you. He has a fine new show here on Cambridge Radio after mine on a Tuesday from midday through till 2 p.m. with some excellent music. He's tuned in and he was enjoying the Curtis Mantronics that I played. But coming up next, we've got three Motown hits in a row.
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Edwin Starr gets us on the way this morning on Cambridge Radio, Agent 007. Got to say hi to her. Dickie T, Richard Thurston, he's enjoying my Motown 3. Well, he enjoyed the first one. If you're into your Motown and soul and into your records, you might be interested in this. I've been to a couple of these and they're so good. Fulbourne Institute Sports and Social Club. Colin Davis puts these on. It's Motown and soul. The next one, it's on a Sunday. It's in the afternoon as well. It's on a Sunday afternoon, the 14th of June. That's happening 1 in the afternoon through till 6 p.m. There are DJs, so it's a gig as well. There is a disco as well, and the lineup on the gig is Tony Bell from The Right Track, also Dickie T and Nigel Barrett, Back to Back Boys, and Jamie Smith. But get this, this is the bit I love, and it's a very good one as well. It's free entry, and there are record bars. You can go and sell records and buy records, and you can pick them up pretty cheap. So if you fancy some Motown and soul, buying records and listening to it, Fulbourne Institute Sports and Social Club, Motown and Soul, on Sunday the 14th of June from 1 through till 6. Let's play this one for the Cambridge Scooter Club.

Yes, Cambridge, you're enjoying that one out there. Junior Walker and the All-Stars. I'm a roadrunner on Cambridge Radio. Medium Al, he says, morning.

Cool rucksack this morning, says Meridian Mail. Yeah, the Mantronics. And when I played this one, he said tune as well. He loves his Motown. Marvin Gaye, Kim Weston, It Takes Two.

Hope you enjoyed the three Motown tracks for this week on Cambridge Radio, Marvin Gaye and Kim Weston. It takes two. There'll be another three next week. You can choose one if you want. You can email me here in the studio, studio@cambridge.radio, and I'll sort that out for you. Okay, it's time now for the One to Watch. And every week we have a One to Watch, and this is a local One to Watch, local band. We're going to have Eliza Delph and The Wilderness this week. It's a Cambridge/Norwich-based Eliza Delph and The Wilderness. They've released their new album. It's called Feast. This week's One to Watch, Don't Love Me Lightly, is taken from the album. The band mix alternative indie energy with gothic folk noir and progressive art rock. They play the Portland Arms on Friday with support from Ollie Harris, and it goes like this.

this week's one to watch. Eliza Delph and the Wilderness. Don't Love Me Lightly. So many people to say good morning to. Colin Davis is tuned in, actually. Good morning to you, Colin, and Christine Wilcox. Robin James, Nigel Templey, Viv Green, Suzanne, Gail Coates, Cyrical, hello Cyrical, Lynn Hayfield, and Steve Hibble as well. Got a great hour lined up for you, a great hour of music in the next hour, taking us towards the 11 o'clock news and weather that is next. It's Alexander O'Neill. What a tune on Cambridge Radio. Criticise.

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5: From the Sky News Centre at 11, local media's reporting two teenagers, a bus driver and another adult have been killed after a train hit a school minibus in Belgium. The crash happened in the town of Buggenhout, which is just over 15 miles north of Brussels, at around 8 o'clock this morning. The country's interior minister says his thoughts are with those injured. Our Europe correspondent Alistair Bunkle is in the Belgian capital.
6: The incident seemed to happen at a level crossing, and the reports are that the barriers were down and the lights were red, obviously indicating that traffic should stop. Unclear why the minibus was on the tracks at the time.
5: French rape survivor Gisèle Pellicot says two girls raped by teenage boys in Hampshire must appeal the sentences, saying young people their age know precisely what they're doing. Two 15-year-olds have avoided prison because the judge said he wanted to avoid criminalising these children unnecessarily. Law officers are reviewing the sentence. Labour chair Anna Turley says she's shocked by the case.
7: I think anyone watching that and seeing the evidence and hearing the horrendous story of the victims be absolutely devastated. It's vital that the system works for those victims, that it supports them, and that it ultimately gives them the justice that is deserved.
5: Parents of young people who've died because of links to social media are meeting the Prime Minister as doctors warn it's as dangerous as smoking or not wearing a seatbelt. Sir Keir Starmer is being urged to ban access to platforms for under-16s. Iran's Revolutionary Guard says it has the right to respond to any ceasefire breach. The US claims fresh strikes overnight were self-defence. A second teenage boy died after getting into difficulty in water during the long weekend's hot weather. Police were called to Leadbeater Dam in Halifax yesterday afternoon. And train services to and from one of the UK's busiest stations are being disrupted after reports of smoke on the tracks. A safety inspection's underway between London Waterloo and Vauxhall. That's the latest. I'm Cam Hall.
8: Cambridge Radio News, I'm Gavin Richards. A prospective MP is calling for immediate action to improve water quality in the River Cam after bacteria linked to human and animal faeces were found. Water quality at Sheep's Green, one of 450 designated bathing sites across England, has been rated poor by the Environment Agency and people are advised not to swim. City Councillor Cheney Payne, the Liberal Democrats' prospective parliamentary candidate for Cambridge, said the poor rating was disappointing but not surprising. Councillor Payne has contacted the city's Labour MP Daniel Zeichner, asking him to press the government to ask Anglian Water to investigate interim measures to reduce pollution before the end of the 2026 bathing season. A youth council has started to build a sensory garden for a community as part of its first project. The group in Cottenham began working on the garden on the corner of Broad Lane and the High Street last week. The scheme was funded by a grant from Cottenham Parish Council, which runs the youth group, and the Community Reach Fund by Cambridgeshire County Council. Parish Councillor Lisa Burton commended the scheme and the contribution made by the youngsters, saying that they have made a brilliant difference. and a highly rare 1934 Crossley Streamline car that was hidden in a South Cambridgeshire barn for 40 years has sold for £62,000. It was one of seven dust-covered vintage cars discovered in the barn near Royston. Altogether, they raised £110,000 at auction. The Streamline is believed to be one of only two such vehicles known to exist, with the other owned by Lord Montagu of Bewley, according to the auction house. Bids opened at £500 but rapidly rose, with more than 100 bids from eight international buyers. That's the latest. There's more at cambridge.radio. It'll be fine and dry today with little cloud and light winds. By the afternoon, some patchy cloud will develop and there's a low risk of isolated thunderstorms in the afternoon. A maximum temperature of 35 degrees Celsius. And it'll be dry with some cloud spreading in overnight. A minimum temperature of 13 degrees Celsius. And it'll be cooler on Wednesday.
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into the final hour of my show here on Cambridge Radio this Tuesday morning, A Million Dreams, and that is Pink. Good morning to Angela Della. Hello to you, Angela. Greg Jackson. Hello, Greg. And Dennis is tuned in as well. And Jonathan Phillips. Another track from our featured artist, Alison Moyet, follows the Stereophonics.

Have a nice day. Cambridge Radio and the Stereophonics. Featured artist on my show this morning, Lydia suggested Alison Moyet, real name Genevieve Alison Jane Ballard. She was born the 18th of June 1961, formerly known as Elf. An English singer-songwriter noted for her powerful bluesy voice, she came into the limelight as a member of the synth-pop duo Yazoo, known as Yaz in North America, but has since mainly worked as a solo artist. She grew up in Basildon, and at school she was in the same sixth form class as future Depeche Mode members Andrew Fletcher and Martin Gore. She was involved in a number of punk rock, pub rock and blues bands in the southeast Essex area during the late 70s and early 80s, including the Vandals, the Screaming Abdabs, the Vickers and the Little Roosters. After leaving school when she was 16, Moyet worked as a shop assistant and trained as a piano tuner. It was at the age of 20 Moyet's mainstream pop career began in 1982 with the formation of the synth-pop duo Yazoo with former Depeche Mode member Vince Clarke. By June 2023, her worldwide album sales had reached a certified 23 million, with over 2 million singles sold. All of Moyet's 10 studio albums and 3 compilation albums have charted in the top 30 of the UK albums chart, with 2 of them reaching number 1, and of course top 10 hits on the UK singles chart as well. Moyet was appointed an MBE in the 2021 Birthday Honours for services to music. She is a supporter of Southend United. She is 64 and she still performs.

Great featured artist. Well done to Lydia. Choosing Alison Moyet. We'll have another one next week, and that is Love Resurrection. I'm Chris Brown on Cambridge Radio through till midday, and here's Dolly Parton.

0: she does okay, don't she? Dolly Parton always looks good on stage. Jolene here on Cambridge Radio. Some travel and traffic now. Well, not much to tell you about, which is a good thing. Just looking down here. Cromwell Road in Cambridge in both directions closed due to gas main work from Coldham's Lane to Fairfax Road. Let me tell you about an advance warning for tonight on the M11. Advance warning, the M11 southbound closed due to roadworks during the night from Junction 12, Grantchester Road, to Junction 10. That's the A505 Duxford. That's from 9 tonight through till 5 in the morning. Lastly, on the A14 westbound, advance warning, westbound A14 closed due to roadworks during the night from Junction 24A, the Cambridge Services, Boxworth, to Junction 21, that's the A1198, Godmanchester, from 8 tonight through till 6 in the morning. That's your travel and traffic.
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playing that for Graham Hogg this morning. We'll play that for you. You're enjoying that one. Steppenwolf, Born to be Wild. The soundtrack to me restoring my 50cc AP50 Suzuki from the 70s, eh? Media Mal also enjoying that. Moye Roxy says as well, Roxy music another time? Yeah, I could do Roxy music. That wouldn't be a problem. Right, some 7-inch vinyl on the turntable. Records, as we call it. We're going to play that after we've heard Kylie Minogue spinning around.

Kylie Minogue this morning. A lovely morning as well out there in Cambridge and spinning around. Well, it's time now for my final 7-inch record on the turntable. It looks in... I must let you into a secret here. It isn't in very good condition. So let's hope it doesn't jump. If it does, I'll put another tune on. We're going to go back to 1981. It comes out of my personal collection. This was by Alton Edwards. And this was called I Just Want to Spend Some Time With You. Fingers crossed with the crackles and jumps. Oh, listen to that in the background.

Well, not in the best condition, but we got away with it. A little jump in the middle. Alton Edwards from 1981. And I Want to Spend Some Time with You. Remember that so well. How's your Tuesday going? This is Cambridge Radio. I'm Chris Brown. Good morning if you just tuned in.

Gabrielle, Sunshine. Rather appropriate for this morning on Cambridge Radio. Right, I pull out three songs I used as a DJ here around Cambridge from a UK chart from this month. We go back to May 1982. Takes us towards that Talk Talk.

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1: Choosing the right sixth form is a big decision. At Chesterton, we offer something a little different. It's a strong academic

Papa's got a brand new pig bag by Pig Bag. Yeah, I remember that well, going back to 1982. Lamb Beach Marina Park, that's just come to me. Do you remember Lamb Beach Marina Park, where you could go windsurfing and all those things? We used to do some gigs there on a Friday or Saturday night, and that was a big tune. I do remember playing that. And here's another one from that chart of May 1982. Love a bit of Junior Giscombe. This is Mama Used to Say.

That's a Junior and Mama used to say. I like that tune, and reminiscing this morning from May 1982. The last track I'm going to pick from this UK chart from this month in 82, Patrice Rushen.

Great song. Forget Me Nots there. Patrice Rushen certainly playing that one a lot back in May of 1982. Well, that's just about it for me. You can join me if you want this Saturday from 6 through till 8 for my Soul and Dance show. Failing that, I'll be back with you next Tuesday. We'll do it all over again. My good mate and fellow DJ here, presenter, should I say, on Cambridge Radio, Herbie. He's up next with some excellent music. Have yourself a wonderful, wonderful Tuesday.

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7: From the Sky News Centre, it's midday and breaking news. The Court of Appeals to consider whether the sentences handed to two 15-year-old boys for raping two girls in Hampshire were unduly lenient after they avoided prison. A third boy was convicted for his role in an attack in Fordingbridge. The case was reviewed by the Attorney General. Sir Keir Starmer says it's the right call.
8: I think it's distressing for everybody to hear about. The courage, frankly, of the girls to come forward is humbling, but it is distressing. I find it distressing as a politician. I find it distressing as a father.
7: A train's hit a school minibus on a level crossing in Belgium, which the country's transport minister says has killed four people. Two teenagers are reportedly among them. The crash happened in the town of Buggenhout, which is just over 15 miles north of Brussels, at around 8 o'clock this morning. Thomas Bacon's a spokesperson for Belgium's rail network Infrabel.
9: At the moment of the impact, the level crossing was closed, so that means the barriers were down and the red lights were flashing. We are trying to understand why the minivan was still going ahead. We don't know.
7: Grieving parents are meeting the Prime Minister to push for restrictions on social media as medics liken the dangers to smoking. A consultation on a potential ban for under-16s closes today. Oil prices have risen slightly after fresh US strikes on Iran overnight. Brent crude, the global benchmark, increased by 2% after dropping 7% yesterday over reported progress in peace talks. The son of Mango's founder is quitting as vice chair of the fashion chain. Jonathan Anditch is being questioned over his dad's death while hiking in mountains in Spain. And K-pop group BTS has beaten Taylor Swift to Artist of the Year at the American Music Awards. Sabrina Carpenter, Somba and 21 Pilots also won prizes. That's the latest. I'm Cam Hall.
10: Cambridge Radio News, I'm Gavin Richards. A prospective MP is calling for immediate action to improve water quality in the River Cam after bacteria linked to human and animal faeces were found. Water quality at Sheep's Green, one of 450 designated bathing sites across England, has been rated poor by the Environment Agency and people are advised not to swim. City Councillor Cheney Payne, the Liberal Democrats' prospective parliamentary candidate for Cambridge, said the poor rating was disappointing but not surprising. Councillor Payne has contacted the city's Labour MP Daniel Zeichner, asking him to press the government to ask Anglian Water to investigate interim measures to reduce pollution before the end of the 2026 bathing season. A youth council has started to build a sensory garden for a community as part of its first project. The group in Cottenham began working on the garden on the corner of Broad Lane and the High Street last week. The scheme was funded by a grant from Cottenham Parish Council, which runs the youth group, and the Community Reach Fund by Cambridgeshire County Council. Parish Councillor Lisa Burton commended the scheme and the contribution made by the youngsters, saying that they have made a brilliant difference. And a highly rare 1934 Crossley Streamline car that was hidden in a South Cambridgeshire barn for 40 years has sold for £62,000. It was one of seven dust-covered vintage cars discovered in the barn near Royston. Altogether, they raised £110,000 at auction. The Streamline is believed to be one of only two such vehicles known to exist, with the other owned by Lord Montagu of Bewley, according to the auction house. Bids opened at £500 but rapidly rose, with more than 100 bids from eight international buyers. That's the latest. There's more at cambridge.radio. It'll be fine and dry today with little cloud and light winds. By the afternoon, some patchy cloud will develop and there's a low risk of isolated thunderstorms in the afternoon. A maximum temperature of 35 degrees Celsius. And it'll be dry with some cloud spreading in overnight. A minimum temperature of 13 degrees Celsius. And it'll be cooler on Wednesday.
11: Well, well, well. Thank you, Chris. Thank you, young man. What a fantastic show. It's me, Herbie, from 12 till 2. Thanks for joining me here on Lunchtime. Do you know what? He's a legend, that Chris Brown. Everything changes but you. My mother used to love him, used to go to all his stuff.

So welcome to Tuesday Lunch here on Cambridge Radio. You're listening to me, Herbie, through until 2 p.m. What do we have in the show today, Herbs? Well, listener, I will tell you. We've got three from one, as usual, where we're going to play three tracks from one artist or three tracks from one label, one genre, one country, one year, who knows, or even one decade. You get the idea by now. We'll be talking about teens on Tuesdays. Obviously, what you did as a teen in Cambridge. And I got an interesting message from, I think it's Tony, who talks about what he was doing as a teen. The messages and dedication, and of course, travel and weather updates, as well as the national news on the hour. There'll definitely be, as there always is, some useless information. As you know, I do like to pass on the odd golden nugget, which you'll never use unless you're in the pub quiz or a competitive game of Trivial Pursuit at Christmas, when the mother-in-law starts slamming her hand on the table and saying, "You're cheating!" There's likely to be a few shenanigans and possibly the odd joke shared along the way, but what I can guarantee you is there'll be chat, local interest and some great memories of things Cambridge past. One thing I can promise, or in fact two things I can promise, one is there'll be some fabulous music, and the second, there's going to be 35 degrees apparently. How are you keeping cool in this weather? Oh dear. Let's relax for a little bit, shall we? Here's the lovely Anita Baker, the songstress herself. And we like a bit of sweet love on a Tuesday, don't we, Chris? Cycle safely. Oh.

There she is, the songstress Anita Baker, and a track entitled Sweet Love, as if you didn't know. I've got an interesting story about Anita Baker. I went to see her when she was performing over here in the UK, quite a few years ago now, probably 20 plus years ago. And she was at Wembley in the round, as they call it. So the stage was in the centre and the seats were all the way around. And I was busting for a wee. I was there with my girlfriend and she'd finished her set and she was clearly going to do an encore. And she came down from the stage and walked along the other side of a barrier as I was walking alongside her. And I said, could you please play a song for me? Could you do Angel? But don't rush, because I'm on my way for a wee and I might miss it. And she smiled and said, yeah, of course. And as I came back from the loo to run back up the steps to get in my seat in the aisle, she said, I'm playing this track especially for my friend who was on his way to the Jarn. Bless her. Here's another songstress with a voice so special, you could just melt if it wasn't 35 degrees.

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Let's take a quick look at the local traffic and travel. See where the hot spots are. If you're in Wilburton, in the High Street, there are temporary traffic lights there due to electricity work. That's in both directions from 20 Pence Road to School Lane, and that's going on until the 1st of June. Both directions on the Fordham Road, that is in Newmarket, temporary traffic lights there due to roadworks again on the A142 Fordham Road in both directions between Hatchfield Farm and Arborfield Drive. And the last one in Wilburton, temporary traffic lights there due to electricity work on the A1123 High Street in both directions from 20 Pence Road to School Lane. I think I've just mentioned that and I've just repeated it. So as long as you're in Wilburton, you'll be delighted that I repeated the problems there, won't you? I do apologise. What I meant to say was Alconbury, one lane closed and queuing traffic due to broken down vehicle on the A1 southbound. That's the A1M, Alconbury, the Stookleys to the A141 at Brampton Hut in Huntingdon. And that is in lane one of three lanes. So just be careful there if you're on the A1 southbound, and make sure that if you hear anything, see anything on the roads, you let us know here at Cambridge Radio so we can let everybody else know. 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That's the local traffic and travel. Keeping things calm-ish for a Tuesday here on Cambridge Radio. It's me, Herbie, from 12 till 2. Few shenanigans, few jokes and some great music. Why not? And we'll update you on what's going on in the local area. A few birthday shout-outs in a second. And then we'll get on to the 3-for-1 feature.

There you go, the Love Supreme from Will Downing, wonderful Will Downing, 1988 that track. Doesn't seem like it was that long ago, does it? Coming up after this next track is Three From One. Three From One this week is from Trevor. I'll tell you a little bit more information about what the Three From One is about after this track from Destiny's Child.

There we go, Independent Woman, Women by Destiny's Child. Of course, soundtrack to the film adaptation of the 1970s television series Charlie's Angels, and produced and produced by Polk and Tone, who are Samuel Barnes and Jean-Claude Olivier. So the band basically did it. Every time I hear that now, I always think of the 1970s series. I don't know about you. The films were great. The sort of remakes of the films were great. But I look back to those heady days of, you know, Farrah Fawcett Majors and her flicked back blonde hair, Jocelyn Smith, and great series. Let me know what you loved when you were a teen. We've got a feature coming up a little bit later on in the show, and we talk about Tuesday Teens and what it was like in Cambridge when you were a teen. Where did you used to go? What pubs, clubs, places you shouldn't have been, maybe, wink wink. What gigs, what were your first gigs that you saw in Cambridge? What was your favorite disco song? What was your favorite school disco song? Anything you like, just remind us about when you were a teen in Cambridge. And we've got a few people that have already dropped us a line on text or WhatsApp, 07919 070490, or studio@cambridge.radio, and let us know what you were doing as a teen. In the meantime, I mentioned the next feature is 3 from 1. Now, that 3 from 1, as I always say, could be an artist, a band, 3 from 1 album, 3 from 1 country, etc., etc. This week, 3 from 1 is especially for Trevor J, it says here. And when I mentioned on social media that I was joining the daytime team here at Cambridge Radio, he asked me to play 3 tracks that remind him of his youth here in Cambridge, and also the friends and places that he frequented. Trev goes on to say, big shout out to Rob, Chris and Tim, no surnames there, who he played football with here in the town every Sunday morning, and they also played pool as a pool team too. Okay. The best restaurant for them was Don Pasquale on the Market Square for the best pizza in town at the time. Trevor says, Herbie, can I just have 3 from 1 from the 80s? Any 3 tracks from the 80s you choose? Well, do you know what, Trevor? That would be my absolute pleasure. So this week's 3 from 1 is 3 from the 80s, and we're going to be kicking off with DC Lee very, very shortly. Cambridge Radio. Keeping it relaxed. This is DC Lee from the 80s. Can you believe it? And see the day.

Yes, very, very quickly there. I just want to update you on a travel issue. I mentioned earlier on the A1 southbound at Alconbury. All lanes are now open. That has been cleared. Traffic is easing. The broken down vehicle, which is what it was in lane one, has been removed on the southbound A1. And that's Alconbury at the Stukeleys to the A141 Brampton Hut. So that is now all clear and traffic is easing. So if you were planning on coming down the A1 southbound and you were taking an alternative route, you'll be okay now because the A1 has been cleared. Sorry for interrupting the 80s music. But we like to keep you updated here on Cambridge Radio. Here's the second one for Trevor. She drives me crazy. Ooh, who are we talking about? How are you doing with the heat, everybody? Are you keeping cool? I hope so.

0: There's the fine young cannibal. She drives me crazy. That's the second track of three from one. And three from one this week, as I said, is the 1980s. Especially for Trev, Rob, Chris and Tim. That's the second one. And the third one is up just after these words of wisdom.
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Just coming up, 12:44 on a Tuesday afternoon. It's me, Herbie, until 2 p.m. on the lunchtime show. Is Bruce Hornsby and The Range. I often wonder, The Range, is he in the kitchen sort of cooking on an arga or something? Here's the third track from the 1980s, especially for Trev. Birthday shout-outs coming and workplace mentions. What do you miss about being a teenager?

Bruce Hornsby and the Range and The Way It Is here on Cambridge Radio. You're listening to me, Herbie, until 2 p.m. Happy birthday to Glyn Norris, or Big Daddy in brackets, it says here. Today, the 26th of May. And happy birthday to Chris Hill. Happy birthday to David Silver. And also Louise Napier. She doesn't say how old she is, but she sent a picture and... let's say 20, shall we, Louise? And Gerald Pack. Gerald Pack, happy birthday to you and to Lindsay Garvey-Jones this week. I think I mentioned Chris Hill. I did mention Chris Hill. And also, there are other people with birthdays this week. Because on, where are we? Sunday, actually, it was. May the 24th, Queen Victoria was born. 1819. British monarch who reigned from 1837 to 1901. And while we're talking about royalty, Helena Bonham Carter, she's not quite royalty, but she is sort of acting royalty, isn't she? She was born today, 1966. Wow, I didn't realise she was that old. Kylie Minogue, born May 28th, 1968. And Jeremy Corbyn, British Labour Party politician. He was born today in 1949. This week, also born in Hare Hills, which is a great name for a place, Mel B. She was born in 1975. Paul Bettany, happy birthday to you, born in Shepherd's Bush in 1971. Stephen Gerrard, he was born this week in 1980. And Christopher Lee. The late, great Christopher Lee, born in Belgravia, of course, British actor and singer, He was born in 1921. Wow. Anyway, you heard three tracks from the 1980s, especially for Trevor. Hope you're happy with those, Trevor. If you want three from one played here on Cambridge Radio on Tuesdays with me between 12 and 2, then get in touch. 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Not bad, eh?

Fabulous, fabulous, fabulous. We had, of course, Bob Marley and the Wailers, followed there by, of course, Shabba Ranks and Mr. Loverman. So don't forget, we heard three from one from Trevor. If you want to hear your tracks played on my Tuesday show here between 12 and 2, then get in touch. Either text or WhatsApp on 07919 070490 or on the email on studio@cambridge.radio or via the web, cambridge.radio. It's as simple as that. Simple as that. Let's now go

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7: From the Sky News Centre at 1, Sir Keir Starmer's confirmed the sentences of two 15-year-old boys who avoided prison for rape convictions will go to the Court of Appeal. The case concerning separate attacks in Fordingbridge in Hampshire has been reviewed. A judge said he handed them rehab orders because he wanted to avoid criminalising children unnecessarily. Speaking through a translator, Giselle Pellicot, who was repeatedly drugged and raped in France, says the victims must get justice.
8: Rape is a crime. It must be recognised in that way, and you've got to judge those you accuse according to the crime they've committed and not let them go free just because they're minors. Minors at 13 or 14, they already know precisely what they're doing and they are responsible.
7: Officials in Belgium say four people have died in a crash involving a train and school bus. It happened on a level crossing around 15 miles from Brussels. Four teenagers have died after getting into difficulty in water during the long weekend's hot weather. Three boys have drowned in Lincoln, the Rother Valley and in Halifax, while a girl's body's also been recovered in Warwickshire. Meanwhile, more heat records could be broken in parts of the UK today, though the sunshine could be over for some. A yellow weather warning for thunderstorms covers parts of southern England and the Midlands this afternoon. Forecasters expect temperatures to hit 35 degrees Celsius. These swimmers have cooled off at an outdoor pool in London.
9: Pool's a little bit hot for me. It is lovely to see how many people are here because it's lovely to see it busy.
10: I'm loving it here while I've got the water to jump into.
11: Most of the time I'll be outdoors if I can, but I can't do stuff outdoors in this weather, so I have to find cleaning to do at home.
7: The board of oil giant BP has removed its chair with immediate effect. The firm says Albert Manifold's been relieved of his position following serious concerns related to standards, oversight and conduct. And Sir Keir Starmer's hosting campaigners on the final day of a public consultation on social media restrictions for children. Top doctors have likened the dangers to smoking. That's the latest. I'm Cam Hall.

Well, half time's over, and welcome to the second half of the show. Jumping off the subs bench there with great gusto, Thin Lizzy, and of course Phil Lynott, and the boys are back in town. It's from 1976. Wow, 1976. What were you doing in 1976? How old were you in 1976? I'm just trying to think how old I was. About 15, I think. 1976, as I say, it was from the album Jailbreak. And did you know, because I, as I said earlier in the show, and as I always say, I'd like to give you some useless information just in case you might want to use it in a pub quiz. Very, very unlikely. And you may already know this, but Phil Lynott was actually married to Leslie Crowther's daughter. So Leslie Crowther, 3-2-1, Dusty Bin, his daughter was married to Phil Lynott. If you didn't know that, there's your piece of useless information for the second half of the show today. Anyway, next up, a band that I thought were absolutely fabulous until the passing of their lead singer. This is I Need You Tonight from INXS. This is Tuesday with me, Herbie, on Cambridge Radio.

0: know. You're one of my kind.
1: Yeah, don't worry, I wasn't going to get caught out. Nearly did, though.
2: Come on.
1: It's Shania Twain. Man, I feel like a woman. Where am I going to find one this time of day?

Well, thank you, Shania. Men's shirts, short skirts. It's exactly what I'm wearing today in the studio just to keep myself cool. What are you doing? 35 degrees it's going to get to. How are you keeping cool? Let me know. Share your secrets, please. Although I'm very lucky, I've got aircon in the studio. Let's have a look at the schedule today. So later on, after me coming up at 2 p.m, you'll have to excuse my croaky voice. Excuse me. I've got a bit of a cold, bit of a head cold. I think it's probably hay fever, but who knows. Coming up at 2 o'clock, for an hour, it's the Gadget Guide. Rob and Lawrence will look at the world of technology and share their absolute knowledge with you all. And then we've got the Cambridge Music Mix until 4, with, of course, Steffi Callister takes us home. She's joined this week by Ashley Whittaker for a look at the latest cinema and streaming releases. And then at 6 o'clock, it's the Cambridge Gig Show. Matthew Parrott flex on live music gigs happening here in Cambridge and in the surrounding area. And then this evening, 7 o'clock, it's Soul Stew with Paul Gray. I nearly said Stew Soul. Soul Stew with Paul Gray. Paul's playing classic soul, Northern Soul and Motown afterwards. And then we've got the Neil Jones Rock Show at 2100s. His guests this evening are John Karabi from Dead Daisies and Motley Crue, and rising UK artist Dan Byrne. And then at 2300, 11 o'clock, the Blue Show with Gary Blue, and he'll be looking at and exploring the best of rare recordings. And they'll feature this week T-Bone Walker, one of the finest, most influential blues guitarists of all time, who started out as a singer and a dancer whilst working part-time as a golf caddy. It says a golf caddy. I'm assuming it means the guy that holds the thing rather than the trolley, isn't it? Shows how much I play golf, doesn't it? Anyway, Gary Blue at 11 with the best in blues here on Cambridge Radio. Let's get up and get dancing, shall we? Let's not in this heat. We'll let the Bee Gees do it.

There's those wonderful Bee Gee boys, and you should be dancing. Although that piece of information, I would just ignore if I were you. Bearing in mind the weather as it is at the moment, how are you staying cool? Sally's sent me a message on WhatsApp just saying, "I'm at Sheep's Green, and it's lovely here." Okay, I wish I was there. Paul Gershon, it looks like. Okay. He's not messaging me to let me know how he's staying cool, although I don't know, he might be wearing the miniskirt and hot pants. He's messaging to say, the thing I remember about when I was a teen for Tuesday teens are miniskirts and hot pants. I bet you do, Paul. I couldn't possibly agree or deny that I agree with that statement, if you know what I mean. Karen Brady, she's the biggest thing I miss about when I was a teen, but compared to then and now, is not getting up and have to go for a pee in the middle of the night. Now, I know how you feel, Karen. I don't think it's the same one as the one that's on The Apprentice. But anyway, thanks, Karen, for that. Anyway, in the meantime, we're going to play you one more piece of music from this lady who we were talking earlier about. Ladies with voices and songstress. We talked about Anita Baker briefly, and we talked about Nina Simone. Donna Summer, she was a sort of, she was very, quite religious, and the record label pushed her into stardom more so than she really wanted. She didn't really want to wear those sort of outfits that she wore, shall we say. She thought they were a little bit too revealing. But probably one of the best voices we've had in popular music over the last 30 years, certainly in the disco era in the 70s and early 80s. It's Donna Summer. Nothing wrong with a bit of disco for a Tuesday. It's 1:23 here on Cambridge Radio. Hope you're having a great day so far.

0: There she is, the delicious Donna Summer, and this time I know it's for real. That's her original version of that, but a disco for you on a Tuesday. Why not? Why not indeed? Let's have a quick look at an update on the traffic and travel in the area, just to see if we've got any new items to remind you of. Both directions in Haslingfield, there's emergency repairs during off-peak periods on New Road in both directions. And that's between Barton Road and the Meadows. That's going on between 9.30 and 3.30, Mondays to Sundays, and 9.30, from 9.30 on the 26th, which is today, to 3:30 on the 28th of May. So that's in Haslingfield. Watch out for emergency repairs and roadworks there during off-peak periods on New Road. And one of the other things I wanted to tell you about, or remind you of, just in case you didn't catch it earlier, was that the issue that was on the A1 southbound has now cleared. That's at Brampton Hut. So everything seems to be flowing well on the roads there. Nothing else new to be reported. So what we're going to do now is we're going to hear a few words from our sponsors, and then we're going to talk about what's going on in Cambridge this week. What can you go and see? What can you go and do?
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0: Okay, let's take a quick look at what's happening in and around the area. If you're wanting to do something this week, if it's not too hot, Artist Marquee at Burwash Manor. Those of you that know where it is, then you'll know where it is. Those of you that don't, if you head out westbound out of Cambridge towards Comberton, second roundabout, about 50 metres up, turn right towards Comberton, and on the left is Burwash Manor. And they've got an artist marquee there. You can buy and browse printmaking, paintings and eclectic fine art from local creators inside a vintage marquee. That opens on the 30th of May, that's this Saturday at 10 a.m, and that's Burwash Manor. There's live music and nightlife. Let's talk about live music first. Aldous Harding and Vera Ellen, and a captivating evening of indie folk from the acclaimed New Zealand singer-songwriter. And that's from tomorrow, from Wednesday the 27th of May at Cambridge Junction. Midyear, a man of two worlds. Catch the legendary synth pop pioneer, that's not easy to say, an Ultravox frontman live on stage on Sunday the 31st of May. So that's this weekend on Sunday. And he's on at the Corn Exchange, and you can buy tickets there direct from the Cambridge Corn Exchange website. Piano Bar at DeLuca. Request your favourite tracks and sing along at this interactive weekly piano bar event. That sounds great, doesn't it? Date and time for that one, Friday the 29th of May at 9 o'clock. And that's at the DeLuca Cucina and Bar. And entry is from £6. Paula Parrish has sent me a note, and she's going to tell me, she's telling me here that at Crishall Village Hall. Now, I don't know if you know Crishall, but it's south of Cambridge, if you live in the centre here. Out towards the other side of Duxford, really, near sort of Hayden, Great Chisel, that area. So it's sort of just on the Essex-Hertfordshire border. And she said, just a heads up about our upcoming event at Crystal Village Hall, looking out for news about our fun children's competition. It's Art and Archive is the event. It's at Crystal Village Hall on the 28th of June. So that's a little bit too, a little bit further on than this week. So that's coming up in June from 10:30 to 5 p.m. I've asked her to give me some more details about that, and we'll mention that a little bit more in the coming weeks leading up to the date. And that's on Sunday the 28th of June at Crystal Village Hall. If you've got an event that's going on, let's say in the south of Cams, I'm trying to big up the South Cams area, because that's where I'm from. I was actually born in Duxford and grew up in Whittlesford. So if you're in Whittlesford, Sawston, Shelford, around that area, Melbourne, Meldrith, and you've got an event going on, and you'd like us to mention it here on the Tuesday show, the Tuesday lunchtime show, get in touch with me, as you should know by now, text or WhatsApp on 07919 070490 or email studio@cambridge.radio and let me know what you're doing, what's your event, what's coming up, and then we can read it out and hopefully people will come along and have a great time. Here's the wonderful OJs. Love Train.

0: There's Summer from Calvin Harris. Again, apologies for the voice. I really am getting a bit croaky with this this cold I've got. It's not a summer cold because obviously we're only in May. Anyway, that was Calvin Harris, real name. A little bit of useless information for you here. Adam Richard Wiles. And did you know that he was married to Vic Hope? Vic Hope, who's the BBC Radio 1 presenter, the Drive Time presenter. And I think she was on, what's it called? Strictly Come Dancing, wasn't she? Yeah, yeah.
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Oh, I just love, love, love this track. Comes to you from the Isley Brothers and Harvest for the World. Just right for a sunny day. Listening to me, Herbie, here on Cambridge Radio.

Just lovely. And that was especially for Karen Trainer. Karen says, Herbie, hi, how are you? Lovely to hear you on the radio. Well, that makes just one of us then. If my mum was still around, hopefully it would make two, but you never know. You're very kind. I remember you used to play Harvest for the World by the Isley Brothers at Cambridge Rugby Club on a regular occasion when I was a humble mobile DJ here in the Cambridge area, and also sort of in the clubs in and around Cambridge, including the likes of Ron Ells. And I used to DJ quite a lot at Cambridge Rugby Club and also Shelford Rugby Club. Many, many memories of that, which brings me on to this message from Karen. I've just read Karen's message, haven't I? I do apologise. From Christine. And Christine says, I remember you at Shelford Rugby Club. Well, that was nice, you see. Nice little link there. Could you possibly play me a track from Jimmy Helms? Absolutely love it. Reminds me of the sunshine and reminds me of my teens. When I was a teenager in Cambridge, I used to live in Great Shelford and go to discos at the Shelford Rugby Club. And you used to play there on a regular basis. And this particular track reminds me of my first boyfriend. Oh, no names there, though, Christine. Come on, let's have a name. Let's have a name. It's going to make you an offer you can't refuse from Jimmy Helms.

Now, I think I checked that I had the mic volume down there because I was singing along to that one just to see if I could reach the same notes as I used to be able to. And amazingly, I could. Now, I think maybe I need to get myself a bigger pair of shorts. But anyway, that was Jimmy Helms, James D. Helms, singer-songwriter. He was based, actually, he was American, but based in the United Kingdom. And he was also the lead vocalist of the British dance pop group London Beat. Do you remember them? I've been thinking about you. But he had that great hit there. It was a fabulous song. And thank you for Christine for the big up, shall we say. Yes, Shelford Rugby Club was a very long time ago, Christine, a very long time ago. Anyway, just a quick update. I mentioned earlier about the schedule, and later on this evening at 7, Soul Stew with Paul Gray. Paul's sitting in for Tony Della. So if you were expecting to hear Tony, Tony's not very well, so he won't be along this evening at 7 o'clock. But Paul Gray will be sitting in for him. With Soul Stew, and he'll be playing classic soul, Northern Soul and Motown just for you whilst Tony gets himself better. I just want to say, get better soon, Tony. Oh, sorry about that. Pressed the wrong button there. All happens on live radio, doesn't it, hey? Here's Wild Cherry. Play that funky music, Wild Boy.

And those of you that that know me well, and there are a few of you out there, you'll know that that's my favourite genre of music, funky music. And that was, of course, Wild Cherry and Play That Funky Music, White Boy. We're coming up to the end of the show, nearing the end of the show. Probably got time for a couple of tracks before the end of the show. Just wanted to say one more happy birthday that has come in. And that is from, where's the message gone? That's from Steve Morris. Steve Morris, 50 today. Oh, he's a young lad. 50 today, Steve. Happy birthday to you. But don't worry, I'm not going to sing. Here's Rainbow. Where have you been, Zippy? Yes, you. Oh, not that rainbow. Sorry. Apologies.

0: Yeah, there's Zippy, Mungle and the boys. Don't forget Jeffrey, of course. And since you've been gone, Rainbow. Just very, very, very quickly, I'll update you on what is happening next. Who's after me, Herbie? Well, I can tell you, Rob and Lawrence. Rob Chipperfield and Lawrence McAuliffe look at the world of technology, and they are our techie wonders on Gadget Guide, and that will take you through until 3 o'clock. So stay tuned with us here on Cambridge Radio.
1: It's one for the money.

0: my house.
1: Oh, well, I thought I had more time than I did there. Do apologise for cutting off Elvis in his prime. I saw G.I. Blues at the weekend, watched it again. Great film, and it reminded me, play a bit of Elvis on the show, why not?

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7: From the Sky News Centre at 2, the Attorney General says there's an epidemic of violence against women and girls as the sentences of three boys who avoided prison over rape charges in Hampshire go to the Court of Appeal. The judge handed the 15-year-olds rehabilitation orders because he didn't want to criminalise children. Former safeguarding minister Jess Phillips says boys that age know what they're doing.
8: They made those choices and they should have to live with the consequences. We should make it so that in our youth justice system there is rehabilitation for whatever influences led to this behaviour, but fundamentally our justice system also has to deliver justice and punishment.
7: Four people, including two children, have died after a train hit a school bus in a town near Brussels this morning. The crash happened at a level crossing. Four teenagers have died after drowning during the bank holiday weekend's hot weather. Police responded to three incidents yesterday, a day after a 15-year-old boy's death in Lincoln. Peter Kennedy from the Royal Life Saving Society says trying to cool down in open water has its dangers.
9: There's a big problem with cold water shock. Immediately on contact with the cold water, it forces you to exhale. It makes your limbs less receptive, less responsive. And so you can find it very difficult to swim in that situation.
7: A stepmother's been found guilty of killing a 5-year-old girl by scalding her in a hot bathtub. Janice Nix, who's 67, has been convicted of the manslaughter of Andrea Bernard in South London in 1978. Her death was treated as an accident until her older brother Desmond gave police a new account in 2022. Iran's foreign minister says American strikes in the south of the country last night breached a ceasefire. The US military claims the action was self-defence. And the chair of BP has been removed with immediate effect. Shares in the oil giant have fallen by more than 5%. That's the latest. I'm Cam Hall.
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11: 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Welcome to the Gadget Guide. I haven't ever...

0: truly mine.
1: Well, we'll be looking at all of the things you might want to take with you on various camping trips this summer as the weather gets warmer. But first of all, a look at this week's technology news. And we'll start off, as always, in AI.
2: It comes alphabetically at the start. Yes, we're starting with Google, who've introduced their latest Gemini version for mobile devices. However, they are setting the hardware barriers quite high.
1: So the idea here is that you can, rather than using sort of third-party AI providers where it runs on someone's server somewhere in a data center somewhere, this runs locally on your mobile phone is the idea, isn't it?
2: That is the general idea. The challenge is that they have set the barriers 12 gigs of memory.
1: Wow.
2: On a phone, which is a lot higher than we've seen most mobile phones having. Even flagship ones are sort of only just getting to the 12 gig level of memory. That's not the storage, that's the memory that the system can run applications in while they are actually active.
1: I guess part of this is going to be on desktop PCs and laptops and things like that. We've seen a lot of the graphics card originally designed for showing you things on the screen. That's been the thing that's done a lot of the kind of the on-device AI acceleration. That often comes with its own dedicated memory. In a phone, it's all shared, isn't it? It's the stuff that's running your applications, the stuff that's doing your graphics, the stuff that's doing the AI, all of that is sort of one big pool.
2: Yes.
1: And generally with these AI models, you need to fit the whole model into memory at the same time. So that means that as well as all your applications, it has to fit that whole sort of everything it needs to know in order to be able to reason about things. All of that has to be loaded at once.
2: Yes, and of course with the cost of memory at the moment being quite steep, this is going to be an expensive exercise. Currently the only phones besides Google's Pixels, flagship phones that support this are Samsung's Galaxy S26 series, because they've got up to 12 gigs of RAM. Devices also have to support AI Core and Gemini Nano version 3 or greater, and have to have support for 6 years of security and 5 years of Android operating system updates. Which, yeah, Samsung are okay in that boat because they do that with their Galaxy phones already.
1: Yes, and that's going to be really the kind of high-end device, although I guess the Pixels aren't too expensive. I'm guessing this won't include the Pixel A series, if I remember correctly.
2: Probably not, and neither the Galaxy A series either.
1: Yeah, those are the slightly more budget ones. And I kind of hope that this is the way we see more AI heading as the hardware kind of catches up. Is a lot of the AI tasks that we want to do, actually, you can run locally, and that brings with it a big reduction in sort of privacy concerns and that sort of thing. Of course, it doesn't make it any less likely to make mistakes. It doesn't fix that side of things, but at least it does mean your data is staying local to where you are, and it's still going to work if you're offline and all of that sort of thing.
2: Yes. It gives you a lot of flexibility in that regard, and also being able to use it if you arrived in a not spot. Mm.
1: Yeah, very much so.
2: Expect hardware requirements to be a bit of a deciding factor in that regard, and it might mean a lot of the other manufacturers in the Android space have to think about coming up with flag series in their ranges.
1: Mm, very much so. Staying in AI, and this is a bit of a sort of an ongoing trial, centering around OpenAI, and of course this was a company, I guess that's the best description of it. It was sort of set up originally as a bit of a kind of trust with several different backers, wasn't it? It was, I think Intel were one of the big backers originally.
2: Microsoft
1: Nvidia
2: were in there.
1: Microsoft, I want to say some of the other big cloud providers, Amazon or Google, although I might be wrong about that. But it meant that the ownership was very split, including Elon Musk. And he's now arguing that that some of that should go to his kids.
2: Yeah, it's a bit of an interesting one that we know that we can leave things to our progeny, but can you leave an intangible like a founding element of a company?
1: Yes, and it's coming down to whether it was a sort of a charitable trust, and that was sort of touted very much in the early days of it. Like, OpenAI was set up to develop the field for the good of humanity, as it were.
2: Commercial entity ownership or anything like that. Yeah, not there to make profit.
1: Yeah, this is very much a sort of discussion between Elon Musk and Sam Altman, one of the other founders. Unfortunately, it looks like they didn't actually sign any bits of paper to say this.
2: Oh dear.
1: never quite so ideal when you're talking about billions of pounds worth of value. And of course, OpenAI has very much shifted away from that pure sort of research charitable aim. It's now very much a commercial entity, isn't it? At least in the real world.
2: And of course, you might be surprised to think about the fact that it's 11 years old already.
1: Mm. Yeah, very, very much so.
2: Yeah.
1: This one's still going. It's in court in the US. They've heard closing arguments, but no outcome just yet.
2: That's generally nowhere near the end of any sort of legal wranglings.
1: No, very much so, and no doubt whatever the outcome of this case will be, there will be appeals by whichever side is not successful initially. So, watch this space.
2: In AI on the roads.
1: Waymo, which is the sort of the robotic self-driving taxi company, very popular in the US, in various states. They are recalling several thousand of its cars after one of them drove into it ended up in a river, driven into a flooded road. And apparently it wasn't taught to know about flooded roads.
2: So they need to remove the boat feature.
1: Or add one, apparently, because it doesn't have one at the moment. It knew where the roads were, and it didn't have any kind of detection to say this road is actually full of water now. It was a flash flood that caused this. And it merrily drove into it. And if anyone that is aware of the flooding we get here around Cambridgeshire, you never drive into flood water. It takes way less depth of water than you might expect to have your car floating.
2: Just places like Rufford Ford would be a place for them to come and test autonomous vehicles.
1: Yeah.
2: You've only got to look that up on YouTube to see how people are, even human drivers, not paying attention to the fact that even a... half a foot of water can wash your car away?
1: Yeah, very much so, especially if it's fast flowing. But even if it's not, you start floating pretty quick. Yeah. Waymo apparently forgot to teach its taxis this. So it's doing a recall. And this will no doubt just be a software update. But nonetheless, it's pretty keen that its taxis don't end up in rivers in the future.
2: Yeah, it's either that or they've got to start a water taxi company.
1: Yeah, do we get the return of those duck boats? The amphibious ones.
2: Yes, that could be quite a cool thing. Yep. Yes.
1: An interesting one, Linus Torvalds. So he is the founder of the Linux operating system. He started it up as a hobby project just to see if he could, and it's now probably powering the operating...
2: all the current Unixes at the time.
1: It's probably now powering more devices than pretty much any other operating system. The kernel of it even used in Android, so sort of half the smartphones on the planet. He is saying that AI-generated security reports are making the Linux security mailing list pretty much unmanageable. This is an interesting one. You might remember a little while back there was a lot of buzz about... Anthropic's Mythos model, where the sort of the marketing hype was, oh my gosh, it discovered so many vulnerabilities that it's too dangerous to release to the public. That claim has broadly been discredited as sort of marketing hype, but nonetheless, we are seeing AI-assisted security research discovering more potential vulnerabilities much faster than humans were before. Not all of them very exciting. And
2: no,
1: I guess that's the challenge here, is sorting out that wheat from the chaff.
2: It is spotting the really inconsequential issues, which, are probably not worth actually trying to fix because they don't create a security problem. But it is also, on the other hand, actually spotting some of the more serious ones, which some of which have lingered for, as long as decades.
1: And that's true. And we have had a bit of a spate recently in the IT community of sort of long-established vulnerabilities now being brought to light. I have to say, it's been a bit frustrating, several of those research companies not practicing what we call responsible disclosure. Yeah. So there's a bit of a sort of an agreement within the IT industry that, if you find a security problem with the system and you're a good person, then what you do is you privately let the company who organises or owns it, let them know, give them the opportunity to fix it and roll out that fix to their customers or their users. And only after they've had that opportunity to fix it, then you go public and say, hey, look at this cool thing I found, once people are safe already.
2: Yes.
1: There's been a few vulnerabilities recently where that has been stretched, let's put it politely.
2: I think blatantly ignored in some instances.
1: Indeed. And you get the sort of the marketing headlines and the blog posts saying, oh my gosh, our new AI model discovered this amazing vulnerability that's been in Linux for the last 15 years.
2: Or Windows, or Mac OS.
1: Or Windows. Yeah. And either they've not given any opportunity to fix it, or they've not given enough time for the whole ecosystem to sort of coordinate and actually get that into users' hands ahead of the blog post. So I think it's been more a case of looking to grab headlines than it has actually keeping people secure, unfortunately. I suspect that's going to continue for a little while yet.
2: As a user, I think the takeaway is always make sure that you've done your latest operating system updates. That's regardless of what PC operating system you're running, and also on your mobile devices.
1: Yep. Yeah, I noticed the latest version of Android got shipped out to Pixel phones the other day, so one to install if they haven't. I should say, on the flip side, Dell managed a bit of a doozy the other day with one of their plugins, their operating system recovery plugin. They shipped a bit of a dodgy release there, and the blue screen of death has now become the black screen of death in recent Windows 11 versions. A few of us installed it at work, and we're getting about one of these per hour. It was not ideal. Thankfully, Dell did own up to the mistake. They did ship a fix within a day or so, and that seems to have done the trick. So, one avoided, but it does show that updates can sometimes cause as many problems as they hope to solve.
2: Yes. Now, sticking with AI and the cost to the world.
1: We've talked about this a little in the past, of the sort of the energy consumption associated with a lot of these really big data centers that are getting built at the moment. In the US, it's being alleged that it's responsible for a 75% increase in the cost of energy in one of the US energy markets. The US Wow. isn't quite like the UK, where sort of our national energy price is basically the same. They have a bunch of different grid areas. A lot of these very big data centers being built, and we talked about Anthropic sort of renting more capacity off of other data center providers, I think, last time on the Gadget Guide. The energy costs in North Virginia up by 75%. That's strongly associated with the rise of data centers there.
2: That area, which is 13 states, including, as you said, North Virginia, as well as DC, and that entire eastern seaboard, is where we find things like Amazon's primary and initial and biggest data center.
1: Yeah, and what's interesting is the cost per megawatt hour rising from about $80, so that's going to be about 50, 60 pound a megawatt hour, to $140, so probably about 100 pounds a megawatt hour. That's pretty much in line with the UK wholesale energy prices at the moment. Traditionally we've always thought of America as having very cheap electricity comparatively, and certainly in that sort of northeastern and region, because they've got a decent chunk of hydroelectric power. That no longer holding true, and of course this is a big surprise to a lot of Americans who maybe don't have the same level of energy efficiency as we do in the UK. They do like their air conditioning, and that could really have a knock-on impact onto people's energy bills.
2: Yes, yes. Moving into social media with a little bit of an AI hint, Meta have launched a new incognito mode in WhatsApp to allow you to talk to their chatbot with a bit more privacy.
1: Now, this is interesting because, of course, Meta also removed end-to-end encryption recently on Instagram direct messages.
2: Yeah.
1: So they've sort of gone one way in one direction and the other way in the other. Of course, incognito, you know, we should always remember in the context of either the browsers or the this new feature, it means it won't get saved in sort of your history. That doesn't mean that no companies can see it.
2: Although Meta are saying that the incognito mode for their chatbot will be processing the messages in a secure environment that they can't even access, and it won't be saved and will disappear after exiting a session. So that means also the chatbot will have no memory of that chat to refer back to.
1: Yes, and that, of course, you know, much the same as private browsing mode in your web browser, can be useful. You know, if you want to look at something and you maybe you're concerned about something health related. Well, okay, well, probably don't ask a chatbot about that. But yeah, if you're concerned,
2: I think a more innocent thing, like searching for a present for mum and you don't want her to get wind of it.
1: Yes, you don't want it to say in your next session when you're with someone, oh, I've just spotted a special offer on that thing that you were looking at, or here's some more resources on this thing that you were searching for previously.
2: Yeah.
1: I guess there's always the tension with anything like this, that the not keeping it is obviously good for user privacy. On the other hand, how do you then respond to cases of abuse? You know, how do you look for that sort of pattern? And, you know, either illegal or against the terms of use of the platform use if you're not keeping any record.
2: Meta are saying their incognito chat will have guardrails to prevent the chatbot from answering questions about harmful topics.
1: Yeah, let's see how well those work. so far, they have not not had a fantastic history of anyone who's actually trying to get at that.
2: Speaking of lack of guardrails on X.
1: Yes, this is the platform formerly known as Twitter, and it's a pleasure to review reports of illegal or hate content much faster than it had before. And you know, it was coming under a lot of fire from the regulators and from politicians for not taking action against hate speech and illegal speech. They're now saying that they are going to review all UK reports of suspected bad content within 24 hours on average.
2: Well, that's ambitious.
1: It's on the one hand, it's ambitious, and on the other hand, it's I forget the exact quote, but it's the truth is barely out the door by the time that the lies have run. 24 hours in the news cycle, that can do a lot of damage if that's if that's unsavory content that you don't want.
2: We've only seen how quickly a bad or good story can go viral. So
1: So I kind of, the 24-hour limit is one that's imposed by the UK's Online Safety Act. I think that's a requirement for review of this sort of content. It's on the one hand, is it reasonable to review it faster? On the other hand, is it fast enough? I'm not sure.
2: It's difficult, isn't it? It is difficult, and we can't necessarily offload these sort of things to AI.
1: No, a lot of these companies, do use machine learning and the like to do a first pass, and maybe that escalates the highest risk or the highest probability cases to a human faster. But nonetheless, it does always come down to a human judgment at the end of the day, as long as they've got the right context to make that judgment. If someone's just seeing one tweet in isolation from an account that has said other things in time, whether they're actually able to make a sensible judgment is maybe a little bit debatable.
2: Yeah. And lastly, in phones, Samsung has started rolling out One UI 8.5 with Android 16 to most of its current phone range, all the way back to the Galaxy S23 and the A56, and up to their latest flagship phones. And that one brings quite a lot of changes. New user interface that's supposedly cleaner, more sophisticated, more consistent than One UI 8.0, and a bunch of new features as well. All the details on Samsung's website.
1: Nice. It's one of those things where, an Android version gets released, we talk about it here on the Gadget Guide. It does take a little while for it to propagate out to all of our different phones. I have to say, I notice less of a change with recent versions of
2: Android. Which I think is a good thing, actually.
1: Very, very much so. It's not the sort of panic, oh gosh, where's everything disappeared?
2: yes.
1: But it means that I got my Android update over the weekend on a Pixel device. It said, oh, restart to update Android 16. It's like, oh, is that a new version or am I already on that and it's just a security patch? And I'm not actually sure. And that's probably a good thing. It's just sort of carried on working. But I guess...
2: I mean, I'm already on Android 16 with One UI 8, so that did ship Android 16. So this will be with all the latest patches, but also Samsung's latest skin.
1: Yes, and that's with the third-party manufacturers, not Google. Then it does mean that you sort of get a little bit of an extra bit added on. I'm just looking at when the S23 first released.
2: 2023.
1: So it is three years worth of sort of major operating system updates that they're offering, as well as those security patches that I think go on for about 5 years with Samsung's. So, yeah, for many of us, that's offering a sort of a decent kind of lifetime for our devices, isn't it? It's not the sort of buy it now, have to upgrade within a year or two because the phone goes out of manufacturer support.
2: Yeah, I mean, they're doing 7 years of operating system updates and security patches on most of their flagship devices.
1: Yeah, and obviously at some point it does... It imposes a burden on them to keep testing new updates for every different device. They often have different processes, but also, yeah, just they want people to buy new phones because that's how they make their money. So it is a bit of a balancing act, I guess, for most of us. Yeah, the probability that the battery is a little bit tired and maybe we've cracked the screen a bit after 4 or 5 years,
2: or had too much fluff in the USB port.
1: Yes, indeed. But there we go. Well, maybe it's not fluff, maybe it's dirt in the USB port if you've taken your phone camping, and we'll be talking about all the gadgets that you need for that trip away coming up next.
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0: You're listening to The Gadget Guide with Rob and Lawrence. And, well, as the weather has improved, mostly, give or take the UK vagaries.
1: It's UK weather. It's going to be all seasons every week.
0: Yes, but if you are turning your attention to camping, maybe headed away over the bank holiday weekend, or heading out to the various festivals going on over the summer, then maybe you want some gadgets to sort of take with you and make life a little bit more comfortable.
1: Yes, and of course, across England, we've got the Camping and Caravanning Club, who accept tent-based campers on most sites, obviously, do check, as well as a lot of official campsites around the country. So plenty of options to camp light, so not having to worry about ablution facilities, probably a local shop in the vicinity, so you might not actually have to worry about cooking, but still being away from towns and cities and able to enjoy other areas of the country.
0: Yes, and of course, you know, in other places, if you head on all the way up to Scotland, then you do get some options around wild camping as well, where effectively, as long as you're out the way and as long as you obviously don't leave anything behind, then you can pretty much set up a tent wherever you want. Generally, it's accepted, yeah, you don't put your tent up until it gets towards dusk and you get away as soon as you start in the morning.
1: You avoid fields with animals.
0: Oh, of course. Yeah, yeah. So, but certainly there are a lot more options there. It might not be heading to a campsite. It might be heading away to a festival. And, you know, for a bunch of folks, that's going to be a good opportunity to camp. I saw some news stories a little while back about, I think it was Coachella over in the US, where people were not just setting up a tent, but pretty much an entire sort of village and living room and stuff like that.
1: Americans got to be bigger and better and larger and louder.
0: Something along those lines. But yeah, there are lots of different ways of camping. Maybe you're doing the sort of the ultra lightweight thing where you're just taking something small, or maybe you're doing more of a car-based camping experience. Either way, we do need our gadgets to go with us, and that can make things a lot more comfortable, can't they?
1: Yes, and of course you said lightweight. I mean, there are people who do bicycle camping trips. So that really means that you want to reduce the amount of weight of gear that you're lugging with you. But even think about that for the festival. If you've got to park some distance from the camp area, you don't want to have to lug really heavy stuff.
0: No, very, very much so. Yeah, we've all seen the videos from the likes of Glastonbury of people having sack barrows and wheelbarrows and all of that sort of thing filled with their various belongings.
1: Even at the Cambridge Folk Festival with camping, you see people with little pull-behind trolleys. And those are things to think about, is folding gear trolleys to get your equipment from your car to your camp spot. But yes, think about the weight and also, you know, make sure that you do take everything away with you after you've finished as well, ideally.
0: Yes, very much so. So let's start off with the gadgets and start off with the essentials. So eating, drinking, cooking, making it hot. And some of these you'll recognise from previous Gadget Guides. I guess how do we get start in the morning? How do we get our coffee going?
1: Or tea. Plenty of options for cooking and heating. Heating up water to that official boiling point to give you that best brew. Jet boils, one of our favourites. There are now a plethora of clones available. Most outdoor shops will have a gas-fired cooking system of some sort. The jet boil has the advantage that everything fits inside the actual container that you cook or heat water in. So it is a lot more compact, made out of titanium generally, so doesn't weigh a lot. In fact, your gas container is normally heavier than the stove itself.
0: Yes, and especially if you go for one of the slightly larger gas cylinders, they tend to be cheaper to run, but a little bit less convenient. So maybe if you're doing the car-based trips, go for those larger cylinders. If you're carrying it all in your rucksack, then, as you say, you want it all in one. The advantage of systems like the jet boil is you can often get things like a cafetiere attachment for them. So you boil up your water to start with, and then you put your coffee grounds in. None of that instant, thank you.
1: And then your plunger.
0: And then plunger. Now, of course, once you've made your coffee, you do need something to pour it into, ideally. And that's where we get into our travel mugs. There are loads of these available, aren't there?
1: Yeah, so you can go for lightweight titanium. Titanium across cutlery and camping equipment is obviously going to be strong and lightweight. That's the main reason that we've gone titanium in that space. But also think about the insulated and ruggedized ones like the Yeti mugs, which are pretty indestructible. but the insulated portion means that once you put your hot drink in it and put the lid on, it stays hot for hours.
0: Yes.
1: So
0: do look for one that is, you know, securely fastenable as well, yes, because that means that you can make your mug of coffee and then shove it back in your backpack with the coffee, yep, still in there. Do a hike, or get to your stage if you're at a festival, and then you can still enjoy the coffee. And of course, remember, it doesn't just have to be tea or coffee. You can also make things like soups and, you know, maybe some instant noodles, you know, anything like that. All you need is the boiling water. Or nearly boiling water. Yeah, you don't necessarily have to cook a full meal and have sort of frying pans and saucepans and stuff like that. If you're anywhere away from a couple of days, you know, maybe the instant noodles are good enough. Maybe, you know, that plus some, you know, decent loaf of bread.
1: And there's quite a lot of ready meals in bags designed for camping that basically you can boil in bag, mm, and you know, pour out onto plate, and you've got. Yeah, it's effectively the equivalent of your standard supermarket ready meal, but in a bag with a long shelf life to take outdoorsy. Do take the packaging away with you, though.
0: Yeah, that's the cooking. Now we want to do our morning social media check, and that means keeping our phones powered. Yeah, it might last a day, but probably not much longer than that. How do we recharge our phones?
1: So USB power banks are definitely a thing that are well established in the market. Consider the options, though, these days. You can get some that have got a lot more capacity. That does mean that they come with a higher weight tax. Mm. So that is a chunkier battery to lug with you. But, you know, maybe one power bank can do multiple people because they can have multiple high power outputs to charge several phones at the same time or a tablet, and yeah, share the load. You know, one person carries the battery, the other person carries the water.
0: Now, if you are doing a little bit more of a car-based experience, then you can upgrade all the way to something like a portable power station. We've talked about these before from the likes of Anker, EcoFlow, Bluetti. You know, these are things that can power a laptop or a fridge or, you know, maybe even some, you know, some cooking equipment. Yeah, absolutely. I've got a little 2-litre miniature air fryer is my latest camping gadget. I think it was all of about £30. And that will run on my EcoFlow portable power station. So that means suddenly bacon becomes shove it in the air fryer in the back of the car.
1: Lot less mess than a frying pan on a camp stove.
0: Very, very much so. On the other hand, you're probably not going to want to carry that on foot for too long.
1: No.
0: Solar is an interesting one, isn't it? You can get more and more solar-powered sort of USB battery banks. Tends to only be good value for weight if you're doing a longer trip, really, or if you know that you're going to get really good weather.
1: And also in an environment where you have enough sun. The UK weather is not necessarily the best environment for trying to solely use solar to charge things, sadly. We don't have enough sun in the daylight hours generally on average to give you a full charge.
0: I think I worked it out a little while back that about a week was the kind of the crossover point. So if you were going for longer than a week, then the weight of the solar panel exceeded the weight of the battery that you would need to cover the same amount of time. If you're just doing a weekend, you can probably go lighter by just taking a bigger battery. So that's about the sort of the crossover point. On the other hand, there is something really quite cool about having a solar panel. I've just run my phone on sunshine for the last week. So
1: absolutely,
0: there is that.
1: Don't forget, of course, the sun does disappear, so you do want some sort of lighting for your tent, inside your tent. Lighting around while you're actually putting up your tent. Think about things like head torches. They are very important for having the light to actually get that tent up and work out where all the tent pegs go.
0: Now, an interesting one is finding your tent, particularly if it's a larger festival site. We've talked about sort of personal location trackers a little bit in the past. But actually, what about putting a location tracker in your tent so you can find it again at the end of the evening?
1: Since we first talked about camping and gadgets on the Gadget Guide, we have things like AirTags and plenty of equivalents from other non-Apple manufacturers. Yeah, putting an AirTag in your tent, in your sleeping bag, yeah, that side pocket that's, you know, never useful for putting much inside the tent, put that tracker in there so that when you are staggering back from the stage and it's 2 a.m, can you find your sleeping bag?
0: Now, of course, a lot of the short-range trackers, like AirTags, rely on, you know, being near to people who have phones online.
1: At a festival, I don't think you're going to have a problem.
0: Exactly right. You are surrounded by hundreds, thousands of people with mobile phones, so you're going to get a pretty good fix. And it does mean that if you can't quite remember where it, or indeed your car, you know, pop an AirTag in your car in the car park. That will help you find your way back to there. So yeah, definitely a good one. Of course, it's not just about finding your tent in your car. It might also be around finding each other in a crowd, and maybe something like some walkie-talkies or some short-range radios might be a good plan if you're going as a family.
1: Yeah, and if you are doing that much more rural expedition away from the grid, think about

0: Lastly, if you're totally away from the outdoors, or maybe even if you're solo, think about off-grid options, and that's things like satellite personal locator beacons, where, you know, it can give you the I'm safe alert to friends and family, or I need help now, please, and I am, you know, stuck out of range of normal communication.
1: Yep, the likes of Spot and InReach trackers are good for that sort of thing. We'll be back in a few moments and talking about where you can sleep and maybe some of that sort of festival tech that you might not think about.
2: Amalfi.

0: You're listening to The Gadget Guide with Rob and Lawrence. We're talking camping and festival technology. And, well, at the end of a long day, you probably want somewhere to sleep.
1: Yes. Now, most of us will think, ooh, tent. But that's not your only option. But we'll talk about tents first. Think about just some of the accessories around tents, like tent pegs. Now, the ones that come with your average tent tend to be rubbish.
0: Yes. Very much so.
1: Think about titanium pegs as an alternative. They might be more expensive than sometimes the cheapest tent, but I tell you what, pounding one of those into hard ground where it doesn't bend is an absolute
0: much
1: pleasure. And they weigh a whole lot less, so lugging them around is even easier.
0: Yeah, very much so. It sounds silly, but it can be a worthwhile investment. Of course, the other option is to go for a tent you don't need to peg in at all. We've all seen the ones on the tops of cars recently, but you can also take advantage of things like the local trees.
1: Yes, if you are camping where there are going to be trees, hammock tents are a real thing. So this is a tent that is suspended, like a hammock, but has the full dome so that you are covered, you are protected from insects and the elements. But the base of the tent is off the ground. So straps go around trees, elevating it. Normally you want three trees to give you a sort of a triangle. And they can certainly add a different element to camping.
0: I'm sure I remember back when I was in the Cubs, one of our leaders used to really dislike spiders. And she always, I don't think it was a dedicated hammock tent. I think she just got a tent and turned it into a hammock tent and suspended it a couple of foot up.

0: off the ground, but it did seem to work.
1: I mean, you can go even lighter weight just with a hammock and an insect cover. Those are available as well.
0: Yeah, very much. So staying lightweight, and if you don't want a full tent, maybe you're just staying somewhere for a night, then bivy bags are a thing. And it sort of looks like a bit of an oversized waterproof sleeping bag, doesn't it?
1: It's a pretty much, that's the best description of it. It is a waterproof bag, slightly tougher material to cater for going on the ground directly. You put your sleeping mat or inflatable mattress inside the bivy bag, and then you sleep on top of that in your sleeping bag. What some people consider as well on top of that is a tarp, just a sheet that you can peg out, just to give you that extra little bit of cover from the elements.
0: Yes, it means that you can sort of have a little bit more kind of openness at the head end without risking getting a face full of rain if it does rain overnight. Something I do think is quite cool, you can get some bivy bags, some of them have a sort of a pole or two at the top to keep the material off of your face, but I've also seen some designed to use your front bike wheel as that pole. So if you mentioned earlier the sort of the bike packing thing, if you're taking your bike anyway, a lot of us have sort of quick release front wheels on our bikes. At the end of the day, you pop the front wheel off, that becomes your tent pole. And of course, it's pretty much the perfect size for a sort of human bivy bag. So another way of keeping the weight down.
1: Bike a whole less thievable if you've taken the wheel off.
0: Yeah, very, very true. Yes.
1: Sleeping bags. Now, we all think of a sleeping bag for camping, but something to consider, which I hadn't considered up until recently, was zipperless sleeping quilts.
0: So is this sort of a normal duvet but in a bag form?
1: It's a normal duvet-type looking thing, but a lot of them have a sewed foot box, so somewhere you can still stick your feet, so your feet don't roll out from underneath the blanket and get cold. They tend to be lighter weight and warmer, especially if you go for a good down one. They don't have a zipper, so you do treat it like a blanket that you roll yourself up
0: in. Okay, so you sort of wrap around you rather than doing it up.
1: And offer a better weight to warmth ratio than your average sleeping bag.
0: Interesting. This is the sort of the eternal question of, do you go sort of down or synthetic in sleeping bags? Down tends to be more expensive, but can be very, very warm for the weight. Synthetic, perhaps a little more tolerant of getting a bit damp.
1: Yes, that is your biggest advantage of synthetic. As you said, it can be a little bit heavier.
0: Yeah. Now, you do want something to keep you off the ground. That really helps, as well as making you more comfortable, keeping you warm. And sleeping mats, there's everything, isn't there? From the sort of the very cheap, find it in a supermarket, £5 blow-up mattress. That's probably going to only last a year or so.
1: or one event.
0: Or maybe one event. To the sort of the self-inflating, almost proper mattress, really. Things to look out for in that area.
1: Yeah, and the self-inflating ones are certainly the more lightweight ones. Don't discount the fact that it might only inflate to be a couple of inches thick. A lot of those have got built-in insulation in them as well, microfiber foam that goes inside, sort of the same sort of stuff you'd get in the insulated down jacket, not necessarily down, but stuff that makes it warm, even if it's only a couple of inches thick, and they run at a higher pressure than a lot of those supermarket ones.
0: Still keeps you off the floor.
1: You know, the important thing of keeping you, normally your hips are the things that hit the ground first, keeping those off the ground.
0: Very good. And then, of course, we'll talk about some festival-specific stuff. We talked about ear protection, and this is going to be a big one at the kind of the larger music festival, isn't it? Anything from the cheapest foam earplugs to something custom-molded.
1: Absolutely, and a lot of festivals these days are offering free earplugs. That's the foamy ones, because they can get them in bulk and they are inexpensive, because they would like you to come back and still be able to hear the music in future years, obviously. And it is just a health and safety thing. Your hearing is something that can be damaged by loud music if you are too close to the stage.
0: Now, if you do want something a little better than those sort of free ones, then you can get reusable earplugs, can't you? And if we don't want to go all the way to the custom molding, very, very good, but a little bit expensive. £20 or £30 will get you some decent earplugs that have a much better frequency response than the foam ones.
1: I tell you what, one thing to think about is if you've got a motorcycle gear shop near you, they will be selling earplugs for motorcyclists to use inside their helmets. those are pretty good for festivals as well.
0: And nice.
1: And are designed to be comfortable for hours.
0: Yeah, very, very true. And that is the thing. You almost want to sort of forget you're wearing them, apart from everything's a bit more comfortable, but you can still feel the bass.
1: slightly more upmarket ones look at Flare Audio, and they do a bunch of reusable ones which are very well rated. I think they might have actually won awards recently. Might have been the King's Award that they might have won, because I did see a press release of them presenting a pair of earplugs to His Majesty King Charles.
0: Ah, very nice. And of course, yeah, if you are at a festival site, you might not have the luxury of a nice clean shower block. Something like wet wipes, maybe, to keep things a little bit more fresh and fragrant for the duration of your stay. Do of course watch out for the ecological impact of those. Look for the plastic free ones and don't put them down the toilet afterwards.
1: Definitely not. There are plenty of biodegradable options if you can think about it. Nappy bags are a real thing. Wipes can go in those just as readily for adults as they can for kids.
0: Yeah, very much. Well, that's all we've got time for on today's Gadget Guide. We'll be back in a couple of weeks' time. More news and stories from the world of technology.

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7: From the Sky News Centre at 3. The Court of Appeal will review whether the sentences of three teenage boys were too lenient following the rape of two girls in Hampshire. They avoided prison after being handed rehabilitation orders. A woman's been found guilty of killing her five-year-old stepdaughter by scalding her in a hot bath nearly 50 years ago. Janice Nix denied manslaughter after forcing Andrea Bernard into the bath in Thornton Heath in South London in 1978. Her death was treated as an accident until her older brother Desmond went to the police with new evidence in 2022. David Malone's from the CPS.
8: What stands this case out is the best part of half a century waiting for truth of what's happened at that particular time. The modern homicide, you'd have CCTV, audio, got the phone evidence. In this particular case, there was none of that.
7: Four teenagers are now known to have died after getting into difficulty in the water during the hot bank holiday weekend. Experts have issued warnings about the dangers of trying to cool down in open waters. Police claim a bus driver broke through a level crossing barrier before colliding with a train in Belgium. Two teenagers, a teaching assistant and the bus driver, have reportedly been killed in the crash. It happened in the town of Buggenhout, which is just 15 miles north of Brussels, shortly after 8 a.m. Anne Burgers from the Belgian Federal Police.
9: At 8 past 8, a school bus passed here. The driver wanted to cross the railroad, which was closed at that time. A train came from Bruges and drove into the bus. On board of the bus were seven children, the driver and one assistant.
7: The Prime Minister's pledged a crackdown on social media as a consultation on a potential ban for under-16s closes later. Leading medics say they're treating social media use like smoking. And jazz legend Sonny Rollins has died aged 95. The American saxophone player is regarded as one of the most influential musicians of the genre. That's the latest. I'm Imani Rana.
10: Cambridge Radio News, I'm Gavin Richards. A prospective MP is calling for immediate action to improve water quality in the River Cam after bacteria linked to human and animal faeces were found. Water quality at Sheep's Green, one of 450 designated bathing sites across England, has been rated poor by the Environment Agency and people are advised not to swim. City Councillor Cheney Payne, the Liberal Democrats' prospective parliamentary candidate for Cambridge, said the poor rating was disappointing but not surprising. Councillor Payne has contacted the city's Labour MP Daniel Zeichner, asking him to press the government to ask Anglian Water to investigate interim measures to reduce pollution before the end of the 2026 bathing season. A youth council has started to build a sensory garden for a community as part of its first project. The group in Cottenham began working on the garden on the corner of Broad Lane and the High Street last week. The scheme was funded by a grant from Cottenham Parish Council, which runs the youth group, and the Community Reach Fund by Cambridgeshire County Council. Parish Councillor Lisa Burton commended the scheme and the contribution made by the youngsters, saying that they have made a brilliant difference. and a highly rare 1934 Crossley Streamline car that was hidden in a South Cambridgeshire barn for 40 years has sold for £62,000. It was one of seven dust-covered vintage cars discovered in the barn near Royston. Altogether, they raised £110,000 at auction. The Streamline is believed to be one of only two such vehicles known to exist, with the other owned by Lord Montagu of Bewley, according to the auction house. Bids opened at £500 but rapidly rose, with more than 100 bids from eight international buyers. That's the latest. There's more at cambridge.radio. It'll be fine and dry today with little cloud and light winds. By the afternoon, some patchy cloud will develop and there's a low risk of isolated thunderstorms in the afternoon. A maximum temperature of 35 degrees Celsius. And it'll be dry with some cloud spreading in overnight. A minimum temperature of 13 degrees Celsius. And it'll be cooler on Wednesday.

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7: From the Sky News Centre at 4. The Court of Appeal will review whether the sentences of three teenage boys were too lenient following the rape of two girls in Hampshire. A judge said he handed the 15-year-olds behavioural rehabilitation orders because he wanted to avoid criminalising children. Attorney General Richard Hermer referred the case and has posted this on social media.
8: Barristers instructed on my behalf will seek to argue that for the crime of rape, only prison will do. It's now a matter for our independent judiciary.
7: Sir Keir Starmer's called it the right outcome. A woman's been found guilty of manslaughter after killing her stepdaughter in a hot bath nearly 50 years ago. Janice Nix has been convicted following fresh evidence which established 5-year-old Andrea Bernard had been scalded at their home in South London in 1978. Today is the hottest day in May on record, as temperatures have reached 35 degrees Celsius. Meteorologist Steph Golter says it could get even hotter.
9: So we beat yesterday where we got to 34.8, that was in Kew Gardens, and again today, 35 degrees, 35.0, that is, in Kew Gardens. And of course, the temperatures could still rise as we head through the next hour or so.
7: Experts have issued warnings about the dangers of trying to cool down in open waters. Four teenagers are now known to have died after getting into difficulty in the water during the hot bank holiday weekend. Officials in Belgium believe a bus went through a level crossing barrier shortly before colliding with a train. Four people, including two teenagers, have been killed in the town of Buggenhout. The chairman of the board of BP has been removed from his position with immediate effect. The oil giants released a statement saying the search for Albert Manifold's successor is underway. And British tennis number one Cameron Norrie has retired injured from his opening match at the French Open. He lost the opening set to Paraguay's Adolfo Vallejo 7-6 on a tiebreak. That's the latest. I'm Daisy Steele.
10: Cambridge Radio News, I'm Julian Clover. Cambridge could see temperatures reach 35 degrees Celsius this afternoon as the Met Office warns of intense thunderstorms. So far today, the Cambridge University Computer Lab has recorded 32.2 Celsius. A yellow weather warning is now in place, with forecasters warning of gusty winds and up to 30 millimetres of rain in less than an hour. An amber heat health alert had already been issued for the region. Cambridge University experts claim a simple urine test for lung cancer could be available on the NHS within the next 5 years. Scientists funded by Cancer Research UK say the method can detect the disease months or even years before symptoms appear, giving patients access to treatment sooner. Dr. Liliana Frug, lead professor on the research, hopes it will be used in GP surgeries.
11: With the screening programs good as they are, usually patients don't respond to them. Maybe they need to travel a long way or they feel uncomfortable. We believe that this will enable us to do the testing easier.
10: A 98-year-old man has become the oldest person to complete a wing walk. Harry Heisman took on the challenge at Duxford Airfield on Saturday, spending 9 minutes on the wing of a Boeing Stearman biplane. Guinness World Records has confirmed the achievement. The Second World War veteran completed the flight in memory of his wife and son, who both died from cancer. He raised £7,500 for the Lennox Children Cancer Fund. And that's the latest. There's more at cambridge.radio. So it's going to be dry with some clouds spreading in overnight, a minimum temperature of 13 degrees Celsius, and cooler tomorrow.
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That's the Human League. And Tell Me When on Cambridge Radio with Julian Clover on Home, sitting in for Steffi Callenstaff through until 6 o'clock this afternoon. I've come prepared for the weather, or at least for the heat. I've got a fan which is blowing straight at me, which I have to say is rather pleasant. It's battery powered. It's one of these ones we sort of run off mains most of the time. But I decided it was easiest to pick the thing up and let it run on battery power. We'll find out over the course of the next 2 hours whether it lasts as long as the programme does. Now, checking the temperatures, which we've done on the roof of the Cambridge University Computer Lab building. Now, when I checked them at about 3:30, it was at 32.2 Celsius. A few moments ago, 31.7. So by the looks of things, we won't be getting that 35 degrees Celsius that was mentioned in our news. Also means I'll probably have to rewrite the news for 5 o'clock. Jolly warm, though. We'll keep an eye on the weather, how it relates to the travel. And also, after 5 o'clock, we'll be hearing directly from Dr. Liliana Froop, who's the lead professor on the research at Cambridge University, where experts claim a simple urine test for lung cancer could be available within the NHS over the next 5 years. So we'll find out about that. Keep up to date with the news, weather, the sport, the travel, and you perhaps as well getting in touch on 07919 070 490. Text or WhatsApp or studio at cambridge.radio.

0: Drop Dead.
1: Oh, two very different views on life. Olivia Rodrigo, Drop Dead, and before it, the much more charming Van Morrison, Have I Told You Lately That I Love You. Cambridge Radio, 19 minutes past 4 o'clock. A quick look at the local headlines this afternoon. Cambridgeshire Live reporting that staff at Adam Brooks Hospital are to attend a rally tomorrow for fairer pay. The staff want the NHS high-cost area supplement to be introduced to Cambridge. So that's leading Cambridgeshire Live this afternoon. Cambridge Independent is talking about the weather. I guess we all are, really, at the moment. Cambridge set for 35 degrees heat and intense thunderstorms as Met Office issues warning. I think we've possibly escaped the 35 degrees Celsius, although given that it's been 33, 34 for most of the afternoon, I don't quite know how much of a difference that actually makes. The Met Office warning of gusty winds and the potential for 30 millimetres of rain in less than an hour this afternoon. I'm just outside of Cambridge, not far. I haven't really seen too much as far as rain is concerned. The sky is pretty still at the moment, just some white cloud hanging about. Hazy, actually, if anything. Let me know what's happening where you are on that, and we can investigate between us. It is now 19 minutes after 4, and let's take a look at the afternoon travel. Starting off in the centre of Cambridge, and there we see Gonville Place, normal slow traffic really in the centre of town this afternoon. Cromwell Road in both directions is closed. There's gas main work ongoing from Coldhams Lane to Fairfax Road. Now, good news from the A11 southbound at Thetford. The road there, which had been closed, looks like it's reopened now. It follows an incident which put concrete onto the road following an incident taking place between the A1066 Munford Road through to the A134 Brandon Road on the Brandon Road roundabout. Congestion then went back to Croxton with delays on all approaches to the roundabout. There was crane ballast on the road, still is apparently, which could require specialist recovery. So maybe that one is going to go on a little while longer after all. The A1123 High Street in Wilburton. Temporary lights because of electricity work in both directions from the B1049 20 Pence Road through to School Lane. Walnut Tree Crescent in Fen Stanton. Traffic taking turns because of emergency repairs and water main work. And that's both directions at Church Street. And on the trains, a service has been suspended on Great Northern between Cambridge and King's Lynn, and that's due to overhead line problems. We'll keep an eye on the travel for you throughout the programme. We'll have another update in 20 minutes' time. On the way, we've got music from Elvis Costello.
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Veronica from Elvis Costello. Good afternoon to Medium Al. He says, reference the 98-year-old wing walker. Guinness Book of Records. What's next? I've absolutely no idea. It wasn't the same as it used to be when Ross and Norris McWhirter were looking after things with Roy Castle. I guess the obvious thing is somebody who's 99 will do it, although I was many years ago, I was given the chance to do wing walking and I refused. I decided that sitting in the plane, and they do it on these ridiculously old biplanes, I decided that sitting in the plane was much a better way to spend the afternoon than actually getting up and wing walking, despite the professionals who are on hand to help me achieve it. But no, not for me, that's for sure. Taking a look at what's coming up this evening at 6 o'clock, it's the Cambridge Gig Show with Matthew Powett, looking at some of the upcoming events in and around Cambridge. At 7, Change the Schedule, Soul Stew with Paul Gray, with Paul playing classic soul and Northern Soul and Motown. Neil Jones here from 9 with The Rock Show. His guests tonight are John Karabi from the Dead Daisies and Motley Crue, and rising UK artist Dan Byrne. And Blues Show with Gary Blue is at 11. All of that on the website at cambridge.radio. And you can catch up with things as well that you might have missed a little later on. We'll do the headlines and sport for you here next. And that's after Voxy Music and Angel Eyes.

0: As though July is and Roxy Music on Cambridge Radio, where it's now 4:30. And tonight's top stories, the Attorney General's team of barristers will seek to argue that for the crime of rape, only prison will do. The Court of Appeal is set to review the case of three 15-year-olds who avoided jail over the rape of two girls in Hampshire. A stepmother has been found guilty of killing a 5-year-old girl by scalding her in a hot bath more than 40 years ago in South London. Andrea Bernard's death was treated as an accident in 1978, but new evidence has now led to Janice Nix's conviction. Four teenagers have died after getting into the trouble in the water over the bank holiday weekend. Police confirmed that a body was recovered in a park near Sheffield following similar incidents in Halifax, Warwickshire and Lincoln. And four people, including two children, have been killed in the crash between a school bus and a train in the Belgian town of Buggenhout. The collision happened this morning, and it's been reported that the driver broke through the level crossing barrier. And here, temperatures in Cambridge have reached 32.2 degrees Celsius, as the Met Office warns of intense thunderstorms. A yellow weather warning is now in place, with forecasters warning of gusty winds and up to 30 millimetres of rain in less than an hour. And Cambridge University experts claim a simple urine test for lung cancer could be available on the NHS within 5 years. The forecast then, warm, isolated showers overnight, largely fine tomorrow, but feeling fresher with a minimum temperature of 13 degrees Celsius. In sport, Cambridge United forward Ben Knight says he hopes his side can replace key players ahead of their return to League One. The 23-year-old was one of his side's standout performers as they secured promotion on the final day of the season. The Ewes have already started reshaping their squad with James Brophy and Michael Morrison among the departures. Knight has been speaking in a club interview.
1: It's one of those things where you have to accept it and there'll be new players coming in and obviously the players that will go in. Personally, and I think all the boys are going to miss him a lot because they've been so important for football-wise, you know, off the pitch stuff as well. And yeah, they're going to be a big miss, but you know, that is football, and it's just you just got to just crack on, and hopefully we'll get some really good players in, good characters, and we'll go again next year.
0: Now, with the rest of the afternoon sport on home, here's George Alderman.
2: British tennis number one Cameron Norrie has retired injured from his opening match at the French Open. He lost the opening set to Paraguay's Adolfo Viejo 7-6 on a tiebreak, but appeared to aggravate a rib injury and was struggling with his breathing. Women's world number one Aryna Sabalenka progressed with a straight sets win against Jessica Buzas-Monero. Morgan Gibbs-White says he has big respect for England boss Thomas Tuchel, despite missing out on his World Cup squad. The Nottingham Forest midfielder won't be going to this summer's tournament in spite of a strong season for his club. Gibbs-White told Sky Sports News he's had an incredible call with the England head coach.
3: I respect him for going out of his way to explain to me why. But no, it was an honest conversation. And like I said, I respect him for picking up the phone and telling me. So yeah, it's unfortunate, it's disappointing. But you have to take these losses and turn them into wins. So I'll bounce back from the stronger.
2: Wales boss Craig Bellamy says his side have plenty to look forward to despite narrowly missing out on the World Cup. The head coach has named his 26-man squad for upcoming friendlies against Ghana and Romania next month. Captain Ben Davies and Burnley's Connor Roberts are both back. Bellamy says they must now focus on the future.
4: It was a clear objective for us, and that disappointment was a lot. Definitely, you can never hide away from that. But at the same time, you move on. We have a lot to move on for. It starts now. It's, you know, we got two, I'd say, reasonably tough games. You know, Ghana obviously have qualified.
2: Southampton's head of UK scouting has announced he's leaving at the end of June. Ben Chorley will step down a year after joining the Championship club last summer. Southampton were thrown out of the Championship playoffs after admitting spying on opposition training sessions. Rangers are believed to be closing in on a deal to sign Hearts captain Lawrence Shankland. It's understood the move is in its final stages as he prepares to seal a switch to Ibrox before turning his attention to the World Cup with Scotland.
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0: That's Laura Branigan and Gloria on Cambridge Radio. I mentioned that in a vain attempt to keep myself cool, I've got a fan in the studio today, and it's kind of moving from side to side now, which I realised I could do, and I've angled it upwards. I'm slightly concerned, though, that I've angled it upwards a little bit too much. Oh, there it comes. No, it's quite nice. It's quite nice, and it goes away again and does the printer in the corner of my office, and it comes back again. And will hopefully cool me down as well. I hope you've managed to keep cool today. I have to say, possibly the best place to go to if you want to keep cool is one of the supermarkets. FMC and I ventured into town yesterday, and we stopped in on at M&S and also Asda on the Beehive Centre, both of which I have to say it's the best place to hang out anywhere. And there weren't many people around either. And needless to say, there also wasn't too much on the shelves, particularly in the barbecue section, which is what we were trying to see if we could do. But we did. We found found some burgers, which we put on one of these sort of temporary barbecue things, and it's rather nice. Very pleasant indeed. Now, it's 20 before 5, coming up about 10 to 5. We're going to be hearing a little bit more about one of our news stories today. This is the claim by Cambridge University experts that a simple urine test for lung cancer could be available on the NHS within the next 5 years. We're going to be speaking to one of those experts. And then hopefully, all being well, fingers crossed and all, about 5:30, we'll get in touch with Ashley Whittaker, Steffi's regular Tuesday afternoon guest, and we'll find out what's on at the movies, which is worth watching. Also, what's happening in streaming. FMC and I are planning a trip to the movies tomorrow afternoon. Possibly another place to keep cool, actually. And it's normally cool in the middle of winter, so I'm assuming it might be the same in summer if we're lucky. So maybe get some tips on what to see, because say we've made a decision to go to the cinema, but we've got absolutely no idea as to what's going to be on there. So hopefully Ashley Whittaker will let us know at 5:30 this evening. Right now, though, we're going to take a look and see what's happening on road and rail in and around Cambridge. Starting off on Gonville Place, slow traffic there in the centre of town. You could probably cope with that one, I suspect. Also, in Fenstanton, Walnut Tree Crescent, both directions closed for emergency repairs and water main work. That's in both directions at Church Street. Fordham Road in Newmarket, temporary lights in both directions between Hatchfield Farm and Aberfield Drive. And this incident on the A11 southbound at Thetford and remains ongoing by the looks of things. Got long delays because of concrete on the road and a broken down vehicle from the A1066 Mumford Road to the A134 Brandon Road roundabout. Congestion to Croxton with delays on all approaches to the roundabout. There's a crane ballast on the road which requires specialist recovery, and there's also the possibility of some resurfacing in that area. So not particularly good. You're okay, want to get to Thetford, it's getting back again, which is the issue. On the train, some problems there, I'm afraid, this afternoon. Great Northern has suspended its service between Cambridge and King's Lynn due to overhead line problems. Cambridge Radio will give you another update before the news at 5. On the way, we've got music for you from Ed Sheeran playing next.
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0: Shape of You from Ed Sheeran. Seem to be developing something of a request backlog. So we'll come to that for both Media Mail and for Neil Bradshaw as well in a short while's time. First, though, Dr. Liliana Fruch from the University of Cambridge has been speaking to Faye De Silva about how a simple urine test for lung cancer could be available for NHS use in as little as 5 years. She's lead professor on the research alongside Daniel Manoj Espin. Let's listen to Faye's conversation.
1: We've been working for the past 5 years on development of cheaper, more affordable, more efficient tests. And urine tests are usually more affordable and easier to use. And our primary interest was really to develop something that could tell us very early about the development of cancer or any other lung disease, which is related to presence of particular damaged cells in the lung tissue. And what is really interesting about these damaged cells is that they persist in the tissue and they don't divide, but they send out little packages of information and can reprogram other cells in the tissue to be really to show damage signals. And that's why we call them zombie cells. They are similar to zombies in that sense. And we developed the tests for those zombie cells, which indicate that there will be a cancer developed or there will be some disease of the lungs developed in the near future, which means that our tests allows us to detect the things earlier and also to follow recurrence of the disease following, for example, surgery or a treatment.
2: How early are we talking here, or is that something that you're still trying to establish?
1: So it's very difficult to say in exact time because every patient is different. But what we know now is, of course, that we can catch it when we have only few cancer cells or only indication of the cancer cells happening. So that means early enough for a patient to be treated with relatively light therapies as well, preventatively.
2: Now, of course, you've just mentioned some of the benefits there with such a urine test. Could you just summarize in a way what the knock-on effects of that will be in terms of early detection, what this could mean, the impact overall?
1: First of all, it's a screening ability. So we will be able, once when the test comes to the patients, to screen larger number of patients that are high at risk to

0: for lung diseases. And this might be a patient identified because of the risk due to the lifestyle or maybe the risks in the family. And we will be able to monitor them and really pinpoint very early when there are signs of diseases. And that's really great because we could do a screening of larger number of patients. And moreover, patients could do the screening in GP offices instead of going for a big CT scans or MRI scans for other tissues to the hospitals. So we believe that this will really, really help us to catch the diseases earlier in the wider population. And this is what we want to achieve with early screening programs. Unfortunately, with the screening programs, good as they are, usually patients don't respond to them. Maybe they need to travel a long way to do the test, or they feel uncomfortable doing the test. So we believe that this will enable us to do the testing easier and more patient in a more patient-friendly manner.
1: So this essentially would be incredible for diagnosis and treatment. And I know in the press release, it does mention that there is still some research and work that needs to be done. Are there any limitations that you're concerned about or want to look into?
0: Yes, I mean, we have proven quite a lot of things successfully in mice models. We have also shown that in tissues of the patients that have early signs of the disease, we find the molecules that we are detecting. But now, of course, we need to go into the second phase, and this is identify really the steps that we need to take to do the clinical trials and to bring this to the patients. And what is also very important, and I always mention this in terms of early diagnostics, it is important to diagnose the diseases earlier, but of course we need to have a large sample of patients, and we need to have the appropriate therapies as well that we can administer to the patients once when they are diagnosed. And these developments go hand in hand as well. And there are lots of clinicians that are very eager to have the monitoring of disease earlier, but also have the therapies that you can then administer to the patients and really prevent the diseases before they get really to the stages where they can be crippling for the patient's life.
2: That was Dr. Liliana Fruch from the University of Cambridge speaking to Fader Silva about that simple urine test for lung cancer, which could be available on the NHS in as little as 5 years. There's quite a team behind all of this. Scientists at the University of Cambridge's Department of Chemical Engineering and Biotechnology, alongside the Early Cancer Institute, the Cancer Research UK, Cambridge Centre Thoracic Cancer Programme, in collaboration with the Royal Papworth Hospital NHS Foundation Trust. Always interesting to hear about the work there. Right, to our request backlog. And Neil in Forborne, yes, we got the cards. Thank you very much. This is Purple Rain for you from Prince.

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1: It feels like every skateboarder from the Cambridgeshire area and beyond, every age, every background has come down today.
2: I have very fond memories of doing the King Street Run in my pyjamas, which obviously, for those who don't know, it's when you have to go to every pub on King Street, have a drink in every single one, and make it home vertical. A student rite of passage.
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7: From the Sky News Centre at 5. The Attorney General says there's an epidemic of violence against women and girls as the sentences of three boys who avoided prison over rape charges go to the Court of Appeal. The case concerning separate attacks by the 15-year-olds in Hampshire is being reviewed. Former Safeguarding Minister Jess Phillips says boys that age know what they're doing.
8: They made those choices and they should have to live with the consequences. We should make it so that in our youth justice system there is rehabilitation for whatever influences led to this behaviour. Yeah, but fundamentally, our justice system also has to deliver justice and punishment.
7: A stepmother has been found guilty of killing a 5-year-old girl by scalding her in a hot bath more than 40 years ago in South London. Andrea Bernard's death was treated as an accident in 1978, but new evidence has now led to Janice Nix's conviction. Four teenagers have died after getting into trouble in the water over the bank holiday weekend. Police confirmed that a body was recovered in a park near Sheffield following similar incidents in Halifax, Warwickshire and Lincoln. Keir Starmer says the government will move very quickly on plans to tackle the harm social media can cause children. The Prime Minister's been meeting bereaved families at Downing Street, including Ruth Moss, whose daughter Sophie Parkinson died after viewing harmful online content. Mrs. Moss says she doesn't want other families to go through the pain she's suffered.
9: For every child that you see here, there will be hundreds of thousands of parents that are grappling with this issue, and there will be costs associated with that as well in terms of children's mental health, in terms of their physical health, and we need to be addressing that. So we put all that on the table today, and I hope that the Prime Minister listens.
7: Four people, including two children, have been killed in a crash between a school bus and a train in the Belgian town of Buggenhout. The collision happened this morning. And it's officially the hottest day in May on record as temperatures soared to 35 degrees Celsius. Experts have said that it could get even hotter. That's the latest. I'm Daisy Steele.
10: Cambridge Radio News, I'm Julian Clover, and we'll start with the weather here as temperatures in Cambridge have reached 32.2 degrees Celsius as the Met Office has been warning of intense thunderstorms. A yellow weather warning is now in place with forecasters warning of gusty winds and up to 30 millimetres of rain in less than an hour. An amber heat health alert has already been issued for the east. Cambridge University experts claim a simple urine test for lung cancer could be available on the NHS within the next 5 years. Scientists funded by Cancer Research UK say the method can detect the disease months or even years before symptoms appear, giving patients access to treatment sooner. Dr. Liliana Fruk, a lead professor on the research, tells us she hopes it will be used in GP surgeries.
11: With the screening programs good as they are, usually patients don't respond to them. Maybe they need to travel a long way or they feel uncomfortable. We believe that this will enable us to do the testing easier.
10: And a 98-year-old man has become the oldest person to complete a wing walk. Harry Heisman took on the challenge at Duxford Airfield on Saturday, spending 9 minutes on the wing of a Boeing Stearman biplane. Guinness World Records has confirmed the achievement. The Second World War veteran completed the flight in memory of his wife and son, who both died from cancer. He's raised £7,500 for the Lennox Children's Cancer Fund. That's the latest. There's more at cambridge.radio. So this evening and tonight, widely dry and very warm, although isolated showers or thunderstorms could develop in the west of the region, so that's us. These largely easing overnight. Patchy low cloud may spread in from the coast later, accompanied by a strengthening breeze, minimum temperature 13 degrees Celsius. Looking ahead to Wednesday, low cloud soon clearing to leave a mainly dry, bright day with just a small chance of showers. Feeling much fresher in the brisk easterly breeze, but still warm inland. Maximum temperature 24 degrees Celsius, which is about 10 degrees down on what we were getting today.
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That's Call for Cats on Cambridge Radio. It's 8 minutes after 5 o'clock. Julian Clover in for Steffi Callister until 6 o'clock tonight. That one was for Medium Al, who requested Call for Cats by Squeeze. The next official song on the list is appropriately Weather With You by Crowded House. I think I might actually play because it's something of a favourite of mine. And, well, FMC as well, for that matter. Currently, Cambridge Computer Laboratory rooftop is declaring it to be 31.7 degrees Celsius in Cambridge. Humidity of 86%, which is way up there. And very humid, very hot, and calm, it says. I don't feel calm anyway. Apparently what the weather's doing. This hour, we're going to be chatting with Ashley Whittaker, who's normally in with Steffi on Tuesday, talking movies and the movies which we are going to be looking at include that new Star Wars film, which I think has had mixed reviews, really, The Mandalorian and Grogu. And we'll find out what Ashley thinks about that, along with Backrooms and Tuna, if you've, that's T-U-N-E-R, so as in tuning into Cambridge Radio, rather than Dolphin Friendly. So that's, those are the movies which we're going to be looking at 5:30 this afternoon. If you've got any thoughts on those or thoughts on anything else, 07919 070490 on text or on WhatsApp, alternatively, studio at cambridge.radio will reach us as well. So we will hear from... It's still the one arm thing. I said I can't do things which I think I can do, which is not particularly helpful. This, though, is from Crowded House. It's Weather With You, and it's playing on Cambridge Radio.

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1: Benson Boone on Cambridge Radio. It's home with Julian Clover in for Steffi Callister for one night only. I'm back on breakfast tomorrow morning from 7. Media Mao says batteries fully charged, water butt full, don't have to water lawn. That could be the perfect weather. Might be. I'm slightly dubious about the lawn watering, although I did actually see a piece in the newspaper, I think. It was the newspaper online, anyway, about not a good idea to water your lawn anyway in sort of the afternoon, evening time. It's better to do it, apparently, in the morning. Today, I guess, we get that sort of added amount of Russian roulette into it, insofar as, like, do we leave it in the hope that this thunderstorm comes, or do we do it? And it just feels a waste of water to do it, and then only for it to rain sort of an hour or so later, really. And no water butts here at the moment, Al. This is a major problem for me. We've got taps on the outside of the house, but I kind of like to recycle the water if I can. So I think that might be, once I've got two arms again, that might be my next project, to get a water butt up and running, maybe sort of catching some water coming off the shed roof or something like that. I feel that would be a very useful thing to do. It's Cambridge Radio from home, I should say, from Cambridge Radio. I guess it's the right way around. We'll do some travel after Billy Lockett.

0: That's new music on Cambridge Radio from Billy Lockett. And things are looking up. I suspect they're not looking up if you're on the M11 northbound. We've got delays this afternoon between Junction 11 at Trumpington and Junction 13, which is the A428 turning. Queues of around 4.5 miles. Dear, sorry about that. Elsewhere, it's pretty clear in town at the moment. No major problems there. On the trains, though, we've got a suspended service still between Cambridge and King's Lynn. And that's due to overhead line problems. I'm afraid I don't have a time as to when that might be resolved. I notice as well, it's not strictly us, but worth calling out, delays of up to 45 minutes on London North Eastern Railway, Grand Central trains and Hull trains between Peterborough and King's Cross. That's due to speed restrictions and problems with the signals. I don't think that's the same thing which is affecting things between Cambridge and King's Lynn, although I think there's a reasonable chance of imagining that the weather might behind that. Cambridge Radio, and we'll have another update on the travel in 20 minutes from now. On the way, we've got some Fleetwood Mac.
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0: That's Fleetwood Mac and Say You Love Me on Cambridge Radio. Coming up tonight at 6 o'clock, Matthew Powett is here with the Cambridge Gig Show, reflecting the live music gigs happening in Cambridge and thereabouts. At 7, Soul Stew with Paul Gray. That's Paul in for Tony Della tonight, and he's going to be playing some classic soul, Northern Soul, and a Motown. At 9 o'clock, Neil Jones Rock Show with guest John Corabi from the Dead Daisies and Motley Crue and rising UK artist Dan Byrne. And then it's the Blues Show at 11 with Gary Blue, all on Cambridge Radio. Film reviews next with Ashley, and that's after the headlines. And tonight's top stories, three teenage boys who were spared jail following the rape of two girls in Hampshire are going to have their sentences reviewed. The Court of Appeal will look into whether their rehab orders were too lenient, which the Prime Minister says is the right thing to do. Sir Keir Starmer says the government will act following a meeting to discuss a social media ban for under-16s. Bereaved parents and campaigners have visited Downing Street as a consultation on restrictions comes to an end tonight. It's officially been the hottest May Day in recorded history in England and Wales, with temperatures hitting 35 degrees Celsius in West London. Experts have warned people to remain safe after four teenagers drowned in separate incidents over the bank holiday weekend. An investigation is underway after four people were killed in a crash between a bus and a train in Belgium. Police believe the bus went through a level crossing barrier in the village of Bergenhout. BP are looking for a new chairman of their board after ousting the current one. Shares in the oil giant have fallen by more than 5%. The weather, warm, isolated showers overnight, largely fine tomorrow, but feeling fresher. Minimum temperature overnight of 13 degrees Celsius, rising in the morning to 24. Turning our attention to sports news now, and Fuse forward Ben Knight says he hopes his side can replace key players ahead of their return to League One. The 23-year-old was one of his side's standout performers as they secured promotion on the final day of the season. The Ewes have started reshaping their squad with James Brophy and Michael Morrison among the departures. Now, with the rest of the afternoon sport, here's George Alderman.
1: British tennis number one Cameron Norrie has retired injured from his opening match at the French Open. He lost the opening set to Paraguay's Adolfo Viejo 7-6 on a tiebreak, but appeared to aggravate a rib injury and was struggling with his breathing. Women's world number one Aryna Sabalenka progressed with a straight sets win against Jessica Buzas-Monero. Morgan Gibbs-White says he has big respect for England boss Thomas Tuchel, despite missing out on his World Cup squad. The Nottingham Forest midfielder won't be going to this summer's tournament in spite of a strong season for his club. Gibbs-White told Sky Sports News he's had an incredible call with the England head coach.
2: I respect him for going out of his way to explain to me why. But no, it was an honest conversation. And like I said, I respect him for picking up the phone and telling me. So yeah, it's unfortunate, it's disappointing. But you have to take these losses and turn them into wins. So I'll bounce back from the stronger.
1: Wales boss Craig Bellamy says his side have plenty to look forward to despite narrowly missing out on the World Cup. The head coach has named his 26-man squad for upcoming friendlies against Ghana and Romania next month. Captain Ben Davies and Burnley's Connor Roberts are both back. Bellamy says they must now focus on the future.
3: It was a clear objective for us, and that disappointment was a lot. Definitely, you can never hide away from that. But at the same time, you move on. We have a lot to move on for. It starts now. It's, we got two, I'd say, reasonably tough games. You know, Ghana obviously have qualified.
1: Southampton's head of UK scouting has announced he's leaving at the end of June. Ben Chorley will step down a year after joining the Championship club last summer. Southampton were thrown out of the Championship playoffs after admitting spying on opposition training sessions. Rangers are believed to be closing in on a deal to sign Hearts captain Lawrence Shankland. It's understood the move is in its final stages as he prepares to seal a switch to Ibrox before turning his attention to the World Cup with Scotland.
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0: 5:33, and as always on a Tuesday at Night's Home, we're going to take a look now at film, and Ashley Whittaker is joining us to do that. Hello, Ashley.
5: Hi, Julian.
0: How are you?
5: I'm grand. Spent my day in the cinema by myself because I cannot stand the summer, so...
0: How air-conditioned was it? I found yesterday we went to the supermarket, and I have to say that spending a couple of hours in Asda feels like a great thing to do.
5: Yeah, I had to bring a jacket with me. I loved it.
0: Yeah, it's great. One thing you always rely on in the cinema, there's one in particular I'm thinking of. Shall we out? No, I better not. But it's a Cambridge one, which kind of nails it down rather rapidly. You freeze in there. Any time
5: Perfect.
0: Of year, you need a couple of, yeah, I am kind of with you here. Right, let's, and I'm planning to go for on a cinema visit tomorrow, so I'll bring the woolly jumper around again. Let's start off, shall we, with Tuna, which is new, I think, and new to me anyway,
5: yes.
0: In the cinema. And this one is, it's a crime thriller, I think.
5: Yep, so this comes out on Friday. In the lead role is Leo Woodall, who you might recognise from the latest Bridget Jones film as the love interest. So he's a piano tuner by trade and has something with his ear that means he's allergic to loud sounds. And a crime gang happens upon him and realises they can utilise his skills because he can hear how to open up a safe. He can hear all the little clicks and ticks. So he gets lured into the underworld, away from his piano tuning gig. You've also got Dustin Hoffman in that one. It looks really good. It's got a pretty high IMDb rating, considering the writer-director Daniel Roher has done not a lot previously, only short films. So that does look like a good one to try on Friday.
0: Yeah, no, I like the sound of that. And the other one you've pointed us in the direction of is Backrooms. What's that about?
5: This is a strange sounding one. I'll get to that in a sec. But the general premise is a therapist's patient kind of disappears into this dimension beyond reality, and then she has to go and save him. But this started off as a short story on 4chan, which is a social media site. It's a bit like Reddit, but it's completely anonymous. So this whole film has been structured based off a social media post.
0: By the person who made the post or by somebody else who's reading it?
5: I have no idea.
0: A good idea.
5: It's got a couple of writers and a couple of directors. It's attracted some pretty good actors. So you've got Chiwetel Ejiofor, Mark Duplass and Lakeeta Maxwell, who is a brilliant actress in that TV show Shrinking that you might know with Indiana Jones. But it's
0: on Apple TV.
5: Yes, it's not got an IMDb score yet, which always makes me worry that it's pretty bad, because if they don't let critics watch it and score it ahead of time, that means it's not going to be great. But I'm up for it because it's an unusual premise and it sprouted out from what is basically Reddit.
0: I'm not sure. I think, you know, person goes into shop, disappears into a dimension beyond reality. That's Mr. Ben.
5: Basically. Mr. Ben was great.
0: I love Mr. Ben. Right, okay. Star Wars, The Mandalorian and Grogu. And I've seen mixed reviews on this.
5: Well, yeah, so I'm lost at where we are now in the Star Wars, whatever the word is for above trilogy, but we have another one. So Jon Favreau has written and directed this. They've left Star Wars in his hands for a while now. So The Mandalorian is that lone bounty hunter.
0: There's a TV show, The Mandalorian, isn't there? Because my nephew watches it on, must be Disney Plus.
5: Yes, and that got very good reviews. People think that is wonderful. So that's another reason why it's kind of strange that they're still bringing films out about it. And I don't know what the premise will be, because it's honestly, the IMDb strapline is they embark on an exciting new Star Wars adventure. And that could mean anything and nothing all at once. But Grogu is a cute little Yoda baby. So if you're into the Star Wars thing and you want to get some air conditioning, then go and watch The Mandalorian and Grogu.
0: It's quite interesting. I asked my nephew, who's 14, as to what his view was on the current state of Star Wars. I said there's too much of it, was my premise. And he says, no, there's not too much of it. He says, it's just no good. And you kind of think he's got a point there, really.
5: They seem to be rinsing it
0: although
5: a lot.
0: Two,
5: and like
0: two
5: you
0: might
5: said,
0: be connected.
5: The Mandalorian TV show is great. So why they're still eking out anything to put in the cinemas, I don't know.
0: Yeah, okay. Well, those are the three that you chose. Now, Mrs. Clover and myself are heading to the cinema and the air conditioning tomorrow afternoon, tomorrow evening. What should we be going to see? What's good which is out at the moment?
5: I really liked The Sheep Detectives, and because I would go to the cinema a lot, I end up having to watch what's on. I don't get choice in the same way other people might. And I thought this looked a bit silly and twee, but it's actually lovely. So Hugh Jackman's in the lead role, but not for very long. Spoiler alert, you'll see that. Lots of brilliant celebrity voices as the sheep. But it's a kind of cute little murder mystery English countryside film. And it's got a lovely heart. I liked it a lot. It's much funnier than it looks on the poster and the trailer.
0: It's quite strange. Where my office is these days, it's loosely on a bus route. And I see the buses going past. And it's a very good way, because all of the bus sides these days seem to be taken by movies or streaming things. So the Sheep Detective is one which is currently running on the sides of buses. So on those grounds, plus your recommendation, I think that could be the film to see.
5: Definitely.
0: Ashley, thank you very much indeed, as always. And we'll be back with Steffi, hopefully this time next week.
5: See you soon.
0: Thanks very much, Ashley. That's Ashley Whittaker. If you want to find out more about films, obviously you can join Ashley here every Tuesday with Steffi. But also, of course, you can check out the Cambridge Film Show, which is available on the Radio Player app or wherever you get your podcasts. Take a look at the travel now at 20 before 6. Pretty clear around Cambridge at the moment. Gonville Place clear in the centre of town. Looking for a further report on the incident on the M11. Delays between Junction 11, which is Trumpington, and Junction 13, the A428. I haven't got a report for a while, but there was previously 4.5 miles worth of delays there. The A142, Meepore Road in Chatteris, delays westbound from Sutton. That's due to emergency works, temporary signals, and Anglian Water. All looking at that one. Other than that, not so bad. We will give you another update if there's anything to tell before we go at 6 o'clock. On the way, we'll give you tonight's entertainment news. 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
1: South Korean group BTS have won Artist of the Year at the American Music Awards for the second time in a row. They also picked up prizes for Best Male K-pop Act and Song of the Summer with their single Swim.
2: To everyone out there who keeps swimming no matter what, we send you our love and support. So, keep swimming. Let's go. Thank you.
1: Other big winners include Cat's Eye, who took home New Artist of the Year, and Justin Bieber for Best Male Pop Artist. Jazz musician Sonny Rollins has died aged 95. The two-time Grammy winner was largely considered one of the greatest musicians of the genre. Burberry's unveiled a football-inspired new campaign starring Stephen Graham, Lucy Punch and Ted Lasso actor Jason Sudeikis. Football stars Declan Rice and Son Heung-min also feature in the short film titled A Good Sport. The luxury fashion house says the campaign celebrates British sport, style and community. And a new Boyzone documentary will give fans an inside look at the band ahead of their final ever shows. The series follows Ronan Keating, Mikey Graham, Keith Duffy and Shane Lynch as they prepare for farewell concerts at Emirates Stadium this June. Boyzone 1 for the Road is coming to Sky and Now later this year.
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That's Olivia Dean, Bubba, the Baby Steps, and Cambridge Radio. 9 minutes away from six. A couple more from me before I leave you, and we'll start with the Manic Street Preachers, Designed for Life.

It's Design for Life for the Manic Street Preachers. Back with you tomorrow morning for Cambridge Breakfast from 7 o'clock. After 8, I'm going to be joined by Phil Rogers. We're going to be talking about the situation on Cambridge City Council, the leaderless Cambridge City Council. There was a meeting, you'll recall, last week, and lots of big things have been said afterwards. So we'll try and work out exactly what's going to be happening there with Phil. I'll leave you now, though, with this from Supertramp, appropriately, Breakfast in America. Have a good evening, folks.

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8: From the Sky News Centre at 6, the Court of Appeal will review the sentences handed to three teenage boys who avoided jail after the rape of two girls in Hampshire. Two 15-year-olds were given youth rehabilitation orders, while a 14-year-old received the same sentence for encouraging one of the attacks and sharing indecent images. The Prime Minister says referring the case under the unduly lenient sentence scheme is the right outcome. Harriet Wistrich is the founder of the Centre for Women's Justice.
9: Most of the public feel that this cannot be right, and it's really for the court, for the judges at the Court of Appeal to consider, in particular, the very aggravating circumstances of the offences.
8: Sir Keir Starmer says the government will act following a meeting to discuss a social media ban for under-16s. Bereaved parents and campaigners have visited Downing Street as a consultation on restrictions comes to an end tonight. Ellen Room's son, Jules Sweeney, was just 14 when he died after doing what she believes was an online challenge. She wants to see a swift change in the rules.
10: He said to us it would be a case of weeks that we hear something rather than months. So fingers crossed we're not waiting. We said how many more children have to die and suffer before something else happens. We don't want anybody else to join our group.
8: Four teenagers have died after getting into trouble in the water over the bank holiday weekend. Police confirmed that a body was recovered in a park near Sheffield following similar incidents in Halifax, Warwickshire and Lincoln. An investigation's underway after four people were killed in a crash between a bus and a train in Belgium. Police believe the bus went through a level crossing barrier in the village of Buggerhout. BP are looking for a new chairman of their board after ousting their current one. Shares in the oil giant have fallen by more than 5%. And it's officially the hottest day in May on record. As temperatures soar to 35 degrees Celsius, experts have said that it could get even hotter. That's the latest. I'm Daisy Steele.
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11: Hello, it's another Cambridge Gig Show. I'm Matthew Parrott, and over the next hour, plenty of recommendations of live music events coming to Cambridge and our surrounding area.

It's Dire Straits and Calling Elvis, starting off our Cambridge Gig Show for another week. Thanks for listening. Good to have your company once again. This is the programme where we recommend all the live music that we have access to in our area. So it's original artists as well as tribute acts coming to Cambridge, also coming to Bury and Haverhill and Ely as well. We'll tell you about all of them so you can make your plans and get your tickets in time. That's our aim. And we played you Dire Straits to start with today because a tribute to Dire Straits, Money for Nothing, is coming to the Apex in Bury next month on the 11th of June. In fact, they've got two shows, Thursday the 11th and Friday the 12th of June. They are that popular. Now, on this programme a few weeks back, we talked about DS UK, another Dire Straits tribute, which I went to see in Ely at the Maltings. That was excellent. I mean, the songs are just so good. And I'm sure this one is going to be fantastic as well. It's described as Europe's number one Dire Straits show. And it's on at the Apex in Bury, as I said, the 11th and 12th of June. Okay, from that we go to Haverhill and Barry Manilow, or rather celebrating Barry Manilow. This is another tribute event featuring the New Faces finalist Wayne Denton singing the vocals of Barry Manilow. They promised to bring the warmth, atmosphere and feel-good energy of a live Barry Manilow concert to the Haverhill Arts Centre. So Vegas comes to Haverhill. Who'd have thought? Who'd have thought it? Anyway, if you're a fan of Barry's music, you can't help but enjoy an evening such as this, because they're going to go through all the hits. And of course, I would be remiss on this programme if I didn't play you this one. It's the Copacabana.

Oh, great to hear that one again. I haven't heard that one for years. I was going to play you originally one of Barry Manilow's ballads, and then I thought, no, let's go for the Copacabana. And I'm glad I did. We played you that because that tribute to Barry Manilow, which is called Celebrating Barry Manilow, is at the Haverhill Arts Centre on the 18th of June. It's the Cambridge Gig Show. Coming up on this edition of the programme, we've got songs from Ultravox, from Basement Jacks, from Chic. We've got some Sex Pistols and the Drifters as well on the way soon. But before all that, it's Coldplay, because the tribute to Coldplay is also at the Haverhill Arts Centre. They're packing in the tributes there. On the 5th of June, you can go and see Cold Place. And I thought it would be a good excuse to remind ourselves of just two of their amazing songs.

0: Two great songs from Coldplay. We played you Magic and then Talk. And one of the best known tribute acts to Coldplay, Cold Place, is coming to the Haverhill Arts Centre on the 5th of June. So if you're a fan, don't miss that one. It's the Cambridge Gig Show. Coming next, we're playing the Drifters, who are coming to this area soon too.
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2: 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You can catch me on Cambridge Radio every Sunday morning between 8 and 10. We play Sunday Scramble, where I scramble up the letters of a well-known Cambridge place and you have to unscramble them. We have reaction from the weekend football. 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

drifters and like sister and brother. And I was just checking, because the Drifters, as I mentioned, are coming to the Apex in Bury. They've got two shows on the 25th of June and the 26th of June. But I was interested to see how many of the originals are still in the Drifters. And I looked it up, and sadly none. Because all of the original singers from the 1953 lineup have sadly passed away now. So this is a bit more like a tribute, I guess, to the Drifters. On the Apex website, they do describe them as the Drifters 2026. Nevertheless, they're very, very popular. That's why they've got two shows, 25th of June, 26th of June. And if you're a fan of the music, then don't miss that one. We're going to move to something completely different now, though, because Sex Pistols Limited, a tribute to the Sex Pistols, is coming to the 6-6 Bar on the 27th of June.

Sex Pistols and God Save the Queen. And we played you that one because the Sex Pistols tribute, which is called Sex Pistols Limited, is coming to the 6-6 Bar in Cambridge on the 27th of June. It's an early show. Doors open at 6:30. And the reason being is because England are playing in the World Cup. So the 6-6 Bar will be showing the match live immediately after that gig. You're listening to the Cambridge Gig Show from Cambridge Radio. We move now to the Corn Exchange because our old friend Midge Ure is coming back to Cambridge. It's part of his Man of Two Worlds tour. He'll be there in just a few days' time. You can catch him on the 31st of May.

0: two from Ultravox. You heard The Voice from 1981 and then Love's Great Adventure from 1984. And Midge Ure, A Man of Two Worlds, will be at the Cambridge Corn Exchange on the 31st of May. So not long to wait now. It promises to be a very special evening as well, because he's not only playing his hits, but also some of his instrumentals that are featured on his albums, many of which have never been performed live. It's the Cambridge Gig Show. I'm Matthew Parrott. And on the way next, we go to Basement Jacks, because they are coming to Newmarket Nights.
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Basement Jacks and Good Luck. And we played you that one because Basement Jacks are going to be at Newmarket Nights on Friday the 26th of June. And by all accounts, they are a great band to see live. And on a summer's evening as well, should be even better. They'll be playing songs like Red Alert, Rendezvous, Bingo Bango, Romeo, Where's Your Head At? And that one, which is called Good Luck. It's the Cambridge Gig Show. I'm Matthew Parrott, and we've still got a couple more songs to play you and a couple more live events to tell you about. First of those is happening in the Maltings in Ely. This is Lead Free and Company. 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So they're playing the songs of all three bands. It's the classic rock sound of the late 60s and early 70s. And they'll be at the Maltings in Ely on the 20th of June. So I thought we'd play you some Bad Company today. This is Can't Get Enough.

Bad Company, and I can't get enough of your love. And that tribute to Led Zeppelin Free and Bad Company, which is called Led Free and Company, is at the Maltings in Ely on the 20th of June. Now, let's go to the Apex for our next recommendation. We mentioned this one a couple of weeks ago, but as it's getting close now, I thought I'd play you one more song from Lulu, because Lulu is coming to the Apex this coming Friday, the 29th of May.

It was the theme to the movie To Sir With Love from Lulu. And Lulu, as I said, will be at the Apex in Bury this coming Friday, the 29th of May. We're going to finish today with a couple of recommendations for the summer events, because they're getting pretty close now. And two artists who are going to be at Thetford Forest this year. The first is on the 17th of June. It's McFly.

It was the very first hit for McFly, went straight to number one in 2004. Five Colours in Her Hair. And we played you that one because they're going to be at Thetford Forest on the 17th of June. And Thetford Forest has a great lineup this year. They've got Snow Patrol, they've got Fatboy Slim, UB40. And the day after the McFly gig, on the 18th of June, they've got Nile Rodgers and Chic. So I'll leave you today with My Forbidden Lover. Thanks very much for listening to the Cambridge Gig Show. If you ever miss it, you can listen back on our website, cambridge.radio. I'll see you next time.

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7: From the Sky News Centre at 7. Sir Keir Starmer says the sentences handed to two teenage boys convicted over the rape of two girls in Hampshire will be reviewed.
8: The Attorney General has power to refer a case to the Court of Appeal if the Attorney General thinks that the sentence is too lenient. The Attorney General has now exercised that power, and the Court of Appeal will now review the sentence in that case, and that is clearly the right outcome.
7: Two 15-year-olds avoided custody after being given youth rehabilitation orders, while a 14-year-old received a non-custodial sentence for his involvement in one of the attacks. The Prime Minister described the case as deeply distressing and praised the courage of the victims who came forward. Sir Keir Starmer says the government will move very quickly on plans to tackle the harm social media can cause children. The Prime Minister has been meeting bereaved families at Downing Street, including Ruth Moss, whose daughter Sophie Parkinson died after viewing harmful online content. Mrs. Moss says she doesn't want other families to go through the pain she's suffered.
9: For every child that you see here, there will be hundreds of thousands of parents that are grappling with this issue, and there will be costs associated with that as well in terms of children's mental health, in terms of their physical health, and we need to be addressing that. So we put all that on the table today, and I hope that the Prime Minister listens.
7: Police have confirmed a fourth death linked to water-related incidents over the bank holiday weekend. A body was recovered near Sheffield following separate tragedies in Halifax, Warwickshire and Lincoln. Belgian police are investigating after four people died in a collision involving a train and a bus. Officers believe the bus broke through a barrier at a level crossing in Buggenhout. BP's begun the search for a new chair after removing its current board leader from the role. The oil company's shares dropped more than 5% following the announcement. And Rangers have signed striker Lawrence Shankland from Scottish Premiership rivals Hearts. That's the latest. I'm Daisy Steele.

0: Well, there you are. Hello, Stewsters. Welcome along. I've got another 2 hours of the very best in classic soul and Motown, Northern Soul, and just that tad of disco. You know, by tuning in today, you have become officially a Stewster. So if you weren't a Stewster before, you are a Stewster now. Kicking off the show, Junior Walker and the All-Stars, Shotgun and the Capitals, that cool jerk. Well, what have we got on the show? The usual features. I have my Soul Tuvers 1, Soul Tuvers 2, Reggae Stew, and of course, Motown Chartbusters. Looking forward to playing all those great Motown hits. Well, if you're ready, we'll do our Soul Tuver number 1. It's where we play two tracks back to back with the same title from two different soul artists. That title for the Soul Tuver 1 today is It's the Same Old Song.
1: The Soul

Soul 2 for number 1 on Soul Stew. It's the same old song. Martha Reeves and the Vandellas and the Four Tops. They were the choice of Paula Wilson from Wakefield. Now, if you'd like to get involved in the show and make the decision on what I play on my twofers, then I would love to hear from you. Go to soulstew.co.uk, click on contact, fill in all your details, and we'll get you onto a future show. Soul 2 for 2 later in the programme. Two back-to-back from one great soul band this week, and that band is, featuring Lionel himself, the Commodores. Really looking forward to playing those. Also, we've got Martha Reeves and the Vandellas and the Four Tops again later in the show when we do Motown Chartbusters. Right, let's get on with Soul Stew. Gladys Knight and the Pips, Just Walk in My Shoes. Sam Cooke, Bring It On Home to Me. And Jerry Williams, If You Ask Me, Because I Love You. Next!

0: Soul Stew playing you only the very best in classic soul. Gladys Knight and the Pips, Sam Cooke and Jerry Williams. Disco warning on Soul Stew. That disco ball is spinning up on the ceiling. The lights are on it. The UV lights are on. We can see your bra, girls.
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Solstice with me, Paul. Thanks very much for making me your radio companion today. Now keep those speakers turned up loud because we've got plenty more great classic soul tracks to come. Well, we've just been to the disco, so I'm sure you turn them up loud for those. Chalamar, Take That to the Bank. Brilliant stuff, loving it. And now on to one of our regular features. It's called Motown Chartbusters, taken from the album of the same name that came out in the early 70s. It featured some of Motown's greatest hits that were released here in the UK. So popular that the first album became Volume 1. Then they released 2, 3, 4, 5, 6, 7. And the list goes on. So what we're going to do on Soul Stew is play 4 Motown Chartbusters back to back. I'll just get on and play them. You enjoy the music. And then I will run down through the list of the tracks that I've played and tell you which Motown Chartbuster album they were featured on. So, are you ready? It's Motown Chartbusters!

0: Detroit, Michigan. Motortown. Motown. This is the Motown Sound.
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Ghostbusters on Soul Stew. Well, what did we have for you then? They were all absolutely brilliant. We had the Four Tops and Supremes, River Deep, Mountain High, taken from Motown Chartbusters Volume 6. Also from Volume 6, The Jackson 5, Mama's Pearl, Marvin Gaye, Too Busy Thinking About My Baby from Motown Chartbusters 4, and from Volume 7, Martha Reeves and the Vandellas, Bless You. We will do Motown Chartbusters again at the same time next week on Soul Stew. Soul Stew continues with me, Paul. We have got Rose Royce. I Want to Get Next to You now.

band on Soul Stew and Let It Whip, playing that one especially for Simon Freeman. He says, Paul, loving the show. Any chance of playing Dad's band? Well, there you go. We've done it for you, Simon. Do hope you've enjoyed it. If you'd like to get in touch like Simon did, just go to soulstew.co.uk, click on contact.

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1: You broke my heart, 'cause I couldn't dance. You didn't even want me around. And now I'm back to let you know I can really shake 'em down.

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back. It's part two, the B-side. We've flipped it over, so we have another hour of the very best in classic soul and Motown, Northern, and just a tad of disco. How about that one? Michael Jackson, Working Day and Night. Still to come on the show, Soul 2 for 2 and Reggae Stew. Are you ready for Soul 2 for 2? We've got it all lined up and ready to play. It's where we play two tracks back to back from one great soul artist. Well, it's a band today. Two coming your way from the

Soul 2 for number 2 on Soul Stew. Two back-to-back from the Commodores. Really couldn't hear Lionel singing much in that last track. Two great tunes, though. We have Brick House and Machine Gun. If you'd like to get involved in the show and make your suggestions for those Soul 2-fers, then let me know. Remember, Soul 2 for 1, two back-to-back, same title, two different soul artists. Soul 2 for 2, as we've just done there, two back-to-back from one great soul artist. Get your suggestions in by going to the Soul Stew website. 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Click on contact and we'll get your suggestions onto a future show. Back to some Motown. We've got the Elgins and Put Yourself in My Place here on Soul Stew.

Paul here with My Soul Stew, playing you the very best in classic soul and Motown, Northern, and just a tad of disco. But hold on, coming up very soon, it's Reggae Stew. But a few mentions, got to say hi to Julie, Angela, Brenda, Tony, Pat, Susan, Claire, Sean, Rosemary and Diane, and a lot more that I haven't mentioned there that keep the radio station on all day long. It's good to have you on board, guys. Right, let's do the Reggae Stew. It's where we sort of flash back to those smiley days of the late 60s and early 70s. The music that is just full of sunshine. It is that type of genre. So if you're ready, I'm ready. I'm going to press the go button for Reggae Stew. Here we go. Press...

Reggae, reggae stew. Well, what did we have then? We had the Pioneers, Long Shot, Kick the Bucket, and Toots and the Maytals, Pressure Drop. Do you have a favourite reggae, a favourite ska, a favourite Trojan label sound that you'd love me to play on Reggae, Reggae Stew? If you do, then let me know. Go to soulstew.co.uk, click on contact. We'll get those suggestions on the air, as well as the Soul Twofers. I look forward to hearing from you. Soul Stew continues. I've got the Contours. First, I look at the purse. Next.

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Motown legend, which is Smokey Robinson and his Miracles, going to a go-go. Well, that's an expression that's not used anymore, is it, girls? Do you remember back in the day, go-go dancers? Especially those ones in the cages. Well, they would bring me out in a cold sweat. Cue James Brown.

From James Brown to Sam and Dave, from Marvin to Smokey Robinson and the Miracles, it's all here on Soul Stew.

Stew from Heatwave, Mind Blowing Decisions. Before that, it was James Brown getting in a cold sweat. I don't know if I've told you this before, when I worked with James back in the 70s, he turned up at the venue so late that a lot of people had to go home, and the access to our DJ booth was via one of the bars. Well, because it was so late, they closed the bar, I couldn't access the DJ booth, so I had to crawl across the stage, round the back of the drum kit, through a hole that went into the DJ booth. I'm sure that all the James Brown security people were wondering what on earth I was doing, and the way that they had their hands almost into their jackets, were they packing something? I will never know. I have been told they did, but I just don't know. That's the trouble with being a soul DJ. It's dangerous. Let the music carry on. I've got music from JJ Barnes, Our Love Is In The Pocket, Shorty Long, Out To Get You, and Barbara McNair, Forget You Ever Met Me, Baby, next here on Soul Stew.

0: Go to soulstew.co.uk, click on contact. Little form pops up, fill it all in, and I enjoy reading all your emails. If you can call it an email, it actually comes to me as an email, even though you fill it in online. Right, get that talcum powder ready. We've got another dance classic from Sandy Sheldon. You're gonna make me love you.
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Archie Bell and the Drells, sadly bringing us to the end of another Soul Stew session. I do hope you've enjoyed the music that I've played over the past 2 hours, and will join me again next week here on the same bat channel at the same bat time. This is

0: Paul Gray saying, have a fabulous 7 days. I'll catch you in 1 week's time. Ciao, ciao for now. See ya.
1: Climb up that bed. 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Oh, yeah.
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7: From the Sky News Centre at 9. The Court of Appeal will review whether the sentences of three teenage boys were too lenient following the rape of two girls in Hampshire. A judge said he handed the 15-year-old's behavioural rehabilitation orders because he wanted to avoid criminalising children. Attorney General Richard Hermer referred the case and has posted this on social media.
8: Barristers instructed on my behalf will seek to argue that for the crime of rape, only prison will do. It's now a matter for our independent judiciary.
7: Sir Keir Starmer's called it the right outcome. Bereaved parents and campaigners have visited Downing Street as a consultation on restrictions of social media for under-16s comes to an end tonight. The Prime Minister says ministers are ready to take action. The UK has recorded its hottest May Day for the second day running, with temperatures topping 35 degrees Celsius in parts of London. It comes as four teenagers and a man in his 60s died in separate water-related incidents over the bank holiday weekend. Police were called to tragedies in Lincolnshire, West Yorkshire, Warwickshire, South Yorkshire and Cornwall. Guy Addington from the RNLI says people can get into trouble quickly.
9: Our thoughts remain with those affected by some of these tragedies that we've seen, but that's strengthened our resolve to try to continue to put out safety messaging for people to make good decisions about what they do in, on and around the water.
7: A woman's been found guilty of manslaughter after killing her stepdaughter in a hot bath nearly 50 years ago. Janice Nix has been convicted following fresh evidence which established 5-year-old Andrea Bernard had been scalded at their home in South London in 1978. Four people, including two children, have been killed in a crash between a school bus and a train in the Belgian town of Buggenhout. Police say the barriers were down at the level crossing at the time of the collision. And oil giant BP has removed its chairman, Albert Manifold, after serious concerns were raised. He's been relieved of his position with immediate effect. That's the latest. I'm Daisy Steele.
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The Sunday headliners of Download 2026, just a few weeks away. Linkin Park, their Heavy is the Crown. Yes, indeed, kicking off the rock show tonight right here on Cambridge Radio. My name's Neil Jones. I'm with you for the next 2 hours. You've got soul, you've got rock, and you've got blues this Tuesday night. 2 hours of the noisy stuff between now and 11 o'clock. Now then, on the show tonight, a really packed one. We have got three special guests for you. In hour two, I catch up with Dead Daisies and former Motley Crue singer, Mr. John Corabi. And in this hour, rising UK artist Dan Byrne. Plus, we'll be catching up with our good friend Chris Wright. He is the organiser and booker of Made of Stone Festival. Some amazing bands headlining this year. Plus, all the very best of the local scene. The latest breaking stories in the rock world. We've got some news coming up about Aussie, which is rather unusual. Stand by for that one. A full rundown of all the local gigs. And as ever, can you guess our anniversary album? Four clues scattered throughout the show. The first one coming up after the next two tracks. We have a brand new song from President on the way. He's just announced a brand new album coming up after this one. They'll be playing a Download as well. And they've just dropped a brand new album. It is Marmosets.

Doom Loop, brand new from President. Is there anybody out there who doesn't know the man behind the mask? It's one of those things, isn't it? It's like we all know. I would feel really bad saying it on air just in case there was somebody out there who didn't know. I'm pretty sure 99.9% people know who the voice behind President is, but we're not going to spoil it. It'd be like telling your kids there's no Santa, isn't it? We're not going to do that. Listen, that was President, brand new song, Doom Loop. They have announced a brand new, their debut album. The debut album is called, or will be called, Blood of Your Empire, and will drop on the 4th of September. Played at Slam Dunk, a very hot and sweaty Slam Dunk at the weekend. I managed to miss it this year, but saw some great coverage of some of the bands as well. I hope you had a good time if you went. Before that were Marmosets from their new album Cowardice, and a great track called Cut Back. Now then, I hope wherever you are keeping cool. It has been El Scorchio, hasn't it, across Cambridgeshire today. We're going to be telling you what's happening on the gig front, plus coming up, talking of gigs after the next couple of songs. The first of my three special guests will be chatting to Chris Wright, booker at the festival Made of Stone down in Maidstone, as the name suggests. He's got some great bands playing this year. Saxon, The Almighty, The Temperance Movement, amongst the many, many bands there. We'll be getting all the latest on that after the next couple of songs. Before I do that, before we play you some more music, let's give you the first of our four clues in our anniversary album. This is where I scatter some clues throughout the show, getting increasingly easier to see if you can tell me the name of an album celebrating its birthday this week. And clue number one, as ever, is just the release date, May the 25th, 2004. We're going back 22 years. May the 25th, 2004. Clue number two coming up after the next couple of songs. We have got that brand new song on the way from Anthrax. Now, they were on stage in a massive stadium in Athens at the weekend, supporting their heroes, Iron Maiden. Iron Maiden have resumed the Run for Their Lives tour. It's culminating, of course, on July the 10th and 11th in Nebworth, just down the road in Hertfordshire, where they'll have the massive Edfest. Now, of course, Maiden, the fans always clamber to see what the set list is like. They kept the same set list as they've done for the last tour, with the exception of one song. A lot of people saying that they released as part of their 50th anniversary celebrations a book, a retrospective book called Infinite Dreams, but the song itself wasn't in the set list. Well, that's been corrected, and they played it live for the first time in 38 years. Expect to see it at Edfest. Let's bring you that one. Anthrax to follow, and then we'll be chatting to Chris Wright of Made of Stone. This is Iron Maiden from the Seventh Son of a Seventh Son album. Welcome back, Infinite Dreams.

0: This is Neil Jones. Joining me on the show, a man who's very busy at this time of the year and pretty much every time of the year because he is a festival organiser. That festival is Made of Stone, and we are chatting to Chris Wright. How are you, Chris? Good to see you.
1: Thank you so much, Neil. It's good to see you. How long is it now? 2023, we last spoke?
0: Something like that, yeah, something like that. But you are a very busy guy because, you know, having been involved in festivals myself before, it is an all-year-round thing. As soon as one finishes, you know, you're thinking about the next one and, you know, and all that sort of stuff. So let's start with the lineup. Pretty amazing stuff this year. Temperance Movement, Saxon, Uriah Heep, Doro, the Almighty. It's getting tougher out there, though, isn't it? How easy or not did this one fall into place for you?
1: This one actually fell into place quite easily, surprisingly. I think everyone was in the bag by October, November, which is rare in previous years. I've still been sourcing headliners in February, March. So yeah, the meat and bones of it, I think, came together fairly easy. Having said that, like you say, it does get more difficult year on year, and you don't really know who's available. But this one was good, and it meant I could concentrate more on other things of getting the show together.
0: And barely a month goes by where we don't read about in the industry press or the mainstream press about a festival folding somewhere. You know, it is incredibly tough. But one of the things that's always struck me about Made of Stone is that sense of community, which you don't always get at festivals. But there's a real kind of a sort of Made of Stone family, which you guys also help foster, don't you?
1: Yeah, absolutely. It's fun first in everything we do. I mean, look, as you say, the industry is in the state that it's in. But one thing we can do is that, you know, we're an independent festival, we're a small festival, we're a fan-first community festival. But that also works to our advantages. I mean, you know, we're big enough to be able to attract the names, the legends, Saxon, Uriah Heep, but we're small enough to still be able to look after each and every fan. We're always available. You know, I make myself available on social 24/7, you know, so there's a lot of things that we can do that the bigger festivals can't. And I think that fans do realize and do appreciate that.
0: I remember walking around the site, you know, we were doing a bit of Vox Pops last year, and, you know, we didn't struggle at all to find anybody to have anything other than an amazing thing to say about the festival. And, it, you know, it made that particular part of it very, very simple, because it wasn't like we just had to select the nice comments. Everyone loves it. It helps that the weather was good, of course. Yeah, I mean, any UK festival is at the mercy of the weather. You've done pretty lucky, actually, with the weather over the years, haven't you, to Made of Stone?
1: We have. I think the first year, the Saturday in 2023, it rained most of the day, and the Sunday was glorious. So, you know, poor Glenn Hughes got drowned out, and by the time Skindred came on, it was just magical. And ever since then, we've been pretty lucky. I guess late July, if you're a numbers guy, if you play the odds, you know, there's a good chance. But as you say, with Britain, you just never know. But you know, everyone's really into it. Everyone comes prepared. You know, if you're going to go to a British festival, you know you have to be prepared for you know, rain 1 minute and then sunburn the next. But everyone's into it, everyone loves it, and they just get on with it.
0: I mean, listen, we're British, we have barbecues in the rain. You know, this is our modus operandi in the summer, isn't it? I noticed when I came down last year that there'd been a few site changes, and I know that, like any good festival organizer, you know, small, medium and large, you always look to just learn about how you can make the customer flow a little bit better. Have you done much changes? Are you planning many changes this time around?
1: Yes, we are. We're looking. I mean, we don't really have a camping chair problem that a lot of other festivals do, but we're definitely looking at creating kind of access routes through what we have. I mean, you know, the fans like to kind of spread out and sit down and put their base camps down, which is absolutely fine. But yeah, improving the access around. We're looking at some new kind of activations this year. We're talking about like an American themed diner that's going to be open with sit down seating and all day breakfasts and, you know, glorious things like that. Mm-hmm. You know, cider bars, obviously the real ale is big. Better food units, you know, we're definitely going to town. The VIP area, you know, it's gone from having artists kind of play by the side of the bar to a full-on big stage now. So every year, as you say, little improvements, little tweaks, seeing what works, seeing what doesn't. We're always asking for customer feedback, and we act on it as best we can.

0: And that those extra sort of acoustic performances, I know that you sell a VIP ticket. They get a decent, you know, a decent extra, don't they, for that VIP? If you were a regular ticket holder and you wanted to upgrade to a VIP, what would the difference be? What do they get?
1: So every year, the VIP area is such a great place to just go and relax. You know, a lot of people spend a lot of time in there. There's covered seating. There's the VIP performances. There's a bar and a food vendor, which, you know, is nice and has less crowds. And you get a goodie bag that we do every year. It's just a nice place to kind of go. We sell it out every year, you know, and by that rationale, we could ramp the ticket prices up, but we don't. We don't want to do that. We keep it, you know, keep the numbers low, keep it quite exclusive. It's just a very popular place to be.
0: Well, listen, I was looking at the bill, and obviously, you know, the top echelons, as we've already talked about, is Saxon and Uriah Heep and the Almighty. But what I love about Made of Stone is, as well, is it's a good place to catch up-and-coming bands who, you know, in the future will be some of those, you know, ones that which will be higher up on the main stage. Are there any bands that you would recommend that people should not miss? Now, I know it's like choosing your favourite child. You're going to offend somebody along the way, aren't you? But is there any sort of must-sees down on that lower echelons where people should get out of their tent or their Airbnb earlier?
1: Yeah, absolutely. I mean, I think the three headliners on each day on that stage, which is Crow Black Chicken, Virgin Marys and Chez Kane, are going to be absolutely amazing. So definitely check those out. Otherwise, I think De Vere, a very loud rock band from London, are going to be great. I think Rattlesnakes are quite underrated. I absolutely love her voice. There's quite a few. And I think there's a few that are going to take people by surprise. LN. Mm. They are a band that are really on the move, and I think they're playing in the VIP, doing a kind of pagan acoustic set, and then they're going all guns blazing on the Firestarter stage. So yeah, those are some recommendations.
0: I've seen LN, and I heartily back your recommendation on that one. Definitely wants to watch. Well, listen, it's going to be yet another epic year. We keep our fingers crossed for good weather. Chris, I mean, you were, like I said right at the beginning of this interview, you're a very busy man, you know, 24/7, 365, round the clock on this whole thing. What's the best thing about being in charge of Made of Stone, and what's the worst thing?
1: I absolutely love, even though you wouldn't think it at the time, because I'm usually quite stressed, but I love spending time in the arena and just seeing everyone's, and everyone wants to stop me, everyone wants to buy me a drink. I can't do that because I'm working. I don't know. I guess I'm a people pleaser. I like making people happy. And this event really makes people happy. So that's absolutely the best thing. I like working with bands. I like working with musicians. I just like being able to kind of curate and build these lineups. It's just such an exciting thing to do. And to see this festival grow from where it was when it started, it's just got a great future. And I love being part of it.
0: You must have been pleased as well, because in year one, I think a lot of people were saying, because of its location, that it was the new Rambling Man. But now people don't mention the R word. They just talk about Made of Stone as its own bright. I mean, there was an element to that in the first year, wasn't it, because of the former festival it was there. But do you feel that that's now gone, apart from people like me mentioning it in interviews? And you know, Made of Stone has built up its own successful brand.
1: I think it has. As you say, it maybe gets mentioned once or twice a year now. Occasionally someone will pop up and go, oh yeah, I used to go Rambling Man. We have started to win a lot of those people who were reluctant to come at first, kind of back into the fold. But Made of Stone is its own animal now, and you know, it's a train that just carries on going every year, gets a little bit bigger, a little bit better, little tweaks, little improvements, but we're still not doing anything crazy. We're not, you know, taking huge investment and trying to book massive bands and overstretching what we do. We're keeping it contained. We're keeping it fan-focused. And, yeah, it's its own thing, and long may it continue.
0: Well, listen, more power to your elbow. It also contributes to the local economy in a big way, because all the Airbnbs are full and, you know. So, yeah, you know, doing a wonderful thing for the local area and a wonderful thing for the rock scene, Chris. So we wish you all the best. Fingers crossed for good weather. And we'll see you down at the front in the pit. And we'll offer you a drink that you won't be allowed to have, because you'll be working.
1: Absolutely. I look forward to it.

Saxon, Hellfire and Damnation. They will be headlining the Saturday of Made of Stone. On the Sunday, you have Uriah Heep and the Almighty. And on the Friday, the Temperance Movement. Other bands include FM, A Thousand Horses, Doro, Danko Jones, The Wild Hearts. The list goes on. Our thanks there to Chris Wright. We will see you in the pit, sir. 17th to the 19th of July at Moat Park down in Kent. Now then, it's about time I gave you your second clue in tonight's anniversary album. We're looking for an album that was released on May the 25th, 2004. That's clue number one. So celebrating its 22nd birthday this week. Here's your second clue. It's the third album by this US metal band. There you go. Third album, US metal band, May the 25th, 2004. Two more clues to come. And they will get increasingly easier, I promise. We're going to be checking out what's happening on the local gig scene after this one. Taken from their brand new covers album, this is Tesla doing a deep cut from Queen. Do you remember this one? Spread Your Wings.

0: It's taken from their brand new covers album, originally done back in 1977 by Queen on the News of the World album. Done Tesla style there. Spread your wings. Well, talking to spreading your wings, how do you fancy heading into town and catching a gig this week? Let's check out what's happening on the local gig scene at the Junction tomorrow night, Aldous Harding. At the Portland Arms on Thursday, Jake Martin and the Broken Bodies. I know how that feels. Bit of K-pop All-Stars at the Corn Exchange on Thursday. 66 Bar on Friday has Hellfire Jack. And the 66 Bar on Saturday has Hearts and Hand Grenades. Surely a reference to Green Day. And finally, we had this gentleman as a guest on the show just a couple of weeks ago. The legendary Midgeur is in Cambridge on Sunday, playing a gig at the Cambridge Corn Exchange. So as I mentioned earlier, coming up in hour two of the show, we'll be chatting to Dead Daisies and former Motley Crue singer, Mr. John Corabi. I caught up with him at the Frontiers Festival in Milan, of all places. But I also saw this next gentleman, Dan Byrne, playing at that festival. We caught up with him when we got home. His new album is released this week, and you can hear that here, right now, after this, right here on Cambridge Radio.
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0: This is Neil Jones joining me on the show. I don't think we've ever had this gentleman on the show. We've played a lot of his music, though. Mr. Dan Byrne, how are you? Good to see you, sir.
1: I'm very good, and thank you so, so much for having me on your wonderful, wonderful show. How are you doing? You okay?
0: I am very well, thanks. We caught up with each other, of all places, in Milan, didn't we? We were both at the Frontiers Festival, and I remember you saying from the stage that was your first gig as a solo artist outside of the UK, which I found quite unbelievable. Was that actually your first non-UK gig?
1: It was indeed. We started this project, as it is, roughly 2 to 3 years ago now, and that was our first kind of foray into Europe. And it seems fitting that the show itself was for the record label that I recently signed to. So it's a really, really exciting experience. I loved it.
0: Because you signed, as you say, you have signed to Frontiers Festival. And we were just talking there as well about how much that as a label has started expanding into kind of new genres of music. Because it's been known as an AOR label, but your music's not, you know, you wouldn't say it's like Journey. It's got elements of melodicism in it, but you're a bit heavier than the average Frontiers band, aren't you?
1: Yes, we are. And I think I quite like that point of difference as well. Obviously, when I wrote the album, I shopped it around to a few people that we knew and saw kind of the response that it was getting. And when someone at a label kind of sees the vision that you have for yourself and the project, it is a stars aligning moment, really. And I think the guys at Frontiers, despite obviously having the AOR background, truly understood who I am as an artist and where this project could possibly go.
0: And of course, you were previously, you know, fronting a band, Revival Black, of course. How big a risk did it feel like at the time when you took the leap to go solo? Because it's a gamble, right, isn't it?
1: It is. It was it felt like, you know, the world was imploding at the time, because it's such a huge deal, especially when it's very all consuming. I mean, in my instance, we were together 2-3 times a week for hours on end. So they become like your family, your friends, everything is all encompassing. So to then go on to a different project, especially one like this where it is a solo project and I have so much kind of weight and responsibility on my own shoulders, it was definitely something I had to get used to. It was obviously, it was lovely for me because now I can kind of stamp my own name all over things, yeah, and have things the way that I wanted to go or I wanted to sound. And that was a large part of me taking the risk. But I'm very, very happy with how everything's gone. I do feel like all the fruits of the labor are starting to pay off a little bit, which is lovely. It's been a real, real great experience.
0: I mean, it's definitely getting traction. The interest is growing. The gigs are getting bigger. It's all that graph is only going in one direction, which is fantastic. And that album title as well, This Is Where the Show Begins. That to me is, it feels like a bit of a statement. Was that the thought behind that title?
1: It was, and it's almost like a secondary. My EP title was Beginnings, and that was, at the time, was like, you know, this was me establishing myself as a solo artist, something new, not something that I've typically done in the past where it's been of a certain ilk, whether it's classic rock or I wanted to kind of blend genres a little bit, but also have my voice as kind of the thread that keeps all these songs together. And with the album, I think the title, This Is Where the Show Begins, it feels like the longest overnight success ever, because obviously I've been playing music for so long, but I finally get the chance to, you know, have my name on an album, and it's my first body of work, bar the EP, where I can finally show kind of the first step into what I want to do as an artist. And it definitely is kind of an explanation of, like, you know, I'm arriving now, and this is what I want to put into the world.
0: Just hearing you say that, you know, that kind of longest overnight sensation, because, I mean, how old were you when you played your first gig? Because you have, I mean, you're not by any stretch of imagination an old bloke, right? But you've been around, haven't you?

0: now, but I've been playing and writing songs for a while. So again, it's nice to have stuff that maybe I wrote up to 10 years ago. Well, not 10 years ago. Yeah, 10 years ago. Over 10 years ago on the album.
1: I mean, if I was to write a song as a 14-year-old, the lyrics would just be about my mum telling me to tidy my bedroom. I think I'm not sure I'd have much life experience beyond that. But you are obviously gigging, so you were out there seeing a bit more of the world, weren't you?
0: Yes, and I'll be honest, the song that I wrote when I was about 15 years old, that's on the album, was a response to a poem I read at the time, and it was a really interesting take on people and belongings in terms of interrelationships, and it was I wanted to play kind of the dark character, and one of the lines is, you know, my body is a temple and you're the god it's built for, and that was kind of the hook for the chorus, and I built a story around that, and it still sticks with me for a while, and that was kind of one of the first songs I truly loved writing, so I wanted that to be somewhere on the album, even if it wasn't necessarily a single.

0: What I love about this album as well is it's got swagger, but it's also got a real kind of sense of vulnerability about it. There's a real range of stuff on there as well. If people are listening to it, do you think they will learn more about you as a person? Do you write in the first person?
1: It's a great question. I think on my EP particularly, which one of the songs has made it to the album, which is Death of Me, and that is very autobiographical. I think I typically do tend to write autobiographical, even if it's from a third lens. But a lot of the songs on this album, I wanted to play around with words and wordplay. And I think a lot of the songs on the album, the ones that aren't kind of biographical, are me wanting to use metaphors in a way that aren't typically used, or use very contrasting light and dark. I mean, there's several religious references across the album, which aren't necessarily about religion. It was just the wordplay that's used in religion to talk about kind of other things where you can hold much more of a contrast rather than... People think it sounds a bit edgy and I'm talking about, you know, certain things, but it's not that. I like the idea of ambivalence. I like sitting on the fence and talking about other things, and that doesn't have to be weighted within the subject that seemingly it's in. So I just had a lot of fun.
0: And of course, once a song is written, and more importantly, once a song is released, it becomes other people's interpretations of it anyway, doesn't it? Yes. You kind of almost like give it to other people.
1: Well, yeah, and that's something I say typically in the shows. I mean, especially with Death of Me, I always say at the end of the show, like, tonight I'm giving this song to you, because I can't control what anyone takes from any of my songs. And I've been in a very fortunate position for Bill to come and say, you know, this song is, you know, mine and my partner's wedding song. This one saved my life. I've actually had these sentences said to me. And as a musician, I think that is probably the highest form of compliment I could ever imagine. So if I achieve nothing else, at least I've made a difference to somebody else's life, you know.
0: You're going to be achieving a lot more, Dan. Let's talk about influences. 14-year-old Dan, back from playing a gig in the pub in the Zanzibar. Who was the posters on your wall? I'm sensing that Coverdale's a big name for you.
1: Yeah, I mean it's no surprise probably that I was raised on Whitesnake. Right, Whitesnake were my favourite band of all time, I'd say. But vocally as well, Paul Rodgers is a huge one for myself, and a bit of a left field one, but I was raised very, very heavily on Marillion.
2: Wow.
1: So a lot of the especially Fish era, and especially Fish's solo stuff, actually.
2: Yeah.
1: That was kind of my upbringing. So my first ever show was Fish's he had a show in Haddington, a convention in Haddington, and it was like a 3-day real serious prog

0: head of thing. I know I was like 8 years old, and I was there, and I knew all the songs. It's great. It's really, really cool, but it's something a bit different.
1: Does that mean a few albums down the line, you know, once you can have that studio indulgence, we're going to get Dan Byrne's Prog Odyssey concept album?
0: 30-minute masterpiece. Yeah, it's
1: well, listen, you've just wrapped up a UK tour. I managed to catch you twice on it, once down in London with Fireheart. Obviously, you've just been supporting John Five. Let's just touch on John, because we had him on the show, actually, last week. Fascinating guy, incredible guitar player. What was he like to tour with?
0: Him and the team around him were such a pleasure to work with. Utmost professionalism, as you can imagine, from someone of that ilk. Watching even the sound checks, just watching him play guitar is quite a ethereal, mind-blowing experience. You don't really... It's just so cleanly done. Yeah. Everything he touches is so meticulous. And I must say, we were truly looked after, and the crowds every single night have been an absolute pleasure. So I'm speaking to you as I've just got back off the train from the tour. And it's been absolutely incredible. I'm so lucky to be a part of it.
1: And when you play your headline gigs, I mean, I'm always conscious of this, that whole scene of what they call the new wave of classic rock, which I think, you know, some bands like being name checked in, others don't, because they fear that it actually only plays to a very small audience of a particular age of person. When you're on the John 5 gig, for example, I'm guessing there's quite a range of people in the audience, Motley Crue fans, Rob Zombie fans, all that sort of stuff. How keen are you to make sure that your audience is diverse as possible and not to be hemmed into that new wave of classic rock scene?
0: I love that question. I think the appeal, well, one of the many appeals of being a part of this tour was that I would be getting in front of a whole bunch of audiences that have never seen me or don't even know who I am necessarily. Mm-hmm. And I did kind of tongue-in-cheek ask every single night, you know, who's seen me before and who hasn't. And 98% of the crowd on all of the nights hadn't heard of me before. But that is a wonderful statistic for us as a band who are trying to, you know, grow and make an impact, that we are in front of it. And obviously, as you mentioned, because of the different bands he's been in and the different followings, there's definitely a younger demographic at these shows. I personally don't mind the whole new classic rock motto, band, whatever it is. I'm never going to say I am or I'm not. That's absolutely for the public to decide, I guess. But I've wrote this album and I've took a lot into consideration on the fact that I've not just come from a classic rock background. There's elements of blues, alternative rock, much heavier stuff, grunge. There's the whole gamut in this album. And I just wanted to write music that spoke to me, but also was inherently myself without anybody else's kind of push and pull. Because obviously when I've been in a band, you have an idea and then five members later, the idea is not quite what you had in mind. Whereas now it's lovely to be able to just sit here in my office, write a song and go, this is exactly how I want it. And hopefully, whether the audience is younger, older, comes from the metal background, rock, blues, I just want my music to speak to somebody and go, you know, they really love this song or whatever it is. No.

0: And listen, just finally done, you've done a lot of touring, a lot of gigs before the album has dropped. Now the album is dropping. What is the plan? Because obviously people will be able to hear the music. They'll be able to hear, recognise more of the songs that they're hearing live. So I'm guessing you're going to be hitting the road again.
1: We'll be hitting the road. We currently have a few festivals like Steelhouse Festival and The Long Road this year. We will be heading back out with John in October, John 5. And we've got a few shows of FM dotted about as well, which is obviously still showing the camera to people. And hopefully we'll be touching Europe and maybe a headline end of this year, start of next year.
0: And just finally, when I saw you live, I was also impressed, not just by yourself, but you've got some great guys in that band with you. Let's just give them a shout out. Just tell us what their background is and who they are.
1: Yeah, I would love to, but I say this every night as well, but I'm a very lucky boy because I can stand on the stage and just have no fears about what is happening around me. My bassist, Colin Parkinson, who a lot of people probably know from the band Inglourious. I have Glenn Quinn, who is on my guitar, and he was here with Marco Mendoza on the last tour, and he used to be in a band called Tiger Tales. And my drummer is Max Reed, who was previously in a band called Kira Mac as well, and Tribeless. So,
0: good pedigree all round. I am a big Tiger Tails fan, so I should have spotted that one.
1: Brilliant. Yeah, Glenn used to play bass for Tiger Tails, so that's
0: amazing. Playing the bass lines of the legendary Pepsi Tate, of course. I could talk about Tiger Tails all night, but we're not going to. We're going to play a track from your album. This is Where the Show Begins. Look forward to seeing you back on the road. Good luck with the festival appearances and the album dropping. Thanks for chatting to us, Dan.
1: Been an absolute pleasure. Thank you so much, Neil.

great to catch up with Dan. That brand new album is out now. That song is called Praise Hell. Catch him on tour in October with John 5 and on tour with FM as well. And I'll never have to. Now, I mentioned earlier a bit of an unusual Aussie story. This is all official. It's been put together by Jack and Sharon Osbourne. Announced at the Licensing Expo in 2026 in Las Vegas last week. Sharon and Jack confirmed that they are launching a digital Ozzy Osbourne. The digital DNA of Ozzy's voice, image and movement. It's done by a company called Hyperreal. They did one for Stan Lee, the late comic book legend. And Jack was saying, basically, you'll be able to prompt what you want Ozzy to do, and Ozzy will reply in his own inimitable style. I'm not sure what to make of it. I mean, I guess it's keeping the legacy alive, isn't it? But do we need a digital Ozzy? The world has gone officially mad. Now then, listen, it is time I gave you the third clue in tonight's anniversary album. We're going to be chatting later to John Karabi. After that, I will reveal all on the album that is celebrating its 22nd birthday this week. So May the 25th, 2004 was the release date. Clue number two, it was the third album from this US metal band. Clue number three, the album was the first to feature acoustic instruments from this traditionally noisy band. The first album to feature acoustic instruments from this notoriously, traditionally very noisy band. One more clue to come, which I think will give it away, but see how you go. We've got some more great music coming up for you. A bit of Limp Bizkit on the way, but of course Limp Bizkit are going to be opening the Friday night headliners of Download. And you just know it's going to go off when they play Break Stuff, doesn't it? I think last time they played Down, they actually played it twice. It was so good. One band that have announced a UK tour following their headline set at the weekend at Slam Dunk North and Slam Dunk South. It's Good Charlotte. They are coming back to the UK for two dates in November. Can you call two dates a UK tour? It's thin, isn't it? November the 19th, they're playing at the O2 in London, and Manchester at the brand new Co-op Live on November the 20th. They played this at the weekend. Lots of people enjoying it on Slam Dunk. Let's enjoy that. A bit of Limp Bizkit to follow. But right now, Lifestyles of the Rich and Famous.

Limp Bizkit, headliners of the Friday night at Download, Guns N' Roses with a 3-hour set on the Saturday. Well, time for Lou Breaks, at least in those guitar solos. And also, of course, Linkin Park on the Sunday. The biggest date on the rock calendar is looming, Download 2026. That is Limp Bizkit. And the bizarrely named Making Love to Morgan Wallen. Yes, I had to Google his name as well. I guess it means more in the US than it does over here. You are listening to the Neil Jones Rock Show. That's me. If you've just tuned in, a very good evening to you, live on a Tuesday night across the whole of Cambridgeshire. Hope you're having a good one. Hope you are surviving the heat. Put the pillows in the fridge. Do whatever you need to do. It is a hot one. It is a sticky one. It's going to get a little bit cooler tomorrow, but still pretty high temperatures. Now then, as you know, if you're a regular listener to the show, I always like to find some new music amongst all the classics that we play. Try and do a mixture, some of the old classics, some stuff that's out now, and maybe a couple of bits that you've never heard before. Now, this one landed on my inbox, and I pressed play and I was thinking, that is really good. It reminded me of a kind of cross between Nine Inch Nails and Korn, maybe with a bit of Disturbed thrown in. So that's the kind of vibe. And I was thinking, it's obviously a new band. And so I looked them up, did the old Wikipedia, and it tells me they've been together since 1996. And they've had, let me see how many albums they've had. I want to about 10 albums. So I am definitely behind the curve on this one. Maybe you are. I think they're bigger in America than they are here. They've done lots of film, video game and TV appearances as well. The band are called Fleshfield, which is a really bizarre name for a band, I have to say. And this new album, which has dropped on Metropolis Records, is called On Enmity. I've got to say, it really, really grabbed me. Going to bring you a track. It's the opening track of the album. It's called Omnicide. As I say, I think it sounds a little bit like a cross between Nine Inch Nails and Korn, but see what you think. Our new band for this week, Fleshfield. Coming up after the next track, we'll be chatting to John Karabi, one-time singer of Motley Crue. And we have a Motley Crue connection on the next song as well. All will be revealed. Fleshfield and Omnicide for you.

There you go. The track is called Omnicide. The band Fleshfield. Like I say, new to me, but they've been going for 30 years. How did I miss this one? How did I miss this one? Maybe you've heard of them. Let us know if you have. You're listening to Cambridge Radio on a Tuesday night. It is all about the specialist music. You got your soul 2 hours, you got your noisy stuff with me, and you have your 2 hours of chilled out blues with Gary Blue. See, if I say the word chilled, you will feel cooler in this hot temperature. That's my psychological trick for the evening. Now then, the third of three special guests on the show tonight, Mr. John Karabi. You'll know him as a solo artist. You might know him as the former member of the band Scream. He also fronted Motley Crue for one album. He's a singer in the Dead Daisies. He has got a lot of stuff to talk about because things happening with the Dead Daisies camp at the moment as well. But he's got a fantastic solo album. And we had a catch up with John at the Frontiers Festival when I was in Milan for a brief weekend. You can hear that one coming up after this one featuring another member of Motley Crue, Mr. Tommy Lee. Now then, Tommy Lee's solo stuff has always been a bit hit and miss. He did the Methods of Mayhem, of course. This is where he's now going back under the name that he uses for his solo non-band stuff, which is Tommyland. Sometimes it gets derided, but see what you think. Leading us into our John Karabi interview, it's probably the closest Tommy Lee and John Karabi are going to get these days because I'm not sure they're on speaking terms, but let's enjoy this one. If that is the word, Good Times, brand new song from Tommyland, featuring, of course, Tommy Lee.

0: here at Frontiers Festival with John Karabi. He has been soundchecking. He's playing later, John. How are you, first of all?
1: I'm good, dude. I was actually very tired when I got here. I was a little nervous about doing that acoustic thing.
0: Yeah.
1: And somehow it managed. I think they ran me through some sort of Morgan Freeman filter to make me sound like I know what I'm doing.
0: You know what you're doing. I mean, you've done the acoustic things quite a bit. You've toured those, haven't you?
1: Yeah.
0: You like just the stripped back ones?
1: I do. You know, it's funny. I had the very incredible honor of when I was doing the Scream album, I actually got to meet Steve Marriott.
0: Nice.
1: And Steve and Peter at the time were thinking about putting Humble Pie back together again. And Eddie Kramer was going to produce their record. And he was working with us. So they kept popping into our rehearsal room. And Steve said something to me really early on that kind of struck a nerve. And he's like, if you can play a song on an acoustic guitar by yourself and entertain an audience, then job well done.
0: Absolutely.
1: And I just, at that point, I'm like, all right, let me figure out some of these songs acoustically. And then, you know, it's so hard to put a band together that you get along with. And I go, you know what? Doing the acoustic thing is just easy. I just get in a, you know, train, plane, van, whatever, and I just go, do my show, sell my merch, and then leave.
0: Have guitar, we'll travel.
1: Exactly.
0: They say the best songs are written on acoustics.
1: I have never written a song on an electric guitar, ever. Not in, even the Motley stuff, as heavy as that record was. I wrote, I still do. Yeah. Everything I do is written on an acoustic, and then I'll get together with like Marty Fredrickson, and then we figure out, all right, are we going to keep it acoustic, or how do we translate this? But I've always written on acoustic guitar.
0: Well, let's talk about the new album then, New Day. It is a killer album.
1: Thank you, buddy.
0: Every song is a single on that album. Absolutely love it. Marty's got, is he your go-to guy? He's got the magic touch, isn't
1: he? I don't want to work with anybody but Marty at this point.
0: Great songwriter, great guy.
1: He's a great songwriter. I mean, the guy's list of credits is just, it's ridiculous. He's written with Buck Cherry, Aerosmith. Multiple records with Aerosmith. He co-wrote Jaded with Steven. He's worked with Def Leppard, Motley, Ozzy. But he's also adaptable. So he also works with Tim McGraw, Faith Hill, Carrie Underwood. So he just gets music. And then a little, here's some bar trivia for you guys. Marty Fredrickson, if you guys remember the movie Almost Famous, every time you heard that band Stillwater play on stage, it was actually Marty singing, and he wrote all those songs.
0: Wow.
1: Yeah.
0: Amazing.
1: Yeah. So he's really easy. He gets me, and we're friends. Marty, Paul, and I, when we're, you know, sitting around, we'll just call each other and go, hey, dude, you want to go for a ride? And, yep, sure. And we all crank up our Harleys and we just terrorize Nashville, you know. So I love working with the guy. Like I said, he's easy. If he was going any slower, he'd be going in reverse. But he's just brilliant to work with.
0: But the process then, if you're writing a song like, let's say, 1969.
1: Yeah.
0: Have you got the riffs down? You collaborate and then you put the lyrics later? How does it all work?
1: Well, it's funny because I had a different riff for that song originally. And I'd started writing the lyrics, and Marty goes, I don't know, dude, about this riff. And then it was weird, right around the same time, Stevie D from Buck Cherry had been working with Marty prior to my solo record. And Marty said, hey, I'm doing a record with Karabi, blah, blah, blah. So Stevie just sent me this song. But we didn't use the song. We just used the intro riff.
0: Right.
1: And then Marty and I took it left. And then most of the lyrics that I'd already written worked with the song. And then I finished them up. But the song, the music itself, was inspired by a riff that Stevie D sent me.
0: Awesome.

0: And talking of other musicians, you've got some guests on this music.
1: Yeah.
0: You've got Charlie Starr from Blackberry Smoke.
1: Love that.
0: Richard Ford is getting the right guy, who of course you played in the Daisies with.
1: Yes.
0: So you guys go way back.
1: Yep.
0: How did they get involved? Did you just call them up and say, I need Charlie on this song? This
1: record, I laugh because I'm not a spiritual person, but I really believe that, like, when the cards are lined up, everything happens, it just falls into place, and it's effortless. Writing these songs was effortless with Marty. Putting the album cover together was another, just the universe went, here you go, and the album artwork came together. But when we were doing the album, I texted Charlie. Have you heard the record?
0: I have.
1: Okay, so you'll understand what I'm saying. So I texted Charlie, because I, for some reason, I was listening to the song Faith, Hope, and Love, and I'm like, Charlie Starr would just kill this thing. So I just reached out to him. I said, how much do you charge for a session? And he goes, for who? And I go, me. And he goes, oh, well, let me hear the song. So I sent him the song. I don't think it was 10 minutes later, he goes, Karabi, I fucking love this song. Like, I love the meaning, I love the music, I love your vocal delivery. I'd be honored.
0: Wow.
1: And he goes, just give me a hug in public. So you gotta love Charlie, right? So we, okay, great. And then it was weird, like, Charlie kept listening to that song, and then he came up with a little riff, and he's scatting a little bit of a melody, and he sent it to me. He goes, I think you and I would crush this. This, check out this idea. And I'm like, all right. So I played it for Marty. It wound up being That Memory.
0: Wow. Awesome.
1: So we got those. Now, I did most of the guitars, the solos and stuff, except for Faith, Hope, and Love.
0: Yeah.
1: Marty came to me and he goes, hey, dude, I love the way you play. Like, I played on New Day, That Memory, all the solos. There's a few others. But Marty goes, I think we need a little more fire on a couple of these songs. All right, I go home, go to bed, get up the next morning, I'm having coffee, and my phone rings. It just, you know, message. Richard Fortas. And he just sent me a text. Hey, I saw you're doing a solo record. If you need any help with anything, let me know. So I call him, and I go, well, it's funny you're calling me. Marty just said we need a little more fire. So I sent him three songs, thinking he'll pick one, and then, you know, do his thing. And he even said, if you want me to do it, you got to send the songs because I'm leaving to go on tour in like 4 days.
0: Right.
1: So I sent him the three songs, and literally the next day, he sent me all the songs back with a guitar solo, with an alternate guitar solo. So he did like six solos, and I'm like, this is awesome. That's why it's like John Karabi and friends. It's these are all my friends that I've gathered over the last 40 or 50 years. And then Paul Taylor, Marty's a pretty good keyboard player and his son, Evan. But we just wanted some little extra. So I called Paul, and he came in. He did some keyboards. And then he goes, can I hear the rest of the record? So we played it for him, and he just goes, if you need a keyboard guitar player, let me know.
0: I love the way it all just falls into place.
1: I'm telling you, like, it was all... I have a tattoo right here on my neck, and I firmly believe this. It's in Italian, but it means life is as it should be. So I didn't have to do anything. It was like boom, boom, boom, boom, boom. Yes. Oh, yeah, dude. Come on. Let's do this.

0: And of course, from a timing perspective, Daisies have got the live albums out. So is there a little break now for Daisies?
1: Well, they said we're taking a year off. They're proving me wrong. But anyway, I guess if Michael and I are still in the band, we're supposed to go back out in March of 27.
0: Okay.
1: So we'll see.
0: We'll see what happens. Yeah.
1: But you know what? If it doesn't work out that way, life is good in John Corabi land right now.
0: Hey, listen, it really is a killer album. Just before we wrap up, I've got to ask you one question about your time in Crew. The album in 94, I think these days, you know, fans are really appreciating it all these decades on. I mean, you still play those songs. That time in your life, I mean, tell us about it.
1: I love that album. I will say this, right before I joined the Daisies, 2014 was the 20th anniversary. So I went out and did a tour doing that record.
0: Yep.
1: And we're in rehearsals, and I'm just sitting there like, okay, we're going to do the album in its entirety in the order that it was on the record. And I'm just sitting there going, God damn, what was I thinking the way I'm singing this like 30 years ago or 20 years ago? So at this point, a lot of that stuff is a little difficult to sing.
0: Yeah, yeah.
1: So I do, when I do my acoustic shows, I'll do like Love Shine, Drift Away.
0: Yeah.
1: I'll do Misunderstood, but just the acoustic bits.
0: Yeah, yeah.
1: And the other thing is I can't play a lot of that stuff. So for you guitar gurus out there, Motley from record one has always tuned their guitars a whole step lower.
0: Right.
1: So the E string is actually D.
0: It's just drop D.
1: Yeah.
0: Yeah.
1: And not drop D, no. The whole guitar. Oh, okay. Each string is a whole step lower. So when you hit an E chord, it'll register on a tuner as a D.
0: Right.
1: Okay. So to do that record, I would need to bring, or any of those songs, I would need to bring an extra guitar.
0: Yeah, yeah, of course.
1: Which at this stage in my, you know, we're obviously playing in clubs, so it's a little difficult bringing extra guitars for that shit. So what I did, you'll see it later tonight, we kind of figured out almost a Creedence Clearwater Revival way of doing like Hooligans, you know what I mean?
0: Yeah, yeah.
1: Where I can sing it, we don't need the extra guitar, and it's cool.
0: Awesome. Good to know that stuff's going to get an airing tonight as well.
1: Yeah.
0: And what is going to be in the set? Obviously the new album.
1: A little bit of everything.
0: The Daisies
1: We're doing some Scream. Yeah. We do a couple of Daisy songs, a Motley song, and then obviously I'm focusing on the new record. But so we do four or five tunes from the new album.
0: And listen, just finally, you look great. What's your secret? I mean, you're looking
1: Jameson. I'm a pickle, buddy.
0: There's a lesson there.
1: This shit ain't going bad.
0: Listen, John Corabi, thanks for chatting to us here at Frontiers Festival.
1: Thank you, brother. Thank you.

great to catch up with John. Mr. John Karabi, the title track of that new album, New Day. We are live on a Tuesday night. This is Cambridge Radio. Hope you're having a good one. Hope you're surviving the heat. Now then, one last clue in our anniversary album, and then we will do our big reveal after the next song. So let's just rattle through those first three clues one last time. This album was released on May the 25th, 2004. 22 years old this week. Your second clue, it was the third album from this US metal band. Your third clue, it was their first album to feature acoustic instruments from this noisy band. And your fourth and final clue, it was the third album, and that is also reflected in the album title. There you go. Something to do with the number three in the album title. Does that help? We're going to reveal all after we bring you this one. They played a set at Slam Dunk at the weekend where they, believe it or not, did a line dance with the crowd. This from their brand new album, Prang. It's last week's special guest. This is a...

0: It's A, Bring On The Lights, from that brand new album, Prang, their first in 2 decades, and an absolute belter. Big hello to Mark, listening up in North Wales, even though he's from this area, even tuning in on his holes. We appreciate that, mate, we really do. And he's just guessed tonight's anniversary correct. So we gave you these clues. May the 25th, 2004. It was the third album from this US metal band. The first album to feature acoustic instrumentation from this rather noisy band. And your fourth and final clue. It was the third album, and that was also reflected in the album title. Did you get it? Well, before I tell you who it is, I'm just going to tell you that I'm going to finish tonight's show with a track that nods to next week's show. I normally do this little nod to next week's guest. And next week, we have got an absolute living legend on the show. He has sold millions of albums. He was in one of the US's biggest rock bands. Who do you think it is? I'll leave it with you for a couple of songs and then we will reveal all. But let's do our big reveal on this. 22 years old this week. They introduced acoustic instruments on this album. And the big clue there was that there was a 3 in the album title. Subliminal Verses, Volume 3. It was, of course, Slipknot. Well done if you got tonight's anniversary album.
1: I push my fingers into

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Loving that one. Brand new artist, hails from Essex. Very much in the same vein as Cassiette and Poppy. Goes by the name of Daisy Chain. It's a debut single called Afterglow. And that, my friends, is almost it for this week's Rock Show, but I did leave you a bit of a teaser there, didn't I? First of all, my thanks to my special guests. In hour one, we chatted to Dan Byrne, also to Chris Wright of Made of Stone Festival. And in hour two, Mr. John Karabi. On next week's show, I mentioned that I'll be joined by an artist who has sold millions of albums with one of the biggest US rock bands of all time. He will be my special guest. Who do you think I'm talking about? See if you can get it from this track. Recognize that intro? Yes, indeed. Next week, I will be joined on the show by none other than Sammy Hagar. Yes, indeed. The Van Halen singer. Van Hagar, some would say. Also Montrose, of course. One of my guests on next week's show. Till then, stick around after the news headlines for Gary Blue from The Blue Show. And I'll see you back here for 2 hours of rock next week. Have a great week, guys, and stay cool.

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7: From the Sky News Centre at 11, Sir Tony Blair thinks the UK is sliding towards relegation from the Premier League of Nations as he criticises ministers for not having a coherent plan for the country. The former Prime Minister is warning the government needs a fundamental reset. In a 5,000-word essay, he says Sir Keir Starmer's policies, including a rise in employers' national insurance, have held back business and growth. Rachel Conliss from the New Statesman magazine.
8: I didn't see many concrete ideas for what we need to do other than have a more dynamic economy, you know, lower taxes, higher growth and all the things that we would all love, but know that it's actually quite difficult to get there.
7: Five young people have now died in water in recent days with a warning from the RNLI about the very real risk of swimming during the heatwave. The latest incident was confirmed by Lancashire Police after officers recovered a body believed to be a boy who got into difficulty while with friends at Ribchester. The Court of Appeal will review whether the sentences of three teenage boys were too lenient following the rape of two girls in Hampshire. A judge said he handed the 15-year-olds behavioural rehabilitation orders because he wanted to avoid criminalising children. Attorney General Richard Hermer referred the case and has posted this on social media.
9: Barristers instructed on my behalf will seek to argue that for the crime of rape, only prison will do. It's now a matter for our independent judiciary.
7: A stepmother's been found guilty of killing a 5-year-old girl by scalding her in a hot bath more than 40 years ago in South London. Andrea Bernard's death was treated as an accident in 1978, but new evidence has led to Janice Nix's conviction. NASA's ordered moon landers, rovers and drones as it pushes ahead with plans for a permanent base on the moon. Astronauts hope to return to the lunar surface as early as 2028. And Lawrence Shankland has agreed a move from Hearts to Scottish Premiership rivals Rangers. The Scotland strikers signed a 2-year deal at Ibrox. That's the latest. I'm Barry Weir.
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I'm not really sure where the writer credit should be. I'm guessing Washboard Sam digging my potatoes. Tonight we heard a fine version there done by Little Walter. Taken tonight off a vinyl album on the Club imprint called Grab This and Dance. Our next selection is also off vinyl, and this one is an album by James Cotton containing some of his rarest recordings.

0: James Cotton was born in Tunica, Mississippi in 1935. He, in the early 60s, was signed to the Vanguard label. Shortly after he left them, I believe that's when he made these recordings, previously unissued until Intersound put them out. His version there of a song associated very closely with B.B. King called Sweet 16. In truth, the song originally appeared under Big Joe Turner's name, a recording that he'd done in January of 1952, Sweet 16. The album came out on Quicksilver under the title of Dealing with the Devil. We're staying with vinyl for just one more. The Ace label put out something called Texas Rhythm and Blues, and we want to go to side B on the vinyl for Boogie in the Moonlight.
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This collection on Ace was called Texas Rhythm and Blues. It's very much a showcase for the talents of the great Cal Green. We played you there a single put out by the King Curtis Orchestra. In addition to the guitar skills of Cal Green, you heard Melvin Howard on piano and lead vocals. This anthology is available through Ace. Sticking with that era, we are going to feature T-Bone Walker tonight. It's part of our ongoing series whereby we bring you the very first recordings of a major blues star. We bring you something from their golden period, and then we try and squeeze in something that you may not have heard before, either because it is previously unissued, rare, or their very final sessions. T-Bone Walker is our featured guitarist tonight. He first went into the recording studios in 1928 under the pseudonym of Oak Cliff T-Bone.

outside. Saint River Blues keeps me bothered all the time.

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2: When T-Bone Walker got to the age of 16, he was working part-time as a caddy at the local golf club. That was in Dallas, and Cab Calloway came to town. As part of his review, there was an amateur talent contest, which T-Bone Walker won. Cab took him into his band, and a guy from Columbia Records spotted T-Bone and offered him a recording deal. Went into the studio, Douglas Furnell sat in on piano, and T-Bone Walker came out with two of his own compositions. Wichita Falls Blues, that was on the B-side, and I just brought you the top side, Trinity River Blues. Came out for some reason under the name of Oakcliff T-Bone, and until about 1970, T-Bone had never heard the recording played back. Trinity River Blues, the first recording of T-Bone Walker. That record came out in 1930. His mother was a full-blood Cherokee Indian, and Aaron Walker was one of 17 children. 15 of them were female, but some of them didn't survive beyond early childhood. He got the name Tebow from an aunt, and that very soon became T-Bone, mainly because people remember it. The family were in Linden near Texarkana before moving to Dallas. He was spotted by Ida Cox, and although he wasn't a great guitarist at the time, he was singing and dancing like Cab Calloway. And as mentioned, it was Cab Calloway that effectively gave him his break. Our story of his recording sessions jumps forward to around about 1940. He was signed to the Black and White imprint, and there he made some of his best recordings. Here's a couple of selections.

Bobby Sox Blues, recorded in 1946, and call it Stormy Monday, 1947. Both singles came out on the Black and White imprint. In the last 8 weeks of 1947, T-Bone Walker recorded over 30 songs. Each of them an absolute peach, very influential guitarist, not the least of which fully credited by the great B.B. King as being his biggest influence. T-Bone went on to have very successful recording careers for Capitol and Atlantic. I want to do our rare selection tonight from a record that only came out towards the end of 2025. It was put out by some people called Lost Recordings, and it is the two discs of pieces that didn't originally see the light of day during the AFBF tours of the early 1960s. The reason that I draw your attention to this particular recording is that it not only features T-Bone Walker on guitar, Sonny Terry and Brownie McGee are doing what they do, Memphis Slim is on piano, you've got Willie Dixon on proper bass, and you've got Helen Humes on vocals. This medley features one of Helen's songs called The Blues Ain't Nothing But a Woman.

locked up in love again. I try to find my baby,

recorded in the city of Bremen in 1963, a medley featuring Careless Love and that Helen Humes classic. As mentioned, T-Bone Walker is there on guitar, and the session is newly available through Lost Recordings. T-Bone never really suffered from perfect health, and late in 1974, he suffered a stroke. He recovered enough to be able to go home, but in March of 1975, he was called home. T-Bone Walker, in my humble opinion, quite the quintessential electric blues guitarist. When he had a mind, there was no one, and I mean no one, that could touch his gifts. I've taken much of the information tonight from a biography that was called Stormy Monday, and it came out in 1987. We'll have another featured artist on the show next week. Let's remember next the great Joe Lewis Walker. He was called home a year ago. He'd just done the 40th year reissue of Cold Is the Night.

All right. She woke up early.

0: for Hound Dog Taylor and the House Rockers.
1: Hey! Thank you, honey. Thank you a lot.
0: Hound Dog Taylor.
1: Bless your heart, I'll see you next year. Doggone it, if it doesn't happen to me, next year I'll be with you, baby.
2: I Need Someone was a song written by Joe Louis Walker for his debut album On High Tone. That was 1985, and 40 years later, he reimagined the tracks and put out another version of the album. Sadly, he was called home within a few weeks of that reissue. I then went to Hound Dog Taylor. He's the artist that Bruce Iglauer left Delmark Records for because he wanted to set up the Alligator label to give Hound Dog an outlet. You just heard the Magic Sam song, Everything's Gonna Be Alright. And Bobby White Sox is already looking at me over the top of her glasses. Regular listeners to the show will know that that means we are fast approaching the top of the hour, and I really need to cut down on the chat. I'll see if we can get two more in between now and midnight.

One of the great soul voices of the 60s and 70s, Clarence Carter, called home last week. We just played you there, Tell Daddy, the answer song to Tell Mama by Etta James.

Thank you for the kind invite around to your place. As always, you've been absolutely magnificent. Hopefully, you'll be in position to come back next week for another hour. Same time, 11 p.m. on Cambridge Radio. Until then, take care of yourselves. Take care of those that take care of you. We're closing the show tonight with another Clarence Carter song, Looking for a Fox.

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8: From the Sky News Centre at midnight, a former Prime Minister's warning Labour against forcing Sir Keir Starmer out if the party doesn't have a clear plan for the country. Sir Tony Blair's criticised moves over the last 2 years on the economy, the workers' rights bill and what he calls an acceleration of net zero. Our political correspondent Lucy McDade has more from the XPM's over 5,000 word essay.
9: The government's principal problem isn't Keir's personality, Blair says. It is because we don't have a worked out coherent plan for the country. Saying this Labour government is too unwilling to leave its comfort zone and needs a fundamental reset.
8: Five young people have died in separate water incidents during the recent heatwave. As the RNLI warns of the dangers of swimming, the charity says temperatures in lakes and reservoirs remain low despite the hot weather, raising the risk of cold water shock. Israel's expanding its ground operation in southern Lebanon following a rise in drone attacks from Hezbollah. A ceasefire remains in place, but Israel says it's acting against threats from the Iran-backed group. A man has been arrested by detectives investigating the Heaton Park synagogue terror attack in Greater Manchester. A 49-year-old is being questioned on suspicion of failing to disclose information relating to terrorist activity. Bereaved families have met the Prime Minister as a consultation on child online safety measures closes around now. Sir Keir Starmer says the government will move very quickly on plans to tackle the harms social media can cause children. Earlier he met Ruth Moss, whose daughter Sophie Parkinson died after viewing harmful online content.
10: For every child that you see here, there will be hundreds of thousands of parents that are grappling with this issue, and there will be costs associated with that as well in terms of children's mental health, in terms of their physical health, and we need to be addressing that. So we put all that on the table today, and I hope that the Prime Minister listens.
8: And hopes of British success in the men's singles at the French Open tennis have come to an end in the first round. Jacob Fearnley lost in straight sets. Cameron Norrie retired from his opening match with a rib injury. That's the latest. I'm Barry Weir.

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1: Hello, Andy Lake here. You can catch me on Cambridge Radio every Sunday morning between 8 and 10. We play Sunday Scramble, where I scramble up the letters of a well-known Cambridge place and you have to unscramble them. We have reaction from the weekend football. 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
5: From the Sky News Centre at 1. A former Prime Minister says the UK risks becoming marooned on an island of irrelevance unless there's a fundamental reset. Sir Tony Blair's warning Labour and the country, but he doesn't weigh in on the leadership crisis facing Sir Keir Starmer. He says there must be a coherent plan for the future if the party's going to remove the Prime Minister. Our reporter Gillian Joseph has more from the former PM's 5,000-word essay.
6: The Labour Party is playing with fire, or more accurately, with its future and that of the country. We don't have a worked out, coherent plan for the country in a fast changing world, and are in the wrong political position from which we can devise one.
5: Temperatures are expected to cool slightly in parts of the UK after several days of record-breaking heat. Meanwhile, 6 people have now died in recent days after getting into trouble in water. The head of GCHQ will warn Russia is relentlessly targeting critical infrastructure, democratic processes and public trust across the UK and Europe. And Keith Butler is expected to say the Kremlin is stepping up its daily hybrid activity during the agency's first annual lecture later. There's a warning, the criminal investigation into the post office horizon.